0: So, okay, I'm with you. I thought it should have been first down and 15.
1: That's what it should have been.
0: But they made it second down and 10. Did the Pirates decline the penalty?
1: I don't think so, no.
0: You couldn't decline. Well,
1: it was illegal procedure. It should have been first and 15.
0: So, not sure what's happening here. I mean, in this game, there's the ball is going to be first and 10 for the Red Bank after the mark out to the 11-yard line. That was half distance to go. There's a timeout asked for on the field. If right now, I'm surprised, unless we miss something, I'm surprised Coach Stone was not all over the official right here.
1: Yeah, well, I think you probably just assume they're going to mark off 5 yards and you're maybe working on trying to get some signals in or some plays, but it was first down after the pass play. I've got it marked right here.
0: Yeah.
1: They got it down. Illegal procedure. Back them up 5. It was supposed to have been first and 15. But regardless, even if it's first and 15 right there, the Pirates, they called on the far side of the field, they called the Pirates for a, I think it was a hold. They called the defensive back for a hold on the pass play. And they would have gotten likely the first down or close to the first down. I don't know if it was a 10-yard or 15-yard pass interference.
0: Yeah, and you never would have, because the ball was tipped. The receiver, the quarterback was drilled as he threw the football.
1: That's
0: so
1: true.
0: It wasn't going to be caught. But it had to be a decline penalty because instead of making it first and 15, it was second down and 10. The down marker went to second down, so it had to be declined.
1: That's true.
0: So, anyway, Parker, empty backfield. Here comes the blitz. He's going to be hit as he throws again into the end zone. It's going to be incomplete. As a Red Bank player warning pass interference, they're going to say incomplete.
2: Oh, there comes the flag. Late. It comes from the back judge on the other side of the field.
0: My goodness gracious. So, we talked about the trying not to talk about the officials here, but we talked about how slow they were making they were pacing this game, and now this flag's coming in from everywhere, even from people who probably have no business throwing this flag. As hopefully the microphones aren't picking up the FCC violation from the crowd right now. So we're down to about a minute and 2 seconds to play. First down and go. I'm sorry. It's going to be first down and about 4 for the Lions from the 5-yard line. Now, remember, in high school football, the pass does not have to be catchable either. That pass was definitely not catchable, but it does not have to be catchable to be pass interference. Parker has been drilled on the last 2 plays. The ball has been nowhere near the receiver because of it being drilled, but they've got 2 penalties. And just about every penalty against the Pirates has been, of course, that was marked half distance ago, but they've been the 15-yard variety. So Parker turns, hands off Jones. Jones is going to be hit and knocked down after picking up maybe a yard. Brings up a second down and 3 for the Lions. And trying hard not to say anything negative about the officials. It is hard to do right now because we're fans too, but they've got a tough enough job as it is. And they're seeing things down there that we may not be seeing up here. Let's put it that way. Something the fans are not saying, that's for sure.
1: Yeah, I hadn't really had an issue other than just the pace of play.
0: Right. So, Parker, with Jones to his right. Pirates almost jump on that hard snap count. Looks to the sidelines to Coach Gatewood, who's going to call a timeout. Timeout asked for with something 15 to play. 2:15 to play. Let's go ahead and take a 1-minute break. This is Pirate Football on WBG. The Pirates lead 14-6. We'll be back right after this.
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0: 2:15 to play here in this first half. South Pittsburgh has a 14-6 lead over Red Bank. Red Bank has a second down and three from the 4-yard line. Parker to throw into the end zone. It's going to be incomplete. Throws it to the back of the end zone. And again, the Red Bank receiver looking for a flag. Not sure. It looked like somebody either threw the wrong route or ran the wrong route anyway. He threw to the back of the end zone and the receiver's at the front.
1: Yeah, he ran like a kind of a shallow cross or a very, very skinny post, a quick slant. And the quarterback was expecting some type of fade route.
0: So four receivers go to the right. You got a shotgun set. It's going to be third down and three from the 4-yard line. Throwing a slant route is going to be tipped up in the air and incomplete. The Pirates have forced Red Bank into their fourth down and three right here. And let's see what the Lions elect to do here. You know they're going to go for it. So what's this chess match going to be between the offense and Sean Peake's defense?
1: Yeah, 2:06 to go. They're definitely going to go for it here. See if the Pirates can bow up and hold the Lions out of the end zone here. Looks like Lions are going to elect to take another timeout.
0: Yeah, Coach Gatewood wants to take timeout. Coach Gatewood, head coach of Red Bank, he is in his second stint here with the Lions. He coached them years ago, left for a while, and he's back now coaching Red Bank. Here at Tom Weathers Field. I want to thank the Weathers family. Mr. Weathers, the son's assistant athletic director, helping us get set up here tonight. Thank them for getting us set up as we have a pretty good little view here.
1: Yeah, definitely one of our better away setups.
0: Yeah.
1: very similar to Brainerd.
0: Yep. Exactly.
1: A little bit lower,
0: but I mean.
1: A little bit handier.
0: Yeah, we got a table here.
1: Yeah.
0: got a short table. I mean, it's not a wide table. It's just perfect for our equipment.
1: Right, exactly. But, this everything aside, Sean, this game's kind of lived up to its billing. You know, we expected it to be a battle, and that's what it's been so far. South Pittsburgh clearly with the edge to start with. But Credit Red Bank, they've been able to pull that momentum back, but South Pittsburgh trying to grab it right back here and hold the Lions out of the end zone.
0: As so far they have, it's going to be fourth down and three, maybe fourth and two from about the 4-yard line. Back to passes, Parker. He's going to throw. He's going to be caught in the corner. He's going to be knocked out of bounds, but I believe he's got the first down. He made the catch, but I believe it's going to be first down. Let's see. It will be first down and goal from the 1-yard line for the Lions.
1: Yeah, I failed to remember that it was first and 10 at the 11.
0: Yes, it was first and 10 at 11. So, this, you know, Pirate fans are going to be upset by this. But this is the right call because, again, they still were able to get the first down.
1: Yeah, it was a first down. He had about a yard of real estate between the first down marker and the goal line, and he narrowed it, got it right in there.
0: Here comes a blitz. Here goes a handoff to Jones. Jones is going to be hit before he gets the end zone, and he's going to fall forward. There's a touchdown for Red Bank. And you know they're going to go for two here. It's 14-6 right now, or 14-12 right now. And I want to take a step back here. I was kind of talking about the officials, and Jeremy talked me off the ledge here. they're not doing a bad job. I'm kind of feeding off the crowd, yelling at the officials because we're right there just above the crowd. They're not doing a horrible job. There's been some slow pacing things that we talked about. But some of the calls haven't been as bad as it's been made to seem like.
1: Yeah, a minute 57 to go, obviously, before the half. Sabbathsburg is clinging to a 2-point lead, 2-point conversion pending. But Credit Red Bank, as soon as Sabbathsburg got up 14, they went 3 plays, 64 yards, and a touchdown. Sabbathsburg with a special teams miscue, and the Lions get the ball right back and go 7 plays, 43 yards, and a touchdown.
0: Pistol formation option. It actually could be reverse. Rolling the other way, and look like he might throw it. It's going to be no. 2-point conversion is no good. He is knocked out of bounds just shy of the goal line. as the Pirates come up, and I believe that was Keyshawn Powell coming up and knocking him out. 2-point conversion, no good. 14-12 to score. Let's take a 1-minute break. Come back to Red Bank right after this.
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0: Great play there by Martavius Smith. I think I said Powell earlier. I don't know if he's been back in the game, but Martavius Smith, he was kind of in no man's land on that 2-point conversion. He had that you could tell the runner was going to possibly throw the ball. Martavius Smith had to play the pass, but also he's the only one over there to stop the runner. He waits until the runner crosses the line of scrimmage, and then he runs up and makes the tackle just shy of the pylon.
1: Yeah, it was an excellent job by Smith of being in limbo and covering both and coming away with a big hit to go on.
0: Here's the kick. It's going to be an onside kick. It's going to be fielded by South Pittsburgh. Fielded by South Pittsburgh. And then there's a shove at the end. But great job by Caden Baker. He gets the ball. Right as he catches the ball, he is blasted by the Red Bank coverage team. And a good job by the man who doesn't normally have a football in his hands.
1: That was an excellent job by Baker. If there's a man that loves contact that would be able to absorb that, it would be number 17, and he did exactly that. It was a tremendous, tremendous onside kick. And big high hop and delivered a shot to Baker as he went up to get it, which I thought was they were looking to go against that now, but clearly no penalty. But that, I mean, that's the type of thing you're really kind of looking to protect kids from taking. But Baker was able to take it, maintain possession for South Pittsburgh, and they got a good starting field position at their own 46-yard line with 1:54 to go in the half.
0: Here's Rule in the gun. Two receivers to his right. He rolls that way. Dumps it off. It's going to be caught by Martavius Smith. Smith makes a man miss, or actually stiff arms man. He's pushed out of bounds at the 50-yard line. That's going to stop the clock. It's at the 49-yard line, so that gets the ball into line territory. Brings up a second down and 5 with 1:47 to play.
1: And I haven't been able to tell who's called timeout when because the officials really don't really give the signal, so I'm uncertain how many.
0: Red Bank is out of timeouts. I think South Pittsburgh has two or three.
1: I think two. The tree is blocking me there.
0: So, empty backfield for Israel. He sends Gibbs wide to the left. Martavius Smith and Brandon Goldsmith to the right. Got a tight end on both sides. On second down and 5. Long snap count. Israel's going to roll to his left. He's going to keep it. He's going to tuck his head. He's going to pick up a yard, maybe two. And there's a flag coming down at the end of the play. Not then the play, after the play was over with. And it looks like it's going to be on Red Bank.
1: I think they're calling a face mask.
0: They may be. That's about the only thing I could see from that point. I couldn't see the face mask, but that's about the only thing I could see that penalty being. It will be a face mask against the Lions.
1: I think that's kind of been the thing is I'm not saying they've called everything 100% right, but it's been more of the kind of the flag may be right, but it's late. Even right there, that was a late flag.
0: Yes.
1: And everything's real slow.
0: Well, like the pass interference that I was complaining about earlier in the end zone, it wasn't necessarily the pass interference. It was the fact that it was thrown by the back judge well after the play was over with.
1: Exactly.
0: It's almost like you're not going to throw it, I'm going to. So first down and 10 Pirates from the 33-yard line of Red Bank. That's where they've marked it off to. Two receivers to the right. That's going to be Goldsmith and Cooper. One receiver out wide to the left. That's going to be Massengale. Israel waits for the snap, rolls to his right, looks pressure coming. He throws it, and it's going to be caught at the sideline by Goldsmith. Goldsmith by the sideline. My bad there. Caught by Goldsmith sideline. It's going to go out of bounds, and it's going to be second down and about 3 for the Pirates.
1: Excellent toss right there. running arm side, Israel. Goldsmith had planted himself right there at the sideline. Able to make the catch just in bounds and get right out of bounds, preserving time for South Pittsburgh at a minute and 36 to go. It's an eternity when you're inside the 30. When you're inside the 30 with a minute 36 to go in high school, that's forever, especially when you got two timeouts in your pocket.
0: Second down and three from the 26-yard line. Yeah, exactly right. A lot of time here still. Two receivers go to the left, one receiver to the right. Israel waits on the snap. A lot of pressure coming. He's going to throw it downfield. He's got a receiver over there. Puts on the jets. Almost makes the catch. Cooper almost off his fingertips. And I don't know if that one's coming to Cooper. Cooper wasn't exactly expecting it to have something on there. He turned on the afterburners. Still almost made it.
1: Yeah, it was similar to the play to Goldsmith earlier.
0: Yes.
1: Almost in the exact same spot where it just couldn't quite get caught up right there. But laid it out there beautifully. Cooper just couldn't quite get it. Now he's got a little hitch in his giddy-up coming to the sideline. South Pittsburgh facing third down, 1 minute and 30 seconds to go in the half. Yeah.
0: The two fastest players for the Pirates are on the sidelines right now, Massengale and Cooper. But Goldsmith and Martavius Smith go out wide left. And I'll tell you what, getting from 0 to 60 for Cooper is just instant. Israel, empty backfield. He's going to run it straight ahead. He's across the 20-yard line. That's a Dixie Freeze first down. That will move the chains and push the Pirates in the orange zone.
1: 10th Dixie Freeze first down of the night for South Pittsburgh. First time they've converted a third down in a while. Now 2 for 5 on third down, having made their first one miss 3 in a row and converted that one right there at the 5th try. But they have converted 2 of 2 on fourth down in the first half here. Pirates not in a real big hurry. They got a minute and 10. Like I said, it's kind of an eternity when you're just at the orange zone right here with 2 timeouts.
0: From the 20-yard line, they'll operate ball on the right hash mark. First down and 10 from the 20. Two receivers right, one to the left. And now they're going to move Goldsmith back in that wildcat package. Everything powered to the right. That's a short side of the field. Goldsmith goes that way. He's going to push down to about the 16-yard line. As it's going to be second down and 4 now, and timeout asked for by the Pirates. Stops the clock at 41 seconds. 14-12 is your score. Pirates trying to tack on one more before the break because Red Bank gets the ball when they return in the second half. 41 seconds to play here in this first half.
1: Yep, may have taken just a little bit more time than they wanted to on that one. About 30-plus seconds ran off, maybe even 40. But still, 41 seconds. They're looking at a second down and 6, right around the 16-yard line. Plenty of time, especially with one timeout in your pocket. You know, they get a first down, the clock stops. They get out of bounds, the clock stops. They got the timeout in their pocket, like I said. So plenty of ways to stop the clock. And 41 seconds, I mean, you don't want to give any time to Red Bank. They've been kind of hot offensively their last two possessions. So if they can score here with about 10, 15 seconds to go in the half, it'd be a perfect drive.
0: Well, if you're just joining us, the Pirates, it was empty. It was an empty score. No score at the end of the first quarter. And then the Pirates scored 2 touchdowns, 14-0. Red Bank gets a touchdown. They get the kickoff. They recover the kickoff. They score another touchdown real quick. So both teams have scored 2 touchdowns apiece, you know, back-to-back. Now we're back to Exeter. It's going to be second down. And we're going to call it second down and 7 from the 16-yard line. Empty backfield for Israel. Two receivers right. They look to the sidelines. And South Pittsburgh has a player move a little bit early. And Jeremy, it's going to be back at the 5-yard penalty. But when you have a long delay like that before the snap, waiting on the snap, it's off hard enough to do, especially when things are tense, things are tight. And that time the tight end just kind of comes up out of a stance a little bit early.
1: Yep, get a little antsy there. Still got to maintain that. Don't get too antsy. Back them up now. You're facing 2nd and 11. No time burns off the clock because the clock was not stopped anyway. I mean, clock weren't running. It was stopped anyway. But it does back you up back outside the 20-yard line.
0: It gives Israel 5 more yards of stats here, let's hope. He's going to look to throw, and he's going to tuck it and run. He's the 15. He's the 10. He's inside the 10, about the 7-yard line. That's a Dixie Freeze first down. Sets up a first down and go for the Pirates with 33 seconds. Clock will stop to move the chains.
7: Complete to the first down for the Pirates.
0: Actually, we'll have to make changes. It's going to be first and goal. That's what I'm thinking.
1: So the Pirates line up. 30 seconds to go.
0: Pirates line up. Red Bank walks everybody up. Israel's going to race to his right. He's going to be hit. He's going to be dropped about the 6-yard line. So the Pirates may have to use their final timeout right here. It comes with 19 seconds to play. 14-12 your score. Pirates take a timeout just before the half here. And this is, you got a couple plays here if you throw and get an incomplete pass, but if you put it

0: Goldsmith, Martavius Smith, Massengale, all caught passes here in the first half. Definitely got your pick. Plenty of options right here. We'll see what Coach Stone elects to go with, but I would say you've got at least the second down. I think you can get three plays off.
1: Yes.
0: So hopefully it doesn't take that many. Hopefully they just go ahead and score right here.
1: Yeah. And then, of course, you know, depending on what they have to do, I mean, you still have the leg of Phillips, too, if you needed a three. You know, they're going to try to get the six right here. Israel will bend the gun with Gibbs to his left. Two receivers to the right. That's going to be Martavius Smith and Brandon Goldsmith, tied in to the right as well. Back to pass, throws. It's going to be intercepted on Red Bank. Intercepted in the 5 to the 10, to the 15 to the 20-yard line. Knocks Israel going to – actually, Israel doesn't knock him out of bounds. They're going to say Israel knocked him out of bounds about the 16-yard line. So Israel's first interception of the season. It comes right before the half of the Red Bank game, 6 games into the season. With 10 seconds to play, Red Bank has the football, first down and 10. And now the official over here talking to the South Pittsburgh coaching staff. The head official, his hat is off. And there's a flag down. There's going to be 15 yards on the Pirates for an unsportsmanlike conduct penalty. Now, listen, you got to get control because now they would have had the ball at the 35-yard line. They're going to have the ball now at midfield with 10 seconds. They've got a chance here to put more points on the board, and you're giving them 3 yards.
0: Yeah, it's a poor job of maintaining composure. Yeah, the play went away. The play didn't go your way. You have to maintain composure.
1: Yes.
0: I mean, okay, live to fight another day. They didn't score. It's almost halftime. You've got the lead. Go into the half. It's fine.
1: And I'm not sure what the officials and the coaches were talking about. I'm not sure if there was, you know, what was going on there. But the one of the players said something. I don't know if he said it to the official or if he just said something he wasn't supposed to be saying on the field. And the official threw the 15-yard penalty. And that's, like I said, it's going to put Red Bank with the football first down and 10. Possibly in Pirate territory with the mark off at about the 50 or about the 49-yard line. We'll see where they mark it off from.
0: Well, ultimately, that was about almost worst-case scenario for South Pittsburgh right before the half. It looked like they were maybe going to go and be able to take maybe a two-score lead into the half. Already up two, maybe tack on another seven, be up nine at the half. Instead, you throw the pick. Now Red Bank's got the ball down in Pirate territory about the 45-yard line. There is only 10 seconds to go in the half, but they've certainly got the ability to toss it down the field.
1: There must have been two penalties on this play. There were two unsportsmanlike conduct penalties. And so it's going to take it down to the South Pittsburgh 42-yard line. Because they marked the first one off from around the 20-something-yard line, and then they got it now first down and 10, Red Bank, from the Pirate 42-yard line. So now you're right. I mean, here's where you got to make this stop here, obviously. But then go to the locker room, regain your composure, regain your focus. The Lions are going to send three receivers to the right, one receiver to the left, two receivers to the left now. River Parker will be by himself in the backfield, 5 wide from the Pirate 42-yard line. Ball is on the left hash mark with 10 seconds to play here in this half. Back to pass. Pressure coming. A little slant route is going to be incomplete. And there's a flag down. And I believe we're going to have a holding penalty against Red Bank. As the clock stops with 6 seconds to play, Pirates leading 14-12 here at the half. We said before the game this is going to be an exciting game. We said before the game that this is going to be a close game. So far, it's both. As they're going to mark the ball off from the 42-yard line. It's going to be dropped, and it should be at the 48. Yeah, right here at the 48-yard line of Red Bank, where it's going to be first down and 20 now for the Lions. The down doesn't necessarily matter. There's only 6 seconds to play. Red Bank has 52 yards to go, though, for a touchdown to take the lead. Pirates playing prevent. Got three safeties standing back at the 30-yard line. Now they're walking up a little bit. Parker will have a running back to his right, three receivers to his left. Back to pass, here comes pressure. Going to throw a slant route. It's going to be caught. A little hitching ladder. It's going to be out to the 40-yard line where the player is going to be tackled. That's going to end the half because Red Bank has no more timeouts. I said hitching ladder, a little hooking lateral. As the first half comes to an end with South Pittsburgh leading 14-12 here at Red Bank. The fans from cheering the players on and a couple

0: People want to have some words with officials. They're going to wait and talk about things before they go to the locker room. But right here, 14-12 is your score at halftime. Let's take a 2-minute break. We're going to come back. We're going to have stats and more. This is Pirate Football. We'll be back right after this.
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0: Back to Red Bank High School, Tom Withers Field, as we have a barn burner going on tonight. It is halftime. South Pittsburgh leads Red Bank 14-12. As the first quarter went by fairly quickly in terms of possessions. South Pittsburgh took the opening kickoff. They fumbled the ball at the Red Bank 13. Red Bank would then drive down the field, and have to punt the ball away. South Pittsburgh would get the ball at the 20-yard line as the punt went for a touchback. Midway through that drive, only 2.5 drives into this game, the first quarter comes to an end. And so South Pittsburgh finishes that drive, though, with a Deion Cooper touchdown pass to Cooper from 5 yards out, making the score 7-0. Red Bank would punt. South Pittsburgh would turn it over on downs. Red Bank would fumble the ball. South Pittsburgh would get the ball in Red Bank territory, the 28-yard line, a 25-yard pass to Deion Cooper. 14-0 was your score there with 5:18 to play. Red Bank would then get on the board. They would quickly go down the field to get an 18-yard pass to Brooks, making the score 14-6. They would kick the ball off. Red Bank would recover the kick. South Pittsburgh wasn't able to field it, and Red Bank recovered it. They were able to drive down quickly. Got a touchdown run by Austin Jones, making the score 14-12 with a minute 59 to play. They kicked an onside kick, but the Pirates recovered it, and they drove down through an interception as first interception of the season for the Pirates. Then Red Bank would get the ball after a couple of penalties, after the return and a couple of penalties at the Pirate 42-yard line, but the half would catch them. They could not score, and that's where we end things here at the first half. 14-12, Pirates with the lead over Red Bank. But we said this was going to be a barn burner. You couldn't look at the records, and, well, sure enough, it has lived up to expectations in the first half. 14-12, South Pittsburgh with the lead.
5: Yeah, you can look at the penalties. You know, Red Bank has 5 for 50. South Pittsburgh has 10 for 105. 30 of those came on that last little play there. So it's, you know, 75 right before that, essentially. So some of it's impacted. I think the key thing is the Pirates' ball security. They have not. Coming into tonight, they hadn't turned the ball over at all. Really, hadn't even put it on the ground to speak of. But tonight, they're losing the turnover battle in the first half, 3-1. And really, that's kind of what's thwarted them a little bit. Obviously, they still got the lead, 14-12. But you turn it over inside the 10. you also have another turnover inside the 20. If those two drives end up differently, then this is a whole different looking ball game. Pirates have had success offensively. They've very balanced attack, rushing and passing the ball, getting yards, rolling up first downs and things like that. But it's just those turnovers and then the special teams miscue that resulted in another turnover that really allowed Red Bank to really seize the momentum back, because Sappersburg had it fully in hand at 14-0, really feeling good. Red Bank takes over at their own 36-yard line, and then three plays later, after three consecutive passes, they're in the end zone, 14-6 after the missed extra point. Then the kind of the botched handling of the kickoff gave Red Bank a short field, and they were able to go in and score on convert a fourth down at the 1 yard line, and then go on down and score to really pull super close and really grab all the momentum. Sappersburg looked to get it back again right there before the half, Sean, but just kind of turned the ball over right there, right at the goal line for the most part. But I think you really have to give the Lions credit, especially their defense right there. They've had there was two plays in that first half where Sappersburg started at the Red Bank 28 and at the Red Bank 23. At the Red Bank 28, they came away with nothing. Sure. And that was not a turnover. That was just a turnover on downs.
0: Right.
5: And then they were facing another fourth down. And if not for a Herculean catch by Deion Cooper in the back corner of the end zone, they get turned away right there. So you have to really give credit to the Lions defense. They've been opportunistic on defense, forcing, bending, but not breaking, so to speak, and really kind of keeping Red Bank in this defensively.
0: Right. And South Pittsburgh, too, almost had a couple of touchdown grabs, too, one by Cooper and one by Goldsmith in the end zone, just off their fingertips, could have made a difference in the score as well. But I think the big thing right now, you mentioned the penalties. South Pittsburgh had two 15-yard penalties that actually were just half the distance of the goal down here on one of those touchdown drives by Red Bank, the last touchdown drive. So what I've seen so far, and we can complain about the officiating, and like I said earlier, it's not been as bad as I think I made it out to be a little bit earlier. As Jeremy said, the biggest thing has been the pacing that the officials had in the first quarter. Everything else has been a little bit more. It's not been as bad as I think the fans have made it sound like, as bad as I probably made it sound like as well. But the biggest issue has not been the fishing. It's been the composure of South Pittsburgh.
5: Yeah, they hadn't maintained composure. And it's, not what I say, 105 yards of penalties there, 30 on that last little bit. Another 30 was on the first drive that Red Bank had. And that drive resulted in a punt. So you're looking at 60 of the 105 yards coming to absolutely nothing whatsoever.
0: That's a good point. That's a really good point.
5: So you mix in 45 yards that may impact one way or the other. And I know that some coaches were upset that they didn't call a blatant face mask against Red Bank there on another drive. But I think that drive ended up in a touchdown. So. Just have to maintain the composure. Yeah, sometimes, what is Nealon's maximum? Sometimes, the brakes aren't going to go your way. You just have to put on more steam. You really have to maintain that composure. And right there before the half, it didn't go your way. You still got a two-point lead at the half. Maintain that composure and just kind of bear down a little bit more and dig in.
0: And that kind of goes back to a couple of things also with the composure. One, yes, you're in a tight game. You're in an intense situation. You got a chance right there to lose your composure. Also, when you perceive the officiating to be going against you, even if it's not, you see it that way and you kind of lose a little bit there. And then, and I'm not saying anything about the crowd. You want the crowd into the game. But when the crowd's seeing it the same way and they're yelling, then the players feeding off the crowd feeding off the players, which is something you want in a football game. That's something you definitely want. But sometimes it can kind of cause a little loss of composure, too, in terms of maybe you're seeing things a little bit different than you might need to, but no matter what, when you're on the field, you've got to keep your head. And I think that's something that the coaching staff is preaching right now as the teams are in the locker room.
5: Yeah, because ultimately, if you don't control your emotions control you.
0: Yes.
5: And that's what we saw a little bit. We just had to maintain composure, come back out here, play Pirate football, and execute a little bit better.
0: It is halftime here at Red Bank High School. 14-12 is your score. South Pittsburgh with the lead over the Red Bank Lions. Let's take a 2-minute break. When we come back, we're going to have stats and more. This is Power Football. We'll be back right after this.
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0: 14-12 is your score here at Red Bank High School. South Pittsburgh has the lead over the Red Bank Lions, and now Jeremy is going to give us the stats that Austin was so kind to provide.
5: Yeah, the stats here at halftime, South Pittsburgh leading Red Bank 14-12. South Pittsburgh rolled up 11 Dixie Freeze first downs in the first half. They were 2 of 5 on third down and 2 of 2 on fourth down. Red Bank had 7 first downs. They were 1 of 4 on third down and 1 of 1 on fourth down. South Pittsburgh ran 33 plays, 20 rushes, 13 passes for a 213 yards of offense, balanced attack of 111 yards on the ground and 102 through the air. Red Bank ran 25 plays. Not as balanced, but they ran the ball 10 times. They passed the ball 15 times. They had 118 yards of offense in the first half, one rush yard, and 117 pass yards.
0: Wow. Yeah. I told you they like to throw it around, but I didn't know it was going to be that one-sided as far as their...
5: Yeah. Quite one-sided as far as the yards go. The plays aren't that different, but the yardage out of it certainly is. South Pittsburgh was 8 of 13 passing in the first half with one interception. Red Bank was 10 of 15. South Pittsburgh with 10 penalties in the first half for 105 yards. Red Bank was 5 for 50. South Pittsburgh turned the ball over 3 times, 2 fumbles, 1 interception. Red Bank turned the ball over 1 time via the fumble. South Pittsburgh, from an individual perspective, Knox Israel with 11 carries for 64 yards. Brandon Goldsmith with 5 carries for 36 yards. Keyson Powell with 2 carries for 7 yards. Deion Cooper with 3 carries for 3 yards. Passing, Knox Israel, 8 of 13 for 102 yards, 2 touchdowns and 1 interception. Deion Cooper with 4 receptions for 88 yards and 2 touchdowns in the first half. Brandon Goldsmith with 1 catch for 8 yards. Martavia Smith, 1 catch for 5 yards. And Haven Massengill with two receptions for 1 yard. For Red Bank, River Parker, their quarterback, 10 of 15 passing for 79 yards and a touchdown. And the leading receiver for Red Bank is Dominic Gordon with five receptions for 67 yards and a touchdown. And that's where we stand. Sean, South Pittsburgh Pirates leading Red Bank Lions 14-12 at the half.
0: As this game has been in a lot of games are this kind of based on the momentum. As South Pittsburgh had the momentum early, you know, both teams played well defensively. Pirates finally get on the board. They get two scores, making it 14-0. Red Bank gets a quick score down the field to basically stop the bleeding. They couldn't fall behind anymore. They score quickly. Then they get that kick. They had the momentum to get that kick, that kickoff. Nobody from the Pirates recover. And they're able to take that down and score, pulled 14-12. And from that point on, you know, both sides were just fighting tooth and nail all the way through. I expect to see a lot of that in the second half. We'll see, though. South Pittsburgh has to kick the ball off to Red Bank. A defensive stand right here, a big defensive stand, can go a long way, especially if you get a big play in it. Maybe not necessarily a turnover or anything, but a big hit, something that really keeps the Red Bank from getting a first down, that can go a long way to starting the momentum for the second half.
5: Yeah, you're 100% right, and I know the South Pittsburgh will come out fired up, and you want to play with that emotion, yes. But you got to keep that emotion in check, and I think South Pittsburgh will do that. Again, it's just the little things here and there. I mean, we're in a 14-12 game. It's super close to being maybe potentially a 35-7 game at halftime, which sounds ridiculous.
0: No, you're right, though.
5: But you turn the ball over, you know, twice inside the 15. You don't score in plus territory, taking over at the 28-yard line. But again, like I said earlier, you really have to credit the line defense and what they've been able to do. They've bent. I mean, South Pittsburgh's rolled up over 200 yards of offense in the first half. They've bent, but they've been opportunistic and they haven't fully broken. Otherwise, it would be. You know, Pirates would have four or five scores already in the first half.
0: And don't forget, this game was pretty tight last year at the break. And then when they came out in the second half, Red Bank turned it over six times in the second half, and South Pittsburgh exploded for the points. And that was, you know, that's how that game ended up with the score it was.
5: Yeah, last year's game was very deceiving as far as the final score goes. I think, what was the final score, 31-7?
0: Something along those lines. A lot worse than it should have been.
5: But it was maybe a three-point game at the half, where this year it's a two-point game. I don't expect Red Bank to put the ball on the ground six times in the second half. I feel like we're going to be in for a battle here in the second half. But I feel that if Sebastopol just kind of plays within themselves and executes how we know they can, I believe that they'll secure a victory.
0: Yeah, as the teams are coming back onto the field, let's go ahead and take another two-minute break. We'll come back. It's going to be the second half kickoff. This Pirate Football, we'll be back right after this.
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0: And welcome back to Red Bank High School. Tom Withersfield, home of the Red Bank Lions, where South Pittsburgh has a 14-12 lead over Red Bank. The teams are on the field warming up, getting set for the second half kickoff. Red Bank won the opening toss. They deferred to the second half. South Pittsburgh received the kick to open the game, so they will be kicking off to Red Bank here to start this second half. We'll see what kind of changes they made, what kind of adjustments. I thought they put the 3 minutes on the clock just a minute ago, but they're just now putting the 3 minutes on the clock. So the teams are going to be warming up. So you got to listen to us for a couple more minutes. While we're here, though, let's go ahead and tell you that right now, Forest leads Sequatchie County 17-0, but Sequatchie has the ball on the 2-yard line, driving the score at this moment. Hopefully, they can get the ball in and cut into that lead. Signal Mountain is leading Brainerd 36-0 at the half. Wray County over East Hamilton 42-0. It is Huntland leading Lookout Valley at the half 35-0. East Ridge, only loss of the season came to this Red Bank team. They are trailing Loudon right now 28-12 in the fourth quarter. I'll give you, I think Marion County had the lead just a minute ago. I'll get to that one here in just a second. Now, it's fourth down and one now, Sequatchie County, from the 2-yard line. So, from the 1-yard line. So, they have a chance here. We'll see if they can punch it in. Walker Valley leading Sunny Daisy 21-6. Tyner leading Cleveland. I'm showing Tyner leading Cleveland 14-13. What did you have?
5: It's 16-14 Cleveland.
0: 16-14 Cleveland now in the second half. Jackson County leading Gordonsville 14-7. Looking for some more scores in the area or of interest to us. As they're playing Sweet Caroline on the speakers, and I'm going to go on a little rant for a second. Not going to be next year a rant, but how in the world does Sweet Caroline become like a stadium song?
5: I don't know. It's a sing-along deal, I guess, but it doesn't seem to fit with football.
0: Well, I mean, and people go in here and say you may hear the Pirate fans and doing a little, but
5: not a fan of Sweet Caroline.
0: It's not that I'm not a fan of this song.
5: You don't want to sing it in football.
0: Right, exactly. It's not a song that just like says, "Hey, let's fire you up."
5: Where's the Foo Fighters at, right? But,
0: I mean, you know, that's just me. I don't know. I mean, Country Roads doesn't necessarily fire me up either. But I get it if you're West Virginia. You know, I mean, you know, this is about your state. So I get that.
5: Well, the Country Roads is usually after the game.
0: True, it is. But, you know. But anyway, that was some of your scores. And then let's see how we got set up. I was going to come back to the Marion score. Let's see. Whipple is leading Copper Basin right now, 16-0. Marion, last update I've got, is 6-0 over Monterey. And Scottsboro leading North Jackson 6-0 in the first quarter. That was the last update I had from that one, was the first quarter. Of course, that game started an hour behind us. That may be where they're at.
5: Yeah, maybe where they're at. I totally whiffed on remembering that Scottsboro and North Jackson, playing that's one of the better rivalries in the area.
0: Yeah, without a doubt. As that game is, I can't remember if that game's being played at North Jackson or at Scottsboro tonight, but either way, it's 6-0 there. As we are set to kick off here in the second half, Phillips will be taking the football up at the 40-yard line. Pirates kicking off left to right across your radio dial. Back deep for the Lions will be Jones and Carter. As they get the clock reset, Pirates leading 14-12. Here comes Phillips. He puts a foot into it, and the second half is underway. It's going to be Carter drifting under it at the 10-yard line, straight ahead to the 15, to the 20, to the 25-yard line, just outside of the 30, to the 35. Good return as he's going to be pushed out of bounds over that far side at about the 37, 38-yard line.
5: Kind of got past that initial wave. It's a nice return taking it from the 10, getting it out to Yeah, what'd you say, Sean? The 36?
0: I think it's going to be about the 37 or 38. Somewhere in that area. They're going to put the change right here by the 30. Well, now they're moving them again. Right about the 38-yard line. First down and 10 lines. Ball is on the right hash mark as they go right to left. Red Bank comes out in the blue shirts, white pants, blue helmets with the RB with the inside the line logo on the side of the helmets. Working out the pistol formation to start the second half. Parker turns, hands off to his running back, trying to get ahead. Pirates do a good job of corralling him. He's going to pick up a couple of yards there, and that's about all. As on the carry that time was number 19, Mario Willis.
5: Definitely got to keep, you know, the defense in check a little bit there and mix in some runs. It was heavy pass in the first half for the Lions, and with rightfully so, that's where they were finding their success. But right there, you just kind of try and keep the Pirate defense honest a little bit, hit that quick hitter off the left tackle and get you about 3 yards.
0: It was 3 yards, second down and seven coming up. Second down and seven coming up for the Lions. Three receivers go left, and the official talking to one of the Red Bank players, he don't have to leave the field. Something about his uniform. And that's twice that I've seen the officials make a Red Bank player leave the field because of something about their uniform.
5: You know, sometimes you can over-officiate.
0: Yes. It's true. Three receivers left, one on the right. Of course, I don't know what it was, but Parker's going to throw far side. It's going to be caught. And the receiver's going to be that's going to be Jones, and there's going to be a flag coming in at the end of the play. And you're going to have a late hit against the Pirates. Jones made the catch. He was hit immediately, and as soon as he hit the turf, he had a Pirate player come bearing down on him, making the hit after he'd hit the ground.
5: That's more not maintaining the competitive. Just got to play smart, you know?
0: Right.
5: Had the guy down on the ground. It's going to be third, and it would have been third and five.
0: Mm-hmm.
5: Now it's a first down into Pirate territory. And when teams are evenly matched, fairly evenly matched game, especially when the score, you can ill afford to have the turnovers. You can ill afford to have these penalties that are just giving up, just hemorrhaging yards.
0: Right, and on that, you want to be aggressive. You've got to play with aggression on defense. That's no question about it. But you also have to play smart. And the receiver was down on the ground that time when he got hit. So that's going to be first down and 10 Lions from the 41-yard line. Handoff, come near side, and tackle for no gain. Will again be the running back, Willis. And, you know, one way you know that was a good call, some of the fans didn't agree with it, but one way you know that was a good call, the coaches did not get upset.
5: No.
0: Maybe with the player, but not with the officials.
5: Right.
0: So no gain there. Second down and 10 coming up from the 41-yard line, ball in the middle of the field. As Red Bank will send one receiver wide to the right, two to the left. Got a wing right. Willis will stand beside his quarterback, Parker. Just underway here in the second half, Pirates leading by two. Here comes the blitz. Parker rolls his right, throws. It's going to be incomplete, looking on the far side for Carter, and it's incomplete. I'm sorry, for Craig, Ben Craig. One of the leading receivers on this Red Bank team, goes through his hands a little bit high and brings up third down and 10 now.
5: A little high, but well defended. It would have been a minimal gain unless he'd have been able to break the tackle because the Pirate defensive back was right there with the receiver. But now the Lions are facing third and long again. They seem to have been in third and long a lot tonight, except for maybe one drive. They've faced some down and distance situations that they do not want to be in, and they're in another one right here.
0: As it's going to be it's the third down and 10 from the 41-yard line. Three receivers left. As Parker looking to throw across the middle, it's going to be incomplete. And was that caught? Looks like it was caught for a first down. Somehow, the intended receiver didn't catch it, but somehow the guy behind him goes down, makes catch. And Pirate players are saying he did not make catch. The official says he did. That's the one that counts. And it's going to be first down and 10 from the 29. I'm sorry, I said that was incomplete. The guy who was throwing it to did not make the catch.
5: Yeah, the guy he was intended to hit did not make the catch whatsoever. And it went to the guy behind him who was laying on the ground, but somehow came away with the catch.
0: So first down and 10, Red Bank from the 29-yard line. Back to pass. And sacked. Pirate pressure comes in, and he may have been able to scoot forward for about a yard there
5: Austin says the ball did, in fact, hit the ground.
0: If Austin says it hits the ground, I'm agreeing with him. They're going to say he lost about a half a yard.
5: I thought it did, too, but
0: I thought so. The fans thought so, but I also thought it was incomplete because I didn't even really check it after the first guy missed it. So, second down and 11 coming up from the 40-yard line. Ball in power territory.
5: Just because somebody acts like they catch it doesn't mean they caught it.
0: Exactly, exactly. Five receiver set. Parker with three left, two right. He's going to throw to his right. It's going to be caught over that far side. Good catch, good snag. It was behind the receiver. He was able to somehow get his hands around it, pull it in, and he's going to be pushed out of bounds inside the 20-yard line, I believe. That's going to be close to first down marker. It's going to be second down and just shy of a yard to go.
5: I have been impressed with the Red Bank receiver, Sean. They have sticky hands. I don't think they've dropped a pass tonight, but I've seen them make some really nice snags, right, and one of them being right there.
0: It's second down and one coming up for the Lions. Empty backfield. Now you got Austin Jones in at quarterback. You know, he's going to run it. He does. Straight ahead. He's got the first down. I say you know he's going to run it. He does throw it well. But you can tell right there he was coming in to power this one forward for a first down. He gets it. And it's going to move the chains. The ball's going to be spotted about the 17-yard line. First down and 10, Red Bank.
5: 10th first down of the night for Red Bank. 103 passing for River Parker now.
0: The sophomore's got a pretty good arm. They're keeping Jones in the quarterback now. Austin Jones with three receivers right, two to his left. He played quarterback for the Lions last year. He's going to run it straight ahead now. Breaks to his right. He's driving the ball down inside the 15, around the 10, still on his feet to about the 5-yard line. That's going to be a first down for Red Bank. That's going to be first down and goal from around the 5-yard line. Just a strong, powerful run there.
5: Yes, another first down and Pirate defense backed up now right around the 6-yard line.
0: Oh, another right hash mark. First drive of the second half. Pirates leading by 2, 14-12. But Red Bank knocking on the door right now. First and goal from the 5. Parker in the gun. Jones in the gun. He's going to run straight ahead. He's going to be in for a touchdown. Just a there's nothing fancy once Jones went behind center. He was just running it straight ahead, just power running. And he takes the ball in for a 5-yard touchdown run. And the Lions take the lead now, 18-14.
5: Yep. Coming out of the halftime there. And I think it was a good call by good changeup right there with Gatewood when he moved the quarterback Jones or moved Jones back to quarterback and kind of went with spread them out and a little bit of a power run game right there and got those last probably 15, 20 yards via Jones on the ground when Red Bank had not been having success at all on the ground all night.
0: So Red Bank is going to go for two here. They're going to spot the ball. They're going to put the ball for the two-point conversion on the far hash mark, the right hash mark. They bring Parker back in at quarterback. Willis stands to his right. Three receivers go left, one to his right. Man in motion across the formation. They're going to pass into the end zone, back to the end zone. Pass is going to be knocked away. Incomplete. Great job there by Knox Israel to knock the ball down. And the two-point conversion is no good. 18-14 is your score. Let's take a one-minute break and come back with more from Red Bank right after this.
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0: 16-14 is your score here. Red Bank just takes the lead against the South Pittsburgh Pirates here in the second half. First drive of the second half goes all Red Bank's way, and the Pirates have to be heads up here on this kickoff. Red Bank will not kick it deep, but they will try to either find a spot or kick it onside. Or it's going to be a squib kick. It's going to be fielded at the 40, and it's going to be knocked down about the 43-yard line. As it was a Pirate player that's got a little help about 3 yards downfield, where it's going to be first down 10, though, South Pittsburgh. They're going to fix this spot, it looks like, at the 43-yard line.
5: Well, Pirates trail 18-14. The Lions come out of the half and march 10 plays, covering 62 yards, aided by a 15-yard penalty. They had converted two third downs to get into the end zone. Pirates find themselves trailing now for the first time since Silverdale.
0: Silverdale, yep.
5: We'll see how the offense responds here.
0: As the Pirates will have a first down and 10, balls on the left hash mark as they go left to right. Israel, empty backfield, in the shotgun set. Two receivers right, wing right, receiver to the left. Israel's going to tuck it. He's going to run. Israel just crossed the 50. Israel lowers his shoulder. He's got the Express first down into Red Bank territory to the 44-yard line. But there's a flag down back of the Pirate 47. This could be a hold. It's in the area of holding. After the official showing it may be against Red Bank.
5: Maybe a hands to face. Face mask or something.
0: It's going to be a personal foul face mask against Red Bank. So that's going to be 15 yards at the end of the run, and the Pirates are going to be deeper into line territory.
5: And, I mean, that's fine. And if it was egregious, call it.
0: Right.
5: But
0: if it's on them, call it.
5: but I'm sure it was. But I'm just kind of getting tired of seeing a penalty almost every play.
0: Right. Now, but again, though, like I said, if it's there, right. If it is egregious, if it's something that it impacts the play, definitely.
5: If it's something that's player safety and impacts the play, call it.
0: So the ball is going to be spotted now down around the Red Bank 29-yard line. First down and 10, empty backfield. And the Pirates, you see them with a little bit more pep now after that penalty, after that first down run by Israel. He's going to run to the left this time. He's going to dodge inside one man, gets the ball inside the 20-yard line. That's going to be another piece of freeze first down.
5: I'm glad to see Israel being able to run that last series on defense. He kind of came hobbling off. Chris Childers had to go in for him. He was under his own power, but he was limping. He had a pretty serious hitch in his giddy up there. But now he's back out here leading the charge offensively on this drive and ran the ball twice here on the first two plays, looking no worse for the wear.
0: Yeah, well, he came back in for that two-point conversion, and it was the one that jumped up in there and made that deflection. So he seems to be okay. Empty backfield again. Two receivers right, wing right, one receiver wide left. Same formation they've been in as Israel has been running the football. Let's see if they throw it or run it here. They're going to go quarterback power again, right side this time. Israel's going to lower his shoulder and runs into the back of one of his linemen. He's going to pick up a yard, maybe two. That's going to bring up second down and, let's see, maybe eight, depending on where they spot it.
5: Pittsburgh started taking this exact same approach offensively as Red Bank closed their drive out with, which is kind of spreading the defense out and power running the quarterback. And to first two plays was with great success. That third one there, Red Bank was ready for it to get Israel down for no gain.
0: Yeah, it was no gain there. I thought he might have picked up a couple. It was no gain. Second down and 10 coming up for the Pirates from the 19-yard line. Ball is on the right hash mark as they go right to left across your radio dial. Israel by himself in the backfield. Same formation they've been in this whole series. He faced the run. He's going to throw down the field into the end zone. It's going to be – did he hold on to it?
5: He did not.
0: They're saying no. Goldsmith says yes. Red Bank says no. The official says no. He's the one that counts. It's an incomplete pass is what they're saying.
5: It went down in a heap. Goldsmith really thinks he caught it. The official wasn't really close to the play.
0: He was the back judge, and he was on the other side.
5: He was probably 15, 20 yards away from the play.
0: And I couldn't tell if he caught it or not. It looked like he should have caught it or would have caught it, but I don't know. I didn't see it. So let's bring up third down and 10 now from the 19-yard line. Pirates in the orange zone. 18-14 is your score. Pirates are going to send two receivers left. That's going to be Goldsmith and Cooper. You've got Massengill wide to the right. Wing left. Empty backfield. Israel back to pass. Looks left. Throws left. He's going to go deep down the field. And it's going to be caught somehow, amazingly caught over that far side by Brandon Goldsmith. He had to reach around the defender. And I don't even know how he saw the football. But it really not about that first pass. It doesn't matter. That was an amazing catch by Goldsmith.
5: Yeah, outstanding catch by Goldsmith. And actually, maybe better that they caught that other one next week, because that was an even more amazing catch right there. And I really feel like he was interfered with in the end zone, but no flag there. But they did signal the touchdown.
0: Yeah, they signaled the touchdown, but there's a flag down now before the extra point. Probably going to have some jawing back and forth here. Let's see who this is on. But an absolutely tremendous catch by Goldsmith. And another one in which he was not even in position to make the play, and he takes off running, somehow just gets out of the acceleration and reaches around the defender as this was offsetting unsportsmanlike conduct penalties. The touchdown is good. The extra point is coming right here. But, you know, at this point, you got to look out because somebody may be getting ejected soon.
5: Yeah, the big 3rd and 10 conversion right there. Tremendous catch by Goldsmith, rivaling Cooper's catch there in the back of the end zone. Just twin catches on each side of the end zone by Goldsmith and Cooper. Outstanding job here tonight.
0: Extra point by Phillips is pending. Official slow to get set. Jackson hold, Phillips the attempt. There's a snap, there's the hold, there's a kick. It's on its way. It is up. It is good. And the Pirates now lead 21-18. Let's take a 1 minute break. Come back with more right after this.
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0: 21-18, South Pittsburgh has the lead now over Red Bank High School after the touchdown pass to Brandon Goldsmith. Here's the approach by Phillips. Kick is on its way. It's going to be a high end-over-end kick. Going to be fielded at the 10-yard line by Carter. Straight ahead. Marks now to the 20, to the 25, to the 30. Flags are down across the 45 to the 49-yard line. But you may have a hold here or a block in the back or something back at the 42, at the 38-yard line.
5: I'm astonished that there's a flag on the field.
0: In this game? Let's see what we have. You would think this is on Red Bank on the return, but that's not necessarily always the case. You're going to have a hold against Red Bank. Spot of the foul looks to be from the 38-yard line, so that's going to move them back to the 28. That's a big penalty when you look. You know, you're talking about a 20-yard penalty or more from the end of the run, you know, from where the run ended anyway.
5: Yeah, because it was very nearly a big return for Red Bank. Didn't get him corralled until just short of midfield, but holding call backs it up to the, like you said, Sean, about the 28-yard line. Maybe even the
0: 26, 27, yeah, somewhere in that area. As we're under 6 minutes to play here in the third quarter, Pirates with a 3-point lead.
5: I'm interested to see what Coach Gatewood elects to do here. Certainly have had success passing the ball with Parker, but Jones really kind of carried it with the power run game. Some spreading that Pirate defense out that last drive for about the last 20 yards when they took the lead. We'll see where they go here.
0: Yeah, the sophomore quarterback is back in it, behind center in the pistol formation. Toss to the right side. And the linebacker's not there to get him down, but he slows him down. But still, running back is still on his feet. Willis going down the field. Somehow escapes the pressure. He was hitting the backfield twice. Then Caden Baker was right there, I think, to push him out of bounds. Let's see where they officially marked him out at, though.
5: Outstanding run by Willis there.
0: Yeah.
5: He very easily could have had about a five-yard loss as he took the pitch. It was a high pitch. He took the pitch, and there was either a defensive end or a Pirate linebacker right there in his face. Couldn't make the tackle. And then he was able to make a positive gain out of it of 9 yards.
0: Yeah, it's going to be second down and one from the 36-yard line. Pistol formation again. Barker with two receivers left, two receivers right. Hands off to his running back, straight ahead. And this is the first down across the 45 to the 50-yard line to the 49 of the Pirates. There goes Willis again. As let's see where they're going to spot him right at the 50-yard line. But there's a flag down, I believe, on that far side.
5: Yeah, Red Bank coaches doesn't seem too happy with the player, not the officials there. I think it's going to come back against Red Bank. Unfortunate for them, that was a huge gain up the middle. They've found something here in the run game the last little bit. Right there is a gaping hole, but they're going to back them up, spot of the foul deal, and they're going to be second and
0: 16, I think. Because it looks like the flag is thrown right. No. It's thrown just past the line of scrimmage.
5: Well, it was second and one. So if they depends on where they back them up from, it'll be second and 7 or 8, maybe.
0: Let's see. They're going to. Well, they're putting the ball down at the 35 yard line.
5: Well, second and 2, maybe.
0: Well, what was the penalty then? It may have been a hold on that far side. They've been 10 yards from that spot. It'd been close to that. So that's.
5: It was a hold on the far side.
0: Okay.
5: And it was apparently a blatant hold because Red Bank's coaches were not happy with the player.
0: However, they are. Wait a minute. Now they're giving the first down marker, the first down sign. That can't be from a hold then. It was a personal foul. It was a personal foul after the. Well, they didn't mark around 15 yards either then. So, okay, I'm confused.
5: Well, okay. He did get out to midfield.
0: But it was a spot of the foul, not at the end of the run.
5: Well, it wasn't a spot of the foul. It was personal foul.
0: Okay. Never mind. My mistake. Jeremy's right, as always. So, first and 10 from the 35-yard line. Back to pass. And the receiver falls as the receiver kind of slipped. And I was waiting to see. I didn't know if the official blew the whistle or not. And now the officials are going to talk again. Is there a flag here that we can't see on this side? It looks like there's a flag down. I mean, the way the officials are working, there's a flag down. We can't see because the Pirate players are in a way.
5: Apparently it was against Red Bank and they're declining it.
0: Okay.
5: South Pittsburgh's declining it. I mean...
0: So
5: we are clearly going to be the last game playing in anywhere remote area.
0: He's talking to Coach Gatewood over on that far side. Is he checking to see if Gatewood wants to take the penalty or not?
5: I have absolutely no idea.
0: Folks, we are sorry for the way this broadcast is going because we seem confused, and it's a very confusing game. I apologize to you for that. Now the official comes out to talk to one of the other officials. So we're going to have a penalty against Red Bank that has been declined.
5: I mean, how long does it take to call that?
0: Okay, why does he go over to talk to Coach Gatewood about it?
5: I've unknown.
0: We couldn't see the penalty that was called because the referee, the official back is to us.
5: Three other plays could have been ran by the time that happened.
0: So second down and 10 now. Or would this be third and 10?
5: Again, it's not the wrong call. It's the pace of play.
0: Right, exactly. I believe this is second and 10 from the 35-yard line.
5: We need a marshal out here.
0: Three receivers left, two to the right. Parker in the gun. Back to pass. Pressure coming. He's going to tug it. He's going to be sacked. He's going to be sacked back at the 30-yard line. Coming through there, the Pirates had about two or three linebackers. And just a great play there. One of them coming through was Caden Baker.
5: Yep. Baker and Harris.
0: Kamaja Harris. Well, that's there's two guys that they who have had a lot of play on defense for the last few years, last 3 years.
5: Yeah, and there's nothing Parker could do on that. They both beat their guys. Just kind of a bum rush, and he had nowhere to go with it. Pocket collapsed on him quick, and they're behind the chains now.
0: Third down and 15. Red Bank, handoff, goes up the middle. Willis just powers forward. He picks up 5 yards, brings up a fourth down and 10 now.
5: Kind of surprised by that a little bit, Sean. They didn't really put the ball in the air much at all. They were ticking down almost 4 minutes to go in the third quarter. South Pittsburgh leading 21-18. Set to get the ball back.
0: Yeah, you know, the way they've been throwing the ball around, and with success, I kind of thought they might try to put up a little bit more, but they did not. And now the Lions are set to punt. Fourth down and 7 coming up from the Red Bank 37-yard line. High snap. That's a rocket snap. Almost blocked by the Pirates. Is it going to bounce, and the Pirates having to get away from it. Is it going to roll out of bounds at about the 32-yard line? First down and 10 Pirates from there.
5: Yeah, that was a snap. That was almost disastrous for Red Bank. But the punter made probably the third best reception behind Cooper and Goldsmith tonight by snagging that high snap. Pirates very nearly blocked it. Didn't have the block on. Just was looking to get it returned. Chris Childers got in there and almost blocked it without even really trying.
0: You know, the way that pass was rocking through there, or that snap, that would have possibly gone through the end zone. It would have possibly been to the end zone. It could have been a safety or a touchdown for the Pirates.
5: But the Pirates take over at their own 33-yard line. 3:35 to go in the third quarter, looking to try and extend the lead and maybe get a little separation again, Sean. They're up 3 right now. They'd certainly like to make that a 2-score deal.
0: Instead, they run a throw here. Israel in the gun. Rolls to his right, looks to his right. He's going to be hit. He's going to be sacked. We have a flag down, but we got a face mask here. It was not intentional as the defender came in, as he was reaching. He was almost trying to do like a strip sack. And as his hand came down, he grabbed Israel's face mask.
5: Now the penalty yards are starting to rack up on.
0: Oh, they should run on South Pittsburgh.
5: Oh, is it a hold?
0: Well, it's declined. It was a hold against South Pittsburgh. That was not the penalty I saw. So he loses about 4 yards in that play. So, right, he loses 4 yards of the play, but the penalty was declined, which I get that because it's going to be second down and 14.
5: Right.
0: However, I thought it was going to be a face mask because Israel's, it's what we saw.
5: Yeah, well, credit the defensive end, too. He kind of blew through the block and then was able to get Israel down. Israel didn't have the pressure coming right in his face. He couldn't escape it. Got down, and I'm like you, Sean. I thought initially if they called, maybe like he'd scrape down the face mask, but it was a called the hold, declined. Pirates facing second and 14.
0: Second down, 14. Israel in the gun. Back to pass. Pressure coming. He's going to have to step up. He's sacked again. He's going to be sacked back at the 24 yard line. And right now, Red Bank has all the momentum, and they are blasting through the South Pittsburgh offensive front, and the Pirates have a player down, have an offensive lineman down. So right now they've got all the momentum. Sorry. With a player down, I'll tell you what, let's go ahead. It looks like he's in a little bit of pain. It's going to take a minute. Let's go ahead and take a 1 minute break. Pirates leading 21-18 here at Red Bank. 2:45 to play in the third quarter. Take a 1 minute break and come back with more right after this.
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0: And back to Red Bank High School as Chris Gonzalez comes walking off the field, the senior lineman. He's walking off the field under his own power. Hopefully, he doesn't, yeah.
5: I was going to say, hopefully able to get out there. He's a three-year starter on that offensive front, one of the best guys we have up front. And this drive is not

0: something quicker or something underneath, but he was able to go deep that time, just didn't have time to unload it. He had three receivers going, had a lot of speed going downfield, but he did not have a chance to do anything with it, so the punt team is coming on.
1: Yeah, and the Pirates are actually punting for the first time tonight.
0: Yes. Fourth down and forever. They've got to, they're going to be punting from their own 13, well, the ball spot of the 12 or 13 yard line. Goldsmith is standing at his own four to punt this ball away. Back deep, I believe it was Martavius Smith. Couldn't see the number on him. It is Martavius Smith. Ball's going to bounce to the 50, rolls to the 40. Smith's going to pick it up at the 40, to the 45, to the 50, to the 44-yard line, to the 40. Oh, I'm sorry, to the 46, to the 45. He has tackled. I tell you what, he picked that up and was immediately at full speed ahead.
1: Yeah, he went from 0 to 60 real quick. Chappisburg leading Red Bank 21 to 18 with a minute 41 to go in the third quarter. Red Bank taking over this possession in Pirate territory, plus territory at the Pirate 45-yard line.
0: Ball will be at the 45-yard line, right hash mark as they go right to left across your radio dial. And, again, Red Bank had to punt, but after that punt, their defense got one big play, and they got the momentum going their way, got three straight sacks, and now they got the ball in Pirate territory. The Pirates have to have a big play here to get that, some of that momentum back their way.
1: Yeah, you're right. As far as I mean, the Pirates don't have bad body language, but as far as body language goes and pepping the step right now, it's in the favor of the line.
0: Exactly. Three receivers left, one to the right. Handoff goes, and tackle made.
1: Nice play by Loveless, kind of knifing in there from that defensive back position. He diagnosed the play real quick, was able to get the ball carrier down for about a three-yard gain.
0: Yeah. That's what I was waiting to see where they spotted him. But it was a three-yard pickup. It's going to bring up a second down to seven for the Lions from the 42-yard line in Pirate territory. Send a one receiver to the right, two receivers to the left. Got a wing to the right as well. Barker has Willis to his right on second down and seven. His team trailing by three. Looks to pass. Goes down the near side. He's got a receiver. He makes the catch. I believe looks like he makes the catch in bounds around the 10-yard line. Good throw, good catch, good coverage from Martavius Smith. But the receiver makes the catch.
1: That was an outstanding throw and an even better. Well, I don't know. It was a 10 out of 10 throw and a 10 out of 10 catch. I told you, Sean, I've been really impressed with these receivers tonight. Both sides, really. Chappisburg made some outstanding receptions. Red Bank made an out. That was an outstanding play right there. Martavius Smith with good coverage. Red Bank back in business.
0: Yeah, South Pittsburgh getting a player off the field. Yeah, they got 11 on the field. There was a 35-yard throw and catch down to the 7-yard line. So now Jones in at quarterback. He's going to be hitting the backfield, and he's going to be tackled. Harris comes in and is able to get him at about the 9-yard line.
1: Excellent play by Harris. He's really disrupting things on that defensive line. Like I said, they kind of moved him down, got him on that line of scrimmage now from his linebacker spot, kind of playing that defensive end hybrid type of play there. He kind of bulked up there a little bit and in the offseason is able to play on that defensive line, and right there he's making his presence felt.
0: As I think the third quarter is coming to an end with South Pittsburgh leading 21-18. Let's take a two-minute break. Come back with fourth quarter action from Red Bank right after this.
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2: Back to fourth quarter action here at Red Bank High School. 21-18 is your score. Red Bank throws a pass into the end zone as we were coming back. It was knocked away, incomplete. And that's going to bring up a third down.
3: They can't sneak a little first down in there just outside the goal line this time.
2: Yeah, third down to go from the 10-yard line. Jones stays in at running back this time. Parker moves back into quarterback. Looks to his left, throws to his left. It's going to be incomplete. Great coverage there by Smith, Martavius Smith, in the back corner of the end zone. That's going to bring up a fourth down and goal from the 10-yard line. Red Bank can... Looks like they're going to try to kick it here. They don't kick off deep, but they may have enough here to put the field goal through. It'll be about a 27-yard field goal.
3: Yeah, it's kind of been botched. They've only attempted one time, and it was, I don't know if it was the snap or the hold or whatever, it was kind of botched. So it's not that the kicker can't do it. It's just they haven't done it, but that one time.
2: Yeah, now pay attention here. Parker is also the holder. He is the quarterback and the holder. There's a snap. There's a hold. The kick is on the way. It's black. And the field goal is no good to park. Keep the lead 21-18. 21-18 is your score. Fourth quarter action here at Red Bank High School. Big play right there.
3: Huge play. I think Caden Loveless got in there to get a hand on the kick. He kind of come in off that edge, got his hand up just enough to deflect it, because it went through the end zone. It just was off target.
2: So I'll tell you what, Caden Loveless is having a heck of a game against his former team. He's had some big hits. Blocked field goal.
3: Good job by the defense there. The Lions had kind of regained the momentum after that defensive stand or big defensive series and took over at the Pirate 45-yard line. The defense bent a little bit, did not break, hold the Lions out of the end zone, and then blocked the field goal so the Pirates can get going here offensively.
2: So Israel in the gun. Back to pass. Looks left. It's going to be a screen pass up to Cooper. Cooper gets one block, makes the first man miss, and he is hit way out of bounds right here. There's the flag. Cooper's at about the 30-yard line. It was a Dixie Freeze first down before the penalty. As now everybody needs to separate. Everybody needs to separate. The good job by some of the players pulling the others away.
4: That was a tremendously late hit.
2: Yes. Cooper was out of the coach's box, or was at the edge of the coach's box when he got hit. And so now there's 15 yards, but the Pirates need to watch out here and make sure they don't get another penalty, get a penalty of their own for unsportsmanlike flight conduct. As now they need to get separated. Everybody gets separated.
3: Good job by Brandon Goldsmith.
2: Yeah, that's great job by Brandon Goldsmith. Great job by Brandon Goldsmith coming in, and he is getting his teammates to separate there. Now the coach is coming in. To set things up for the people at home, Deion Cooper was hit out of bounds.
4: With
2: excessive force. And the official made the call. Ladies need to stop right there. Of course, there's some jawing back and forth because of that. The Red Bank player had to come through the Pirate players to get back onto the field. He's staying over here jawing for Pirate players. Pirate players are jawing at him. Brandon Goldsmith, as Jeremy just mentioned, comes running in and grabs one of his own players and kind of pushes him back and makes sure that he is not going to get a penalty of his own thrown there. Then the coaches step in. Both teams start going towards each other. Officials step in, and we'll see we'll get things separated here. But it was a 15-yard penalty against the Lions. So,
3: yeah, that was a tremendous job by Goldsmith kind of coming in and separating and trying to defuse the situation.
2: Yeah. So, after the 15-yard mark, it was a Dixie Freeze first down to begin with. And then you're going to have a 15-yard mark off on top of that. And now the officials are calling Red Bank players and the South Pittsburgh players together that are on the field. And I think he's going to have a little conversation with them. We're going to have a little powwow about the extra activities that are going on.
3: Which is good, but
2: yeah.
3: But also a little bit of what they've caused.
2: Not going to disagree with that. Not going to disagree with that.
3: And
2: let me say this.
3: Not this last play.
2: Not this last play. But let me say this. After that little conversation, a lot of good sportsmanship from both sides. They're slapping helmets. They're shaking hands. And they're ready to go now. But both sides are fired up. Both stands are fired up. Hopefully we're doing a good job of at least letting people on the radio know what's happening.
3: Yeah,
2: I doubt it, but yeah.
3: It was a quick pass to Zion Cooper. It was going to be a good gain on first down of about 8 yards. He was running down the sideline, but probably 2 to 3 yards out. Somebody got just absolutely blasted right on the South Pittsburgh sideline. Of course, South Pittsburgh players didn't take kindly to Mr. Football being blasted like that, and it festivities ensued.
2: Yeah, first down and 10 from the 44-yard line. Israel is going to run it. He's going to pick up about 2 yards before being knocked down. And Israel, he's running the football. He looks like he's going to throw it as well. You know, it's kind of like a little runner pass where he threw it earlier on this, but he touched it in. He picks up a couple of yards. He's going to bring up a second down and 7.
3: 11:17 to go in the game. South Pittsburgh leading Red Bank 21-18. Ball nestled just short of midfield, 47-yard line. Pirates looking to burn some clock and try and get a 2-score separation, Sean.
2: Yeah, and sorry I'm not giving the time that much here. We cannot hardly see the clock. Jeremy's got to stick his head on the press box to see it. Here's Knox Israel straight ahead. He's going to be just shy of the first down, I believe. He's going to be awful close, but I believe he's going to be about a half a foot shy. Well, I don't know. By this spot, the official right here, he's got it. He's going to be first down. Dixie Freeze first down for the Pirates. Knox Israel with the first down run.
3: 15th Dixie Freeze first down of the night.
2: This has been an exciting night. Without a doubt, it's lived up to the billing. First down and 10 Pirates in Red Bank territory, the Red Bank 46-yard line. As the Pirates are going to send Cooper and Massengill out wide to the right. One receiver to the near side. I believe that's Goldsmith. He's going to move into Wildcat package. Fullback is going to be Knox Israel. Red Bank steps off sides. There's a flag, and it's going to be 5 free yards for the Pirates. Red Bank knew what play was coming. They were just a little quick trying to get across the line of scrimmage.
3: Yeah, I like the call there by Coach Stone. This is kind of a mono-e-mono moment right here, right?
2: Yeah.
3: There's a lot of testosterone on the field, and you know, Pirates haven't really been needing to really pound the rock, but they're wanting to pound the rock right here, and the best guy to do that with is number 4. They shifted him into the backfield, and you're right. The Lions knew what were coming, and they got a little jumpy there, come across the line of scrimmage, 3-5 yards for South Pittsburgh, 1st and 5.
2: Yeah, right now you're right, that mono-e-mono. This is kind of like, you know, just line up, go right at each other, see what's going to happen. As Israel's got the play in, Massengill's going to that wide left. Cooper in motion across the formation. Israel's going to take the snap. He's going to run to his left. He's going to get across the 40-yard line, down to about the 40 or to the 37. Of course, going to bring up a second down and 2. A 3-yard run, 4-yard run. It's going to be second down and 1. 4-yard run by Israel on
3: and
2: 1st and 5.
3: And South Pittsburgh's completely content with that.
2: Yes.
3: Completely content with picking up 4 yards, burning some clock. You know, the clock sickens, 10:15 to go in the fourth quarter. Pirates now in line territory inside the 40, looking to melt the clock away.
2: So, second down and 1. Israel's going to empty the backfield. He's got 2 receivers to his left. 1 to the right. He's got a wing to the right. That is Gibbs. Pass, screen pass, caught by Cooper. Cooper dodges or kind of shifts and moves past the first man. Gets the Dixie Freeze first down across the 35-yard line, or to the 35-yard line, I should say. It's going to be about a 3-yard pickup, and it's going to move the chains.
3: Took about 5 lines to bring him down there, Sean. He was kind of moving in a phone booth right there with lines all around him, but he was able to pick up the first down, the Dixie Freeze first down, and then some inside the 35.
2: Yeah, he didn't make that first man miss, but the first man wasn't able to bring him down by himself.
3: Israel now with 20 carries for 84 yards on the night, just tough yards.
2: Massengill goes out wide to the right. Two receivers stacked on top of each other near side. Israel's going to take it. Got the lead blocked by Gibbs. Israel lowers his head. He's across the 30-yard line down to the 29. That's going to be about a 4-yard pickup for Knox Israel. Well, Jack, that's going to be about a 5, maybe a 6-yard pickup.
3: Deion Cooper now with 6 catches for 115 yards and 2 touchdowns.
2: So
3: he's up over the century mark. And Israel's up near the century mark on rushing. He's already thrown over 100, well over 100 passing.
2: Did somebody call a timeout here?
3: Appears
2: that was an official timeout. Well, I'm not sure. The head official pointed like it's an official timeout. Both teams are off the field. Only one Red Bank player is on the field. And the official, and in this one, the official needs to just start telling the team to get back on the field. His job isn't telling them to get in the field. His job is just to start the play clock, in my opinion. So, anyway, the teams are on now. The play clock is ticking. Game clock is ticking. Pirates lead by 3. And somebody's hit a skunk somewhere.
3: We got front row seats for it, too.
2: We've had the wind blowing this way. As now, this is the longest play clock I've ever seen. Now they're winding the play clock.
3: They made one player leave.
2: They made a player leave. Okay, yeah.
3: For Red Bank.
2: So now we're set to go. They've just reset the play clock. Israel in the gun. Second down and 5. He's going to keep it. He's going to race to his left. He's got the decrease first down to the 20-yard line, down to the 19. That's going to move the chains. Power football. The Pirates are in the orange zone.
3: 16th. Dixie Freeze first down to the 9th for 7th. Actually, 17th. I missed. Didn't chalk that last one up.
2: Goldsmith's going to have to leave the field because his helmet came off. Although he is under the impression his helmet was aided in coming off by a player. But he's got to leave the field. He should be leaving the field. He's staying on the field. Maybe. I don't know. I'm not going to speculate.
3: 100 yards even on the ground for Israel. Now it's the century mark, over 100 passing, over 100 rushing.
2: Now the town goes, Smith, he's got to leave the field. But the head official saying he's got to leave the field. The official, the line judge on this side told him he can stay on. As a matter of fact, Goldsmith was pointing to the line judge saying that he told him he could stay in. So, not sure why his helmet came off, how it came off, anything like that, but he had to leave the field. Martavius Smith comes on in his place. He goes out wide to the right. You got 2 wings to the left. You got a, kind of like a little bunch package now to the left, and Cooper out wide left. Israel, empty backfield. 21-18 is your score. Israel's going to keep it. Israel races to the left. That's inside one man. He's down from the 15 to the 14-yard line. That's going to be a pickup on the play of about 4 yards. Brings up 2nd down and 6 for Knox Israel. His clock ticks down.
3: 7:10. I got to get my belly over this thing so I can lean out and see what it is. Looks like they're putting in the ram package or whatever you want to call it. The Goldsmith in there.
2: Yeah, the Red Bank have a player that hits the turf right here. There's going to be a break. The player's got a cramp right now, so. Got a cramp in the hamstring there. And now, did Red Bank call a timeout? Or did somebody call a timeout here?
3: They did not, but the player was down.
2: The player went down, but then
3: up and off the field.
2: Okay. But unlike when you normally down, there. Folks, we're sorry. We're not giving you a clear definition of what's going on because we honestly can't keep up with what's going on. I'm sorry.
3: Currently, it's 2nd down and 6. Steppensburg is.
2: Red Bank, did Red Bank just use a timeout? They've got 2 timeouts left. That may be what's going on here.
3: And there's 7:01 to go in the game. Steppensburg leads 21-18. Trying to get that precious 2-score separation, Sean.
2: Yeah, and see, we can't see the officials when they're saying the team is signaling for a timeout or not. We can't, from our angle, we're on the visiting side, so we can't see even when what the official call is sometimes.
3: Yeah, and it's really kind of been poor communication from the officials tonight anyway.
2: So, let's see. As Jeremy said, 7-1 to play here in this football game. 21-18 is the score. South Pittsburgh has the lead. they have the football. It's going to be second down and 7 from about the 16 or from about the 14 yard line.
3: The thing with me is that there's just no sense of urgency with the officials.
2: No, there's not. For a game like this, for a game of this magnitude, you know, I mean, not that this game matters in terms of playoff standings or anything, but for a game that's this big in this area, there's
3: – Right. You know, that's the thing that's aggravated me the most is really kind of just the pace of play. Have some pep.
2: Little pep, yeah. As Ghost Smith is in the Wildcat package. Pirates have it in the red zone, in the orange zone. Second down from the 14. Goldsmith going to race to his left, dragging a couple of Red Bank defenders. Stays on his feet. He's in the 5. He is in for the Pinfoot Gallery score. It looked like Red Bank was going to be able to get him down. He just keeps those legs turning, and Brandon Goldsmith gets that 2-score separation.
3: I think I'm going to start calling that the grown man package.
2: Yeah. He's all over the Wildcat. No, the grown man package.
3: He is a grown man out there. Playing football, there was 3 guys that had him wrapped up right there on the sideline. They couldn't get him out of bounds. They couldn't get him on the ground. He breaks the tackle, races the rest of the way for the touchdown. Outstanding run by Brandon Goldsmith. His second score of the night.
2: Phillips on the attempt extra point. There's a snap, the hold. The kick is on its way. It is good. It knuckles in, and the Pirates lead now 28-18. Let's take a 1-minute break. Come back with more from the fourth quarter right after this.
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2: And back to Red Bank High School. 28-18 is the score. And on the extra point, there was a penalty, a personal foul against Red Bank. So Connor Phillips will be kicking the ball off from the Red Bank 45-yard line.
3: Penalties really starting to pile up for Red Bank now. They're up to 120 yards in penalties. They got 10 for 120, and South Pittsburgh's got 11 for 120.
2: So Red Bank's catching up. South Pittsburgh had a pretty good lead there at halftime. So,
3: well, after the blocked field goal, Sean, South Pittsburgh takes over at their own 20-yard line. They go 10 plays, 80 yards, the last 14 coming on the feet of an outstanding run by Brandon Goldsmith. Second touchdown of the night for Goldsmith. Extra point by Connor Phillips was up and good, and South Pittsburgh takes a 2-score lead, 28-18, with 6:53 to go.
2: As Phillips will have the ball teed up, kicking up from the Red Bank 45-yard line after the penalty. Again, folks, I want to apologize because I know we've not been explaining this well enough, but some of it's not been explained to us well enough. As the kick goes into the end zone, that's going to be a touchback. Return man tried to run it out, but in high school, remember, the ball breaks the plane, you cannot return it from the end zone. So now Red Bank will have it first down and 10 from the 20-yard line.
3: Still needing to maintain composure is everyone.
2: Yeah, that's going to be key here in these final couple minutes. It's a 2-score game. Red Bank is still within striking distance.
3: And defense needs to, you know, maintain their assignments. The last time Sebastopol got up 2 scores, it was 14-0. 3 plays later, it was back to a 1-score game. So really got to maintain composure right here. Play with emotion, play with fire, but play fundamentally sound.
2: As the lines come out, they're going to have Parker empty backfield. 3 receivers go left, 1 to the right. 4 receivers go left, 1 to the right. Remember, the sophomore can sling it around. And Red Bank's line, offensive line, not the Red Bank lines, has done a great job protecting him so far. And this pass is going to be a little bit high. It's going to be incomplete, just a little bit too tall for Martavius Smith, who is hurt. He took a shot right there in the rib cage, and he is down.
4: Well, you know, you've heard the term medicine or hospital ball, and that was a hospital ball.
2: Yeah.
4: It was a high slant across the middle with Goldsmith lurking at safety. Martavia Smith was in coverage. Goldsmith come over with a hit, great hit, in the midsection there, kind of glancing blow more than anything. The receiver's fine now. He's kind of worried, maybe not fine, but he's up and walking off the field.
2: So let me say this. You don't have to throw it high. If Ghost Smith's coming at you, it's not going to matter if it's high, low, somewhere in between. If he's coming, you're going to get hurt anyway. But he was stretched out. His arms are way over his head.
4: Yes. That was a definition of a medicine or a hospital ball. Ball, like a workout or something.
2: I think I might have said Martavis Jones. Marcus Jones is the receiver that is checking up. His cousin, Austin Jones, the number four, the do-everything offensive and defensive player for the Lions. He goes out wide to the left. Four receivers for the right for River Parker. Just his third start of the season. He's going to throw one deep down the field. It's going to be caught. Good play, double coverage. And a little bit of acting by the Pirate players here. But double coverage and a great throw. He just got position on the defenders all the way down to the Red Bank 48-yard line. That's a 28-yard pickup on the throw and catch to Gordon.
4: Gordon with an outstanding catch. He had 67 yards receiving at halftime and a touchdown right there. He had double coverage. The safety had rolled over, had the corner right there with him. All three players go up to make a play on the ball. Gordon comes down with it right here in front of us, right near midfield. Just outstanding catch.
2: And a great catch, but again, impressed with the sophomore River Parker's arm too tonight. Three receivers left, two receivers to the right. Empty backfield. Parker, back to pass. Pressure coming. He's going to throw across the middle. It's going to be tipped and tipped again. It was tipped by the receiver, tipped by Goldsmith, and it was incomplete.
4: Nice play by Goldsmith there. He read it, and he was going for the hit, and then he saw it was an errant throw, and he tried to adjust for the pick. As the ball was coming there, it was a little too late. He was almost by him before he was able to adjust that. He's hitting himself in the helmet, but it would have been an outstanding play. But the thing he's hating is that if he was able to make it, he was full head of steam with a pick six.
2: Yeah, without a doubt. Second down and 10 from the 48-yard line, ball in Red Bank territory, right hash mark going left to right. Parker turns, hands off to his running back. This is Willis. Willis is going to be taken down after no gain. He might have picked up one, but I think that's no gain. Coming in, Kamaja Harris making the tackle along with Gibbs.
4: You know, they kind of found a little momentum there in the run game late third quarter or last half of the third quarter, really. That was one of the few times they've liked it to run the ball since then. Right there, Pirates had that shut down, though, and now they're facing third and long again.
2: Nice breeze blowing through here at Red Bank. Pirates leading by three. It's going to be third down and nine. Here comes the blitz. Parker back to pass. He had time, and now his pocket collapses. Being chased, he gets rid of it. It's going to be incomplete. Throws it out of bounds as Caden Baker was giving chase there. And good job, though, of eluding the rush. But it's going to bring up fourth down and nine here with 5.5 minutes to play. We'll see if Red Bank decides to go for it here down by 10. Looks like they're going to.
4: Yeah, I think they have to. They can't punt right here.
2: No, they'll
4: go for it. But I would call that that was coverage right there.
2: Yes.
4: Rivers had plenty of time to throw, finally got flushed from the pocket, still kept his eyes downfield, but had nowhere to go with the ball. Baker was chasing him, hot pursuit, ended up getting him down, but he just ended up having to just get rid of the ball without and not take the big loss.
2: As timeout now asked for by Coach Gatewood in Red Bank. One thing that I'm not sure what adjustments were made, but something was made across the offensive front apparently for Red Bank, because the Pirates have not been able to get any pressure on him. They got it to him there, but it was after he had sat in the pocket for 3 or 4 seconds. The Pirates have not been able to get any pressure on Parker, though, since that first quarter, midway through the second. So,
4: it's kind of a reset. Sebastopol leads Red Bank 28-18 with 5:31 to go in the game. Red Bank facing a 4th and 9. Ball at the 49-yard line of Red Bank, needing to convert this to really kind of stay in the game, Sean. Southwestburg, last drive, they really burned a lot of clock. Ran 10 plays, ate a ton of time off the clock, good majority of the fourth quarter, exactly what they needed to do.
3: the Lions can ill afford to turn it back over here, because, you know, if they don't convert this, barring some miracle, the Pirates will go a long way in putting it in their back pocket.
2: Yeah, without a doubt. I mean, it's still 5.5 minutes to play in this football game, so a lot of things can happen. It's just 2-score game, but yeah. Getting a stop here that will go a long way to icing this game. Here comes a blitz by Baker. Parker, the pass. It's going to be incomplete. He had to get rid of that one quick. I mentioned just a minute ago the Pirates weren't able to get pressure on him. I think he tried to blitz him in by Baker, and I think he rushed the throw before the receiver was ready for it. I think he rushed that one a little bit too quick. It's a turnover on downs, and Pirates take over at the Red Bank 49.
3: Yeah, good pressure by the defensive front there from Sattelsberger. It wasn't any one individual, but he had to get a good solid pressure across the front four coming at him quick. He was expecting the receiver to turn around a little quicker than he did. I think the receiver carried the route a little further down the sideline. By the time he was turning around, the ball was already flying past him. So excellent job by the Pirate defense there. Gave up the first down or so, but ultimately turned the ball back over to their offense here just inside the line territory at the 49.
2: First down and 10 from the 49-yard line. Ball on left hash mark as the Pirates go right to left across your radio dial. It is Israel in the shotgun set. Nobody with him in the backfield. He's going to run to his left. He's going to tuck it. He's going to be hit again, and falls forward for about 4 yards. It's going to be second down and 6 from the 45-yard line.
3: This has been a good football game.
2: It is.
3: The penalties have kind of dampened it a little bit. There's been plenty of penalties on both sides, plenty of appropriately called penalties, But ultimately, it's been a really good ball game. Red Bank took the lead 18-14 about midway through the third quarter. South Pittsburgh responded with an excellent drive and a touchdown. And Red Bank gets the ball back, trying to get that back. South Pittsburgh holds them, blocks a kick, and then goes 10 yards or 10 plays and half the fourth quarter to get that 2-score separation again.
2: As legal substitution is the call against Red Bank. So that's going to be a 5-yard penalty. It's going to bring up a second down and 1 now.
3: Well, that's what we needed was another penalty.
2: you're exactly right. I mean, and let's look at this too. It's a 2-score game. But this shows you how important one extra point can be. They missed the extra point off of a bad snap. They had to go for 2 twice and didn't get it both times. So there's a 3-point difference right there. This would be a 1-score game if they make that first extra point.
3: 100%.
2: As South Pittsburgh set up for the second down and 1 now after the penalty from the 40-yard line. Israel in the gun. He's all alone. Look for that quarterback power again. Here it comes. Going to his left. He's got the first down. He's got the Freeze first down. They pick up a 5 yards, gets the ball down to the 36-yard line. They will move the chains, and it will stop the clock until they get the chains moved. But that will be a first down for the Pirates. Knox Israel having a very good game.
3: Yeah, he's got up over 110 yards rushing. He's got 112 rushing. He's got 148 passing, 3 touchdowns through the air.
2: And, you have to put his name in the hat for the Mr. Football Award, at least in the running for it.
3: Absolutely, you do.
2: Massengill goes out wide to the right. You've got Cooper and Goldsmith wide to the left. Still an empty backfield. Got Gibbs as kind of a wing to the left. Here's Israel racing to his left. And they've got the numbers. He's got the Dix Priest first down. He's going to be tackled. Shoestring tackle. He's hamstrung right there at the 17-yard line. As a Dix Priest first down, a big run of almost 20 yards by Knox Israel.
3: Yeah, he broke it right there, Sean. They ended up getting shoestring. I thought he was going to have about a 5-yard gain, but he was able to kind of evade that first wave of line defenders. And Red Bank fortunate to be able to get him down before he found pay dirt. But Sappensburg has really found something on that left side. They've really been pounding that left side. Normally, we'll kind of see them pound that right side. And they've done that this game as well. But right now, they're just really chipping away at that left side.
2: And now the referee picks up the ball and moves it down to the 16-yard line, which will be first down and 10 from the 16. Pirates back in the orange zone. They've not been perfect in the orange zone, but they do have the lead right here. 28-18, a 10-point game. two receivers to the left, one receiver to the right, wing to the left. As see if they run it this way again. Israel, they're going to stay on this left-hand side. Israel's going to lower his shoulder. He's going to be put down. And a good job. The ball comes loose, though. The ball comes out. It goes out of bounds. Not sure if he lost the football or the ball boy lost the football.
3: Nice job by Braden Meeks, Jack Sisk, and Tanner Blevins there on that left side of the line. Kind of really being a catalyst, helping Israel be a catalyst for the Pirates and really kind of really salting the clock away as we're now down to 2:38 to go.
2: As Pirates giving huge substitutions here, they're going back to that Wildcat package.
3: The
2: grown man package, that's right. They're taking Israel out completely. Gold Smith's going to be in the secondary. Now we're going to have a timeout. As this was taking a while, but you know what? Everything else is taking a while in this game.
3: Right.
2: So timeout on the field. 2:23 to play in this football game. 28-18 is your score. I'll tell you what, let's go ahead and take a quick break right here, and we'll come back with more Pirate football from the fourth quarter right after this.
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2: Back to Red Bank High School Pirates with the football. 28-18, they have the lead. 2:23 to play here in this football game. In the grown man package, Brandon Goldsmith behind center. He's going to race to his left. He's going to be hitting the backfield, and they're going to power him forward. He's going to keep driving, and there's a flag down. As not sure if this is going to be hold or if this is going to be aiding the runner. You can no longer help the runner along there, and that's what the Pirates were doing. Not sure if that's what the call is, though.
3: I believe it's probably going to be a hold.
2: Probably is where it's thrown. I think it was thrown before. It's thrown a little bit earlier this time, before the Pirates were helping. Oh, you're going to have is that a face mask, Cal?
3: I have not.
2: I can't tell. And so back is to us. We're on the visiting sideline, so we're not seeing the penalty calls hardly. But it looked like he gave a face mask signal against the Pirates. So he may have had somebody's hands up in the face. I don't know.
3: Yep, he called a face mask.
2: He did call a face mask.
3: On Sepisburg. Now, Sepisburg, only 15 penalty yards in the second half. Mm-hmm. Until now.
2: Until this. But that's a big one, because that's instead of being a second down and 7, you're looking at second down and, depending on where they spotted, like second. But no.
3: He called a face mask on Goldschef.
2: Okay. On the run. Well, okay, it's going to be second down and 20. Second down and 20 from here. Clock stopped at 2:15. Pirates leading by 10.
3: Honestly, I feel like there's too many officials on the field. You don't have two in the back, I don't think. Or maybe I'm just making that up. Maybe I'm not paying attention to them that much.
2: What was that? I'm sorry.
3: Don't usually have two officials in the back.
2: You do now. You do now. You have all season. Yeah.
3: That's too many.
2: Yep.
3: That's one too many.
2: One too many. There's a snap. This time it's going to be Knox Israel. Israel across the 20 to the 16-yard line. He picks up, gets the ball back down. He's going to set up what are we going to be facing with here? It's going to be a third down and 10 coming up for the Pirates. Yeah, third down and 10 for the Pirates.
3: The more officials there are, the more opportunity you have to call it.
2: Well, they've gotten their share of it tonight. That's for sure. A lot of penalties in this game for both sides.
3: 23 accepted penalties.
2: 23. That's one the Pirates probably had the whole season. Well, of course, that's both teams, but
3: Not counting Silverdale. I mean, other than the Silverdale game, they've had probably
2: five or less per game.
3: It's a nice little breeze. Been a beautiful evening.
2: Yeah, it's a great night. First night we've had in football where it's not been 8 billion degrees.
3: Where you feel like it is football.
2: Third down and 10. As now Southwest, we're going to take a timeout. Coach Whetstone wants to take a timeout. I'm not sure if he just wanted to look and see what Red Bank was going to come out with. It is third down and 10 with a minute 14 to play in this football game. The Pirates are up 28 to 18. It's a two-score game. But, you know, you don't want to make any mistakes here. Granted, Red Bank's got to get two scores on the board, but
3: right.
2: You won't give them any opportunities to get one score on the board.
3: Right. If this game entered a race with molasses would win.
2: Started an hour before the games in the Central Time Zone, and I'm wondering where those Central Time Zone games are right now. Okay, this, which is a Mercer game, but Marion County has defeated Monterey 42-0. Grundy County and York are in the fourth quarter, 41-34. Whitwell and Copper Basin are in the fourth quarter, and Whitwell, 30-0. So, you know, this game is going to finish after the game just started an hour after us. That kind of gives you a little indication of what the pacing tonight has been like.
3: Yes.
2: So, again, Pirates under timeout right here. They called the timeout on third down and 10 from the 17. Third down and 11 from the 17, we'll call it. I think they wanted to see what Red Bank was going to come out with defensively, and now they're coming back out. And not really sure what they want to see because we've seen one play, two plays in this series. It's been Knox Israel or Brandon Goldsmith running into football. Let's see what they do here. Third down and 11. Israel is going to run it again to his left side again. He's going to be stuffed at the 15-yard line. It's going to be a pickup on a play of 2 yards maybe. It's going to bring up fourth down. And, Jeremy, do you bring Alex? Well, they're saying they got the football. They're saying they fumbled the football and they've got it. The officials were making no signal. The officials did not even see anything because they didn't even look like there was a penalty. They never threw the beanbag. So you cannot tell me right here that they're going to give the ball to Red Bank.
3: The play was way over.
2: Yeah. So let's see what the official says. Looks like it's going to stay South Pittsburgh football. It will. It's going to be fourth down and 9. Do you send Phillips on here and get 3 points?
3: I don't.
2: Or do you just run the clock? You're under a minute here. So no, you let this clock run down as much as possible.
3: Yeah, you don't kick a field goal.
2: Yeah.
3: I mean, there's no difference.
2: Yeah, exactly.
3: 10 or 13.
2: That's a good point. And the chance of getting a block or something like that.
3: Right.
2: So just let the clock run down. I'm surprised Coach Gatewood is not using his final timeout here. I think at this point you're down by 10 points. You're just going to let the clock tick down and get out of here with the game. Again, this is another loss by Red Bank, but another 10-point game. But still, you still consider this a close loss, in my opinion, the way this game's been played.
3: Right, yeah, they've had a tough go of it here late August, early and throughout September, but it's been an exceptionally tough schedule for them. But I've come away impressed tonight with their ability to certainly pass the ball. The receivers have been outstanding, and I would look for them to have success in October as they enter further into region play. And we talked pregame, they had some success there last year. After that, again, the initial wave of tough games, they had an outstanding October and made a quarterfinal run in the 3A playoffs before running into Alcoa. And again, not even really, you know, it was maybe 30-13 or 30-something-13 against Alcoa.
2: Very respectable
3: score, yes. And so I wouldn't be surprised if they end up doing the same thing if they keep their head down and keep doing what they have the ability to do. Conversely, South Pittsburgh kind of answered the bell. They got down halfway through the third quarter. Momentum was against them. They really put together a really nice drive, took the lead. Outstanding catch by Brandon Goldsmith to regain the lead later in the quarter or starting the fourth quarter. Tremendous run by Goldsmith to extend the lead. So Pirates answered the bell. They've been tested tonight without question in many different ways. Handled adversity and done a nice job with it.
2: Coming out of the timeout here, fourth down and 9 for the Pirates. Israel in the gun. Looks like they may be running this one to the right side this time. Nope, he's going to run left. Israel's inside the 10. He's going to be, or to the 10-yard line. He's going to be hit. He's dropped there. That's a fourth down, so that's going to be a turnover on downs. Red Bank takes over with 19 seconds of play here in this football game, down by 10 points. And now after all of the extracurriculars that went on during this game, all the talking, the jawing, the yeah-yang, now you're seeing some players, you know, shaking hands now. And that's what it's all about. You fought hard. You may have had some difficulties there with keeping your composure from both sides. But now that it's right here at the end, both teams are like, okay, it's over. Good job. Good game.
3: Yeah. And right there, the Pirate offense, they didn't come away with any points, but they had a 9-play drive that started right around midfield and got it down to the Red Bank 12 and essentially salted away the remainder of the game, just looking at 19 seconds to go.
2: Right. Yeah. Of course, you wouldn't get points, don't get me wrong, but the main thing is they ran the time down, and that was the big part of it. They kept the ball on the ground the whole way. And now, Red Bank, pistol formation. Here comes the blitz. They'll toss to the near side. Willis turns it upfield. He's going to be hit and knocked out of bounds to stop the clock with 12 seconds to go in the game.
3: I was hoping they'd be able to keep him in bounds right there.
2: Well, Willis was trying to help. He cut it back inside, but the Pirates just knocked him out. So it's going to bring up one quite as far as I thought, about a 7-yard run, second down three.
3: They've cranked it.
2: Oh, they've cranked it, so the referees are ready. Now the referees are ready to get out of here.
3: Mm-hmm.
2: So there's the final whistle. South Pittsburgh Country Red Bank, they defeat the Lions 28-18. They even up the all-time series 5-5. In the 10th game of this series, Red Bank falls to 1-4 on the year. South Pittsburgh moves to 5-1 on the season. As we will go ahead and take a 2-minute break and come back to give you stats and more. There's once again no Pirates win here at Red Bank 28-18. We'll be back in 2 minutes.
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10: 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Assistant producer, Xander Nealon. 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
2: And welcome back to Red Bank High School. Tom Withers Field, as the South Pittsburgh Pirates have just moved to 5-1 on the football season. They defeat Red Bank 28-18 here in Chattanooga, as a game that means nothing in terms of playoff seedings or anything like that, but this is a game that means everything in terms of getting prepared for games down the road. Coming into the second half, Pirates had a 2-point lead, 14-12. Red Bank strikes quickly, though. They take the opening kickoff down the field. They get a 5-yard run by Austin Jones, making the score 18-14. As the extra point was no good. 2-point conversion, no good. South Pittsburgh gets the ball. They drive down the field to get a 19-yard pass from Knox Israel to Brandon Goldsmith on an amazing catch in the end zone, making the score 21-18. Both teams traded punts. Red Bank gets a field goal, gets downfield, gets a field goal blocked. South Pittsburgh drives down the field to get a 14-yard run by Brandon Goldsmith on a grown man run. Both teams turn it over on downs, and then the game caught Red Bank there at the very end of the very end here on their last play. But Jeremy, again, this game means nothing as far as seed. I mean, as far as playoff seedings go. But again, just like the Silverdale game, this game prepares you for that long run. It helped South Pittsburgh last year, and I don't see it doing anything but helping them for the season to come. What's
3: that? Yeah, you hit the nail on the head, Sean. It absolutely did that. Silverdale did that, and you know we saw South Pittsburgh improve in between the Silverdale game and the Red Bank game. So you come up here and take on a very talented Red Bank team. One that, again, you can't look at their record and say, oh, they're 1-3. You know, we're going to come
2: 1-4 now. Somebody's right. Going to look at this and go, oh, this team's no good.
3: Right. But they've just had a murderer's row of a schedule for a 3A team. And tonight, you know, they challenged South Pittsburgh in many different ways. And I like the way that South Pittsburgh responded. You know, that things just right there before the half, you had a huge momentum shift. You had an emotional, everything was emotional right there before the half. South Pittsburgh had the lead 14-12, but they were kind of in a position they hadn't been in a few weeks. Wanted to see how they responded very well with very, very few penalties in the second half. They didn't turn the ball over in the second half. They executed very well. They answered the call. You know, they got down. They went into halftime with the lead. They got down halfway through the third quarter. They responded well with a touchdown drive. Like you mentioned, outstanding touchdown reception to regain the lead was made by Brandon Goldsmith. And then the defense bent a little bit. Credit the Lions offense and what they were able to do. Their receivers, best we'll see all year.
2: Yes.
3: Without question, I'm 100% confident in saying that by far. And they turned them away, blocked the field goal, and then you go on just a clock-eating drive, 10 plays, and just really a long way in salting the game away. The whole time they just had a 3-point lead, but it's fourth quarter. How are they going to respond? What are they going to do? Are they going to execute correctly? They are. Brandon Goldsmith scores on a 14-yard touchdown run to give that 2-score cushion. And after that, it wasn't over, but it was, you know, the life had kind of been taken out of the Lions a little bit there. Now they played to the final whistle. I'm not saying they didn't. They have 100% did, but South Pittsburgh really answered the call. They were challenged in many different ways. Things were going against them. Mentally, things were going against them as well, and they were able to kind of regain their composure and get the job done.
2: Without a doubt, is this game, again, is going to help both teams along the way. Really impressed with this Red Bank team. I was really impressed with them. Of course, like you said, after this game last year, you know, they really started clicking. They started rolling. They went all the way into the playoffs, so they met Alcoa, and like everyone else, their season ended when they played Alcoa, but they had a very respectful game against the Tornadoes. So this is a team I think they can do the same thing again this year. So good luck to the Red Bank Lions for the rest of the week. I'll tell you what, Austin's working on stats. Let's go ahead and take another 2-minute break. You're listening to the Lodge Cast Iron Post Game Show. We'll be back in 2 minutes with stats and wrap this thing up. This is Pirate Football, where again the Pirates win 28-18.
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2: And welcome back to Red Bank High School. As the traffic leaving onto Morrison Springs Road now is about to pick up as the Pirate players and fans are still on the field. Some of the Red Bank fans and players still on the field as well, but a lot of Pirate faithful down here congratulating the team. They just got up from their post-game talk, and now they're walking towards the sidelines to head to the locker room. But a tremendous game here tonight. South Pittsburgh wins 28-18 over the Red Bank Lions. As Jeremy Noss is still working on the stats here. But just a great night here. It's a great night for football. As some games tonight, again, we told you, Marion County defeated Monterey 47-0. Last we heard, Whitwell defeats Copper Basin 30-0. Grundy was leading York 41-34, so Grundy County 2 years in a row going deep into the season undefeated. And last I heard, Sequatchie County was trailing Forest, but I don't know where that stands right now. But Jeremy, you got those stats?
3: Got those stats tonight. South Pittsburgh beats Red Bank 28-18. South Pittsburgh rolled up 19 Dixie Freeze first downs, just 3 of 10 on third down. Sean, 2 of 3 on fourth down. Red Bank had 12 first downs. They were 3 of 7 on fourth down and 1 of 2 on fourth down. The Pirates ran 59 plays, 42 on the ground, 17 through the air, 357 yards of offense, 209 on the ground, 148 through the air. Red Bank ran 52 plays, 26 rushes, 26 passes, 222 yards total, 55 rush yards, 167 pass yards. South Pittsburgh was 11 of 17 passing with one interception. Red Bank was 16 of 26 for 167 yards, no interceptions. Pirates turned the ball over 3 times, 2 fumbles, 1 interception. Red Bank had 1 fumble, 1 turnover. Individually, South Pittsburgh, Knox Israel is going to be sore tomorrow. 30 carries, 149 yards. Tough yards, too. Brandon Goldsmith, 6 carries, 50 yards and a touchdown. Keyson Powell, 3 carries, 7 yards. Deion Cooper, 3 carries, 3 yards. Knox Israel also getting it done through the air, 11 of 17 passing, 148 yards, 3 touchdowns and 1 interception. Deion Cooper leading the way on the receivers, 6 catches, 115 yards and 2 touchdowns. Brandon Goldsmith, 2 receptions, 27 yards and a touchdown. Martavia Smith, 1 reception, 5 yards. Haven Massengale, 2 receptions for 1 yard. And then for Red Bank, River Parker, 15-28 for 167 and a touchdown. And Dominic Gordon, 6 receptions, 95 yards and a touchdown. Good night for him, an impressive night for him. He made some outstanding receptions, but Cooper's reception in the one corner of the end zone and Goldsmith's reception in the other corner of the end zone were outstanding plays for South Pittsburgh, helping them get it done tonight. As I said, South Pittsburgh beats Red Bank 28-18.
15: And thank you for those stats, Jeremy. Thank you, Austin, for those, for keeping those stats for us, as always. South Pittsburgh next Friday night will be off. They will not be playing their open week. And then they go into region play after that. They start region play with Lookout Valley on October the 9th at Bean Stadium. Then they've got Sill Creek, go to Copper Basin and to Whitwell to round out this football season. Four games left in this football season. They are all region games before we hit the playoffs. So great way to end the non-region part of the schedule and get ready for some

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1: Yeah, without doubt. So before we leave, I do want to say a great big thank you to Wendell Weathers, assistant athletic director here at Red Bank High School, for helping us get set up and for getting us a place to do this broadcast from. Thanks to the people at Red Bank High School. 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Thanks to you, the listener. And also thanks to Travis back at the station. Austin on stats, Jeremy. Also, for Jeremy, for Austin, for Travis, this is Sean Dunaway saying one final time, South Pittsburgh wins tonight 28-18 over Red Bank. We'll see you in 2 weeks from Bean Stadium against Lookout Valley. So long, everybody.
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0: That is Josh Turner and Your Man, celebrating 20 years since the Your Man album and song with Josh Turner tonight on Taste of Country Nights. Are you ever trying to achieve the success of the songs that are on here again, or are you okay with what everything is? And you know,
1: that's a tricky question, because I'm definitely not done. I'm definitely not ready to hang it up. I still have a lot left in me. But as you know, this business continues to change year after year after year. And so, you know, the ways you achieve success continue to change. And so I just kind of have to kind of go with the flow and kind of figure out what works for me and what the best avenue is. Because for years, as you know, it was make a record, pitch the singles to radio, you know, go out, promote them, do the radio shows and this and that and the other, and, you know, watch it go up the chart and everything. And it's changed so much, you know, from that standard way of doing things, you know, since then. Like, we figured out ways to have success, you know, in other ways. And so I think it's good in some ways, it's bad in other ways. You know, just kind of take it as it comes. But yeah, you know, I'm just thankful that I came about, you know, when I did, and established myself in the time that I did, and, you know, just you know, I was just ready for the next thing.
0: Well, thank you so much for coming by, man. We appreciate it.
1: My pleasure.
0: Happy 20th.
1: Yeah, thanks.
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12: Fair skies will continue through your nighttime hours. Comfortably cool overnight, lows into the lower to middle 50s. For your weekend, more great-looking weather, lots of sunshine. Looking dry for the next several days, pleasant highs near 80, with lows dropping back into the 50s. It's apple season, and now's a great time to visit Apple Valley Orchards in Cleveland for some of the freshest apple cider and fried pies around. 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And I'm Chief Meteorologist Patrick Hoare.
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2: ABC News, I'm Dave Packer. The Trump administration seems not to be finished banning media outlets. Now the White House signaling CNN will be left off Air Force One for President Trump's trip to Knoxville to attend the University of Tennessee, University of Texas college football game tomorrow. President Trump and China's President Xi wrapped up their summit today.
3: We've made great strides, very positive for both countries.
2: ABC's Karen Travers at the White House tells us it's unclear if the two dug in on the Iran issue. And China is Iran's largest trading partner and largest buyer of Iranian oil. Also, no word if the two leaders discussed the security situation in Taiwan. Flooding concerns along the mid-Atlantic coast this weekend as a nor'easter approaches. New York and New Jersey declaring states of emergency ahead of the storm. But on Long Island, Melissa Slavin is toughing it out.
4: We are not planning to evacuate. We don't think it's going to be of that nature.
2: This is ABC News.
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10: Fair skies will continue through your nighttime hours. Comfortably cool overnight, lows into the lower to middle 50s. For your weekend, more great-looking weather, lots of sunshine. Looking dry for the next several days, pleasant highs near 80, with lows dropping back into the 50s. It's apple season, and now's a great time to visit Apple Valley Orchards in Cleveland for some of the freshest apple cider and fried pies around. 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And I'm Chief Meteorologist Patrick Hoare.
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0: New country there from R.D., Russell Dickerson. That one's called Worth Your Wild on Taste of Country Nights. 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Today is your day. 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
16: Fair skies will continue through your nighttime hours. Comfortably cool overnight, lows into the lower to middle 50s. For your weekend, more great-looking weather, lots of sunshine. Looking dry for the next several days, pleasant highs near 80, with lows dropping back into the 50s. It's apple season, and now's a great time to visit Apple Valley Orchards in Cleveland for some of the freshest apple cider and fried pies around. Open daily in two Cleveland locations, Apple Valley Orchards, 472-3044. And I'm Chief Meteorologist Patrick Hoar.
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18: ABC News, I'm Dave Packer. A nor'easter bearing down on the East Coast, bringing with it heavy rain and strong winds that could cause power outages and major flight disruptions up and down the East Coast. States of emergency declared in New Jersey and New York and the New York City area. They're bracing. ABC meteorologist Lee Goldberg.
19: Rainfall amounts, they're going to go from 2 to 4 inches of rain. Locally, we can get up to a half foot of rainfall. Coastal flood alerts from the Mid-Atlantic into the Northeast. Also, high wind warnings as well. And these waves are going to feast on our area beaches, really chewing them up with 12 to 14 foot waves. There are 25 footers offshore.
18: Amtrak says it's canceled train service between New York and Boston due to the nor'easter. Meanwhile, in Hawaii, Governor Josh Green and announcing President Trump has approved a pre-landfall emergency declaration as Hurricane Nolo approaches the islands. The Chinese president wrapped up his state visit with a tour of the National Archives in D.C. Friday, along with President Trump. When asked, Trump said he did discuss Iran with Xi, but didn't give any details. ABC.
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0: That is Gavin Adcock. It's called Wanna Be on Taste of Country Nights. I want to be in front of a TV with a six pack. I'm at work. Same for you, probably. Or maybe you are in front of a TV with a six pack and the radio's in the back. I'm jealous. Hey, thanks for hanging out with me tonight. It's Evan Paul. We're going to kick things off next with Jason Aldean. Hang on. 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
21: Fair skies will continue through your nighttime hours. Comfortably cool overnight, lows into the lower to middle 50s. For your weekend, more great-looking weather, lots of sunshine. Looking dry for the next several days, pleasant highs near 80, with lows dropping back into the 50s. It's apple season, and now's a great time to visit Apple Valley Orchards in Cleveland for some of the freshest apple cider and fried pies around. 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And I'm Chief Meteorologist Patrick Hoare.
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haunts me. It's crazy to think we may never see Jelly Roll again. He said he might quit music. He's going to do whatever God calls him to do next, that he's accomplished everything he could ever imagine in music, and he feels like there's something else he's here to do. Maybe God called him to work at a car wash near you. You never know where Jelly Roll will pop up. Here he is with Hands Up on Taste of Country Nights.

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0: new country from Blake Shelton. Let him in anyway. On Taste of Country Nights. Just think about it like this. Tomorrow's Saturday and you'll be referring to tonight as last night because we're almost at midnight. That clock is just moving. It's ticking away. I'm going to get you there. We'll get you to midnight and then afterwards as well because we don't just turn the radio off. We're here for you. I'm coming right back on Taste of Country Nights. I've got Luke Bryan on the way and Chris Young's brand new song, I Didn't Come Here to Leave, next on Taste of Country Nights.
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15: Now, your 104.9 The River Tennessee Valley forecast.
16: Fair skies will continue through your nighttime hours. Comfortably cool overnight, lows into the lower to middle 50s. For your weekend, more great-looking weather, lots of sunshine. Looking dry for the next several days, pleasant highs near 80, with lows dropping back into the 50s. It's apple season, and now's a great time to visit Apple Valley Orchards in Cleveland for some of the freshest apple cider and fried pies around. 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And I'm Chief Meteorologist Patrick Hoare.
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20: Fair skies will continue through your nighttime hours. Comfortably cool overnight, lows into the lower to middle 50s. For your weekend, more great-looking weather, lots of sunshine. Looking dry for the next several days, pleasant highs near 80 with lows dropping back into the 50s. It's apple season, and now's a great time to visit Apple Valley Orchards in Cleveland for some of the freshest apple cider and fried pies around. 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And I'm Chief Meteorologist Patrick Hoare.
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0: say so. Dan and Shay, say so here on the Weekend Country Show. I'm Phil O'Reilly. All my exes, they don't necessarily live in Texas. This one's a different song. Lauren Elena and Chase Matthew up next as we give you an extra long set of the best country. Stick around.
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8: Fair skies will continue through your nighttime hours. Comfortably cool overnight, lows into the lower to middle 50s. For your weekend, more great-looking weather, lots of sunshine. Looking dry for the next several days, pleasant highs near 80, with lows dropping back into the 50s. It's apple season, and now's a great time to visit Apple Valley Orchards in Cleveland for some of the freshest apple cider and fried pies around. Open daily in two Cleveland locations, Apple Valley Orchards, 472-3044. And I'm Chief Meteorologist Patrick Hoare.
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0: And there's Blake Shelton here on the Weekend Country Show. And a lot of people didn't see that Green Bay Packer loss coming, that's for sure. That was not on my bingo card by any means. So if anybody's doing a football poll, this weekend has not been turning out great as far as that goes, unless you love Atlanta. So there you go. Zach Taub coming up. Also, Chris Young.
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10: Fair skies will continue through your nighttime hours. Comfortably cool overnight. Lows into the lower to middle 50s. For your weekend, more great-looking weather, lots of sunshine, looking dry for the next several days, pleasant highs near 80, with lows dropping back into the 50s. It's apple season, and now's a great time to visit Apple Valley Orchards in Cleveland for some of the freshest apple cider and fried pies around. 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And I'm Chief Meteorologist Patrick Orr.
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3: 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Cause she's a gold digger, cattle brand. 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

0: Zach John King, and get to drinking. Oh, I've got my diet soda here, so that's about all I'm doing all night long. Not a coffee guy, but there's some caffeine in this. Coming up, an extra long set of the best country. We'll do Luke Combs coming up in Be By You.
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9: Fair skies will continue through your nighttime hours, comfortably cool overnight, lows into the lower to middle 50s. For your weekend, more great-looking weather, lots of sunshine, looking dry for the next several days, pleasant highs near 80, with lows dropping back into the 50s. It's apple season, and now's a great time to visit Apple Valley Orchards in Cleveland for some of the freshest apple cider and fried pies around. 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And I'm Chief Meteorologist Patrick Hoare.
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0: There's Morgan Wallen here on the Weekend Country Show. Coming up on What's Trending, Taylor Swift drops 4 new songs, and she's got a big night coming up on Sunday with the MTV Video Music Awards. That and more coming up right here as we take a look at what's trending. Carrie Underwood and Josh Ross on the way.
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13: Now, your 104.9 The River Tennessee Valley forecast.
14: Fair skies will continue through your nighttime hours. Comfortably cool overnight, lows into the lower to middle 50s. For your weekend, more great-looking weather, lots of sunshine. Looking dry for the next several days, pleasant highs near 80, with lows dropping back into the 50s. It's apple season, and now's a great time to visit Apple Valley Orchards in Cleveland for some of the freshest apple cider and fried pies around. 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And I'm Chief Meteorologist Patrick Orr.
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0: And that's Randy Houser back in the bottle. We got more great music coming up next. We'll uncork that bottle with an extra long set of the best country, Riley Green, in just a bit.
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7: Fair skies will continue through your nighttime hours. Comfortably cool overnight. Lows into the lower to middle 50s. For your weekend, more great-looking weather, lots of sunshine, looking dry for the next several days, pleasant highs near 80, with lows dropping back into the 50s. It's apple season, and now's a great time to visit Apple Valley Orchards in Cleveland for some of the freshest apple cider and fried pies around. Open daily in two Cleveland locations, Apple Valley Orchards, 472-3044. And I'm Chief Meteorologist Patrick Hoar.
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0: 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My goodness, it'll be Halloween before you know it. And this year, top musicians, movies, and shows could dominate the Halloween costumes. We'll tell you more coming up on that. Also, Ella Langley and Jason Aldean.
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16: Fair skies will continue through your nighttime hours, comfortably cool overnight, lows into the lower to middle 50s. For your weekend, more great-looking weather, lots of sunshine. Looking dry for the next several days, pleasant highs near 80, with lows dropping back into the 50s. It's apple season, and now's a great time to visit Apple Valley Orchards in Cleveland for some of the freshest apple cider and fried pies around. Open daily in two Cleveland locations, Apple Valley Orchards, 472-3044. And I'm Chief Meteorologist Patrick Hoare.
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9: Now, your 104.9 The River, Tennessee Valley Forecast. Fair skies will continue through your nighttime hours. Comfortably cool overnight, lows into the lower to middle 50s. For your weekend, more great-looking weather, lots of sunshine. Looking dry for the next several days, pleasant highs near 80, with lows dropping back into the 50s. It's apple season, and now's a great time to visit Apple Valley Orchards in Cleveland for some of the freshest apple cider and fried pies around. 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And I'm Chief Meteorologist Patrick Hoare.
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0: Corey Kent here on the Weekend Country Show, and Taylor Swift has released some new music, and on Sunday, a very special honor she's up for. We'll tell you more about it, and college football, whole slate of games. It's all coming up with What's Trending. Lauren Elena and Chase Matthew are next.
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21: After a pleasantly cool start, another great-looking day for your Saturday. Lots of sunshine, highs near 80 tonight. Mostly clear, Comfortably cool again, lows into the lower to middle 50s for Sunday. Mostly sunny, continued dry for the next few days, highs 80 to 82, lower 80s Monday. Unlock fall and keep going. 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

0: It's Jordan Davis, and it's a mess. The Weekend Country Show. Thanks for listening. And coming up next, an extra long set of the best country with Morgan Wallen.
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8: After a pleasantly cool start, another great-looking day for your Saturday. Lots of sunshine, highs near 80 tonight. Mostly clear, comfortably cool again. Lows into the lower to middle 50s for Sunday. Mostly sunny, continue dry for the next few days. Highs 80 to 82, lower 80s Monday. Unlock fall and keep going. 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
14: After a pleasantly cool start, another great-looking day for your Saturday. Lots of sunshine, highs near 80 tonight. Mostly clear, comfortably cool again. Lows into the lower to middle 50s for Sunday. Mostly sunny, continue dry for the next few days. Highs 80 to 82, lower 80s Monday. Unlock fall and keep going. 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

0: Parker McCollum and Killa Me wrapping up a long set of back-to-back country. Posty and Blake Shelton before that with Pour Me a Drink. I'm Jay Michaels. Good morning to you. Thank you for stopping by on this Saturday morning and keeping me company. Kenny Chesney and Kane Brown's coming up.
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0: It's good being on top. 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

0: Coetzel and Ella Langley with Jaded. I'm Jay Michaels. Well, now that fall is officially here, it's all about football and chili, right? When you make your chili, do you put beans in it? And do you put pasta in it? So we grew up, my mom made it with beans and spaghetti noodles. And then there were some other people that I grew up with that had it with macaroni noodles. And then there are people that are like, that's not chili at all. What are you talking about? We don't put pasta in this. And I even had some friends that don't put beans in it. So what about your chili? What's your secret recipe?
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9: After a pleasantly cool start, another great-looking day for your Saturday. Lots of sunshine, highs near 80 tonight. Mostly clear, comfortably cool again. Lows into the lower to middle 50s for Sunday. Mostly sunny, continued dry for the next few days. Highs 80 to 82, lower 80s Monday. Unlock fall and keep going. 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
2: ABC News, I'm Chuck Sievertson. The nor'easter off the East Coast is already whipping up dangerous surf and causing flooding in North Carolina and New Jersey. The full impact of 50-mile-an-hour wind gusts and rain expected tonight from New Jersey to New England, says ABC News forecaster Lee Goldberg in New York.
3: Really winding up and unfortunately putting on the brakes and starting to bend toward parts of New Jersey, enhancing all the water that's getting pushed in toward the shore.
2: There are more than 360 flight cancellations nationwide, the majority at Boston Logan Airport, says FlightAware. Amtrak has canceled all trains between Boston and New York because of the nor'easter. A win for Missouri Democrats. The Supreme Court last evening blocked an effort to use a newly drawn Republican-favored map for the upcoming midterms. President Trump described his brief summit at the White House with China's President Xi as productive, but no word about any agreements. A month after the Nepal floods, thousands are still missing. This is ABC News.
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0: 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You know, such an important message in that song, that there's always help out there. There's always somebody to talk to. 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
17: After a pleasantly cool start, another great-looking day for your Saturday. Lots of sunshine, highs near 80 tonight, mostly clear. Comfortably cool again, lows into the lower to middle 50s for Sunday. Mostly sunny, continued dry for the next few days, highs 80 to 82, lower 80s Monday. Unlock fall and keep going. 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

0: 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That's Chris Young. 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
1: Horseback. It's Cody Johnson. My name is J. Michaels. Well, today is National Dumpling Day. 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
15: After a pleasantly cool start, another great-looking day for your Saturday. Lots of sunshine, highs near 80 tonight. Mostly clear, comfortably cool again. Lows into the lower to middle 50s for Sunday. Mostly sunny, continue dry for the next few days. Highs 80 to 82, lower 80s Monday. Unlock fall and keep going. 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
3: Do American men care more about maintaining their cars than maintaining the health of their body? A new survey may surprise you.
4: We're trying to get guys to think is your body is just like a car, and there's more than just the tires. You have to think about the whole thing. So you have your heart, your lungs, your skin, your eyes.
3: Then, many of today's workplaces have employees spanning the generations, which can lead to communication breakdowns and conflicts. What's needed to make them all work together smoothly?
5: We currently have four generations that are working in the workplace together. We've never had that happen before. How does a leader and a manager in the workplace bring together those generational differences?
3: Those two stories, and much more, are heading your way on this week's InfoTrack. Stick around. Our show begins right after this.
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3: Is it possible that men think more of taking care of their cars than they think about taking care of their own health? 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Welcome to the show.
4: Thanks for having me.
3: So tell us about this new survey about men's health.
4: What we wanted to do is see where guys' priorities are. So we surveyed 1,000 men and asked them, what was the make and model of your first car? Now, do you remember what the make and model of your first car was?
3: Oh, sure. It was kind of an old one, but it was a 67 Mustang.
4: Yeah. So we asked all these men that, and over 80% of them knew what their make and model of their first car was. And then if we were to ask them, like, even more details, they knew that as well. But when we asked them when their last doctor's appointment was, about half knew when their last doctor's appointment was. So you can tell by the survey that most men care more about their cars than they actually do their overall health.
3: Now, what is it about men that makes them think that they're strong, rugged, and kind of, you know, indestructible?
4: I think it just comes down to mindset. When my wife has her friends over our house, they'll start asking me about questions about, you know, medicine. Whereas when I have my guy friends there, the last thing they want to do is talk about urology. So it may just be mindset. It may just be that there's not awareness. Like, guys may not know that I need to go see the doctor. It doesn't matter what your age is, 20, 30, 50, 60, 70. They may just not know the guidelines. There may not be enough public awareness on that.
3: Is the factor of men not thinking so much about their health, is that perhaps a reason that they don't live as long as women? I mean, is that one of the factors there, do you think?
4: I think so. In 1920, the gap in life expectancy was 1 year. Now it's 5 years. And think about all the technology and all the medicines and all the advances that we've had. And yet still men are doing worse and worse and worse. They may be living longer, but they're living less than their female counterparts. And if you look at the top 10 causes of death in America, men are likely to die from 9 out of 10 of them. So it's definitely, I would say, for lack of a better word, in a state of crisis. And we need to have movements like this to alter the guy's mindset and get them to think about their health. Because honestly, you know, before I got into the medical field, when I thought about men's health, I just thought about a prostate exam. And when most guys think about that, they go in the opposite direction. But what we're trying to get guys to think is your body's just like a car, and there's more than just the tires. You have to think about the whole thing. So you have your heart, your lungs, your skin, your eyes. There's so much more to your body than just your prostate. It's a global thing, and you should be thinking about all of it, not just one specific body part.
3: So how often should a man think about having a complete physical?
4: At least once a year. There are guidelines that say what you should be getting done at least once a year in terms of physical exams, in terms of labs, but at a minimum, you should be going at least once a year. And then based on your age and based on your various risk factors, your local physician may want to do some extra things or do fewer things. And sometimes these guidelines are changing, but most of them are fairly specific in what, at a bare minimum, you should be getting done.
3: And so if you have a physical once a year, your doctor can pretty much tell if some problem's starting to happen, I guess. And generally, you're going to be in pretty safe boundary as far as correcting a problem, I would think.
4: I think so. And obviously, you know, there are outliers where people get everything done and still something happens. And I think that's just chance. But overall, yes. The more you go see your physician, you're going to be able to find things and prevent things before they happen. You know, your body's just like a car, actually. If you think about it, when a warning sign goes on in your car, you go and get, you know, your pressure checked or you get your oil changed. Or if you know your tires have to be changed every 20,000 miles, you're going to go get them changed because you want to get the life out of that tire. Unfortunately, your body is not like a car in that you can't get another body. You only get one opportunity. So if you have warning signs like blood in your stool or a rash on your skin or a headache that just won't go away, those are all warning signs that you should go and seek some professional help. At the same time, you have to do the prevention and maintenance, like the oil changes and the tires. You have to get all that screening as well for your body. The only difference is, again, you can't go and get another body. You only have one, so you should make that a priority, not your car, essentially.
3: Is fear a factor with going to the doctor? And maybe even if you're seeing an alarming symptom, you're afraid to find out if it's really something bad.
4: Yes, I think there is fear of the unknown and fear of what it could be. And we just kind of put it under the rug and hope that everything will get better.
3: Is there a particular age at which you should start having annual physicals, or is it from birth, basically?
4: I would say from birth, and if you break it down by like age, and this is just generics, I'm not here to be anyone's physician, and obviously you should talk to your local professional, but you know, if you look at between age of 20 to 39, you should be getting a physical exam, your blood pressure check, you should be getting TB skin tests, you should be getting routine blood tests every 3 years. If you haven't gotten a tetanus, get that every 10 years, and then plus or minus maybe a rectal exam. And then in that age group, self-exam for testicular cancer is very important, because that is the age group that we find the most amount of testicular cancers. So that's when we should be getting guys to do self-exams. And then obviously at any time, you know, if there's a risk for sexually transmitted diseases, do that as well. Now, based on these categories, you know, at age 40 to 50, 50 plus, you know, you add more and more and more as you go on, because as you get older, you are at risk for other things. But it's very simple. It should only be, you know, a few minutes in the doctor's office. And a lot of this stuff you can get done before you even go see the physician. And it should be a fun experience. And then us specialists usually get involved and abnormalities found in the preventative maintenance.
3: Now, what if there's a spouse listening to this interview and she's thinking, boy, they're talking about my husband never wanting to go see the doctor. What advice would you give to a caring wife who wants to get their significant other to see the doctor? What can they tell them?
4: You should not be afraid to talk to your partner. to motivate the men in their lives to take better care of themselves, because statistics are in favor of women. And they are very good advocates for themselves, and they can also be very good advocates for us as men as well. So for that wife, what I would recommend is open up that line of communication with your husband, because research studies have shown that couples that communicate and have healthy relationships actually lead healthier physical lives as well. So opening up that line, you should not be afraid to talk to your husband about his health. And okay, if he's being stubborn, then what I usually say is you should recruit maybe one of his friends or some other family member that he may listen to. I wouldn't suggest doing this, but I have had this happen here as well. The wife will say they're going on vacation or going to lunch, and then the guy ends up at my office. I wouldn't recommend doing that because he may not be happy. But, you know, you just have to start that conversation. Maybe he'll get motivated. Maybe we can become his friends and his advocates to break down that barrier to get him to go see his physician.
3: Dr. Jamin Brombat, a urologist, we want to thank you so much for joining us today on InfoTrack.
4: Thank you, sir.
3: Next, today's workplaces may put teenagers next to oldsters. How are they getting along? That story, coming up.
10: 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There's more InfoTrack straight ahead.
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3: 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But how are they getting along? InfoTrack's Roy Mackey is here with the story. Roy?
13: Thanks, Chris. Our guest is industrial and organizational psychologist Dr. Lori LaCivita, and she's an expert on this generational gap in the workplace and how to close it. Dr. LaCivita, welcome to InfoTrack.
14: Hi, thanks so much for having me.
13: So tell us, what can happen when different generations come together in the same workplace?
14: You know, it's really interesting. Like we often say, multi-generational workplaces can really bring out the best and the worst of the organization and the employees that are in them, because we have to think about each generation as actually having different characteristics, different leadership styles and motivators and things that engage them. One example that I like to use is millennials, who are now the single largest segment in the workforce. Some of the characteristics that we can generalize to that particular generation is that they're very flexible and mobile, and they meet the needs of the moment, but they're also very quick and reliant on technology. So we often find that they lack some of the emotional intelligence or personal interactive skills, such as the ability to build teams as well as deal with difficult people. So the positive things of each generation, characteristics-wise, we can either look at that as being a positive or a negative if, in fact, there's no balance between the generations. Because each of the differences can create challenges, including miscommunication and conflict, and that really can influence a result or a lack of the ability to build strong, cohesive teams that we find are so relevant and necessary in today's workforce.
13: Do you think this is any greater of an issue today than it was two or three generations ago?
14: I think it is, because now we currently have four generations that are working in the workplace together. We've never had that happen before. And so, you know, that's why we see this as such a relevant topic, is because how does a leader and a manager in the workplace bring together those different generational differences so they can, again, form those cohesive high-performance teams?
13: You said this is the first time that we've ever had four generations in the workplace. Can you explain that? Because it seems like, wouldn't it just be the same general pool of ages there permanently?
14: Yes, but we have people that are working longer. Years ago, people would retire at retirement age or maybe even earlier than the actual retirement age. And now we see people in the workplace that are there much after retirement age, and they continue to work, which I think personally is a great thing. I think that staying active, doing something that you love, something that keeps your mind nimble and that you're able to feel like you have meaning in your life and contribute, I think that's essential to anybody's ability to really feel good and feel like they're really producing and productive in our society. And so what we see now is that we have a lot of older people that are still in the workplace, and then we see the younger people working at much younger ages than we've seen in the past. That culmination of pulling all of those elements together is really what's created the issue of having four different generations in the workplace. So you talk about traditionalists, and those are usually born between 1925 and then they go through 1945, and your baby boomers then are born 1946 to 64, and then you've got your Gen Xers who go from 65 to 1980, and then you've got your millennials who were born 1981 and after. And then we have the Gen Z, or the Nexters, who are coming up. They're born after 2000, and they are not in the workplace yet, but depending upon how things go, we will see that generation also come into its own.
13: You mentioned the millennials. Which group does have the greatest difficulty with this generational gap? My guess would have been the senior workers for a multitude of reasons.
14: I think everybody in their own way has some difficulty, but what I mean by difficulty is that there's a lot of lack of cohesion between the characteristics. For instance, we talk about, I think, the traditionalists or the baby boomers. So when you look at a traditionalist, you'll find that some of their characteristics are that they're team players and they have a high respect for authority, and, you know, they respond very well to directive leadership, and seniority and age is essential to them. And then when you look at the millennial in comparison, as I said earlier, they like to work in a flexible environment. They don't really respond well to directive leadership. They are very much involved in multitasking and in being able to kind of form their own work schedule. So then in comparison to them, we have the baby boomers, and they, being different, they have more of a team orientation and they're interested in personal growth, and but they're extremely usually sensitive to feedback. So you take all of these different characteristics that we're talking about and you put them all together on one team. How do you actually work with that team to make it a cohesive team? That's the question that we deal with as IO psychologists in the workplace.
13: And one of the things that you focus on in particular is something called emotional intelligence. Can you just explain what that is?
14: Yes, absolutely. If you think about it, we're born with our thinking potential that we measure as IQ, or general intelligence. And that's pretty much set throughout our lifetime with very little variance. The good news is that emotional intelligence, or EI, is something that can be enhanced and developed. So EI is really a measure of our ability to understand our own emotions and their effects, as well as those of other people, in addition to being able to really read the current in the environment, which then gives us the tools across generations to understand our emotions and those of others to more effectively address and engage each other. A good example of that that I see, something that will resonate probably with all of us, and something I think I've probably experienced myself, you know, we've all wanted to go to our boss and ask for a raise or a promotion. And so you kind of think about in your mind how you want to address that, what you're going to say to your boss. You kind of try to anticipate how his reaction to you is going to be. So you go in to see your boss the next day, or and he or she begins the conversation by saying, how bad the quarter is, about how return on investment is low, really worried about having to act upon doing layoffs later on in the year, and just very concerned about the financial status of the organization. So if you're not reading that cue and you're paying too much attention to what you want to say rather than what that individual is saying to you and that current, what we call the emotional current in the room, you're probably going to ask for that raise in a very inopportune time, and more than likely you're going to have a negative outcome. And so somebody that's really aware of what's going on around them and not being so primarily focused on themselves and their own intent, someone that would have a strong degree of emotional intelligence. And so that's, again, what we do as industrial organizational psychologists. We help employees and organizations reach their full potential by being able to understand emotions of what drives them as well as the emotions of others.
13: Our guest on InfoTrack is industrial and organizational psychologist Dr. Lori LaCivita, and we're discussing the generation gap in today's workplace and how to close that generation gap and maybe even to take advantage of it. Dr. LaCivita, I understand in some cases hiring managers actually are placing a pretty strong emphasis on emotional intelligence in the hiring process. What advice can you offer to a potential job applicant who may be a little concerned about that?
14: Categories of EI. So we have the overall overarching score, the overarching level of emotional intelligence that each individual has, but there's really five distinct categories that include self-awareness, self-regulation, motivation, empathy, and social skills. So all of those five elements come together that allow us to assess our environment, again, and our end human interaction. So the advice that I would give individuals, as we said earlier, emotional intelligence is something that can be enhanced and developed. And so we use tools to actually help people to become able to hone their skill of empathy or hone their skill of self-regulation. But I think one of the key ones is self-awareness, to really know what's going on inside of you and what really spurs you forward to act and react the way that you do in any given situation. And so by becoming more self-aware, by being able to understand what are your trigger points, what are the things that you're reacting to, I think we've seen this happen a lot when we have a conversation with somebody and it seems like they overreact to the context of the situation.
13: Is this emotional intelligence, is it basically the same thing as what we used to call someone being a people person, just someone who can empathize with other people?
14: It is. I mean, I think that has a lot to do with it. It's the ability to also manage your emotions. And so being a people person is great, but that self-awareness component is important also, because I always say if you have a pitcher of water and you keep pouring it out and pouring it out and pouring it out, by being a people person and being aware of other people's concerns and needs, and yet you don't take anything back in for yourself, then what happens is that pitcher becomes empty. So you don't have anything to offer yourself, and you don't really eventually have anything to offer other people. And so while empathy is a great characteristic to have, especially in regard to emotional intelligence, that empathy has to be modified by also social skills and self-regulation, so that you're not too high on one level and then that causes you to be low in other areas. So it's a balance between those five categories that we talked about.
13: Industrial and organizational psychologist Dr. Lori LaCivita. Is there a website where listeners can learn more?
14: Absolutely. WaldenU.edu, and then we also have WaldenU.edu/EI, which will give additional information about the five categories and skills of emotional intelligence and ways to develop those skills.
13: Well, thank you again for joining us on InfoTrack.
14: Thank you so much.
13: And for InfoTrack, I'm Roy Mackey.
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26: Hello, everybody, and welcome to this edition of Tennessee Wildcast. We're glad you're tuning in. We got an awesome show lined up for you today, and we're back on location here at Catoosa Ridge Wildlife Management Area. It's a new addition to the Catoosa WMA, and Miss Mimi Barnes is helping me co-host, and she lined up some great shows today. Appreciate that.
27: Yeah, fantastic guests, don't you think?
26: I think so, yeah. Some top-notch guys.
28: Totally. Good looking, too.
26: Good looking. I'll let Mimi speak into that one. No, Mr. Matt Majors, Lieutenant Colonel, and Brandon Selvog, he's Region 3 Major. Appreciate you guys joining us again for another episode of Wildcast. We talked a lot on our boating BUI training and refresher in the last show, but today we're going to dive into more training and things that you guys go through to improve your, hone in your skills for enforcement on land, water, and land and water, yeah.
29: Yes, sir. Looking forward to it. We train a lot, and we have a lot of good officers to show for it.
26: Mm-hmm. Mm-hmm.
28: We're considered law enforcement off the pavement. And so everywhere else that no other law enforcement officers are, that's where we're at, either waterway safety or resource protection.
26: Well, and, you know, I don't know if we got that plan to go into this today, but you guys even stop on land or on the pavement if you need to. You all are able to stop and assist in any type of law enforcement activity, right?
29: That's right.
28: Yeah,
26: you know, you need to.
28: We have so many assists to other agencies that, our officers will encounter things to help with. Other departments, motor vehicle crashes. We're really a multi-purpose, a utility officer, if you call it. We can do anything anywhere.
26: Yep.
27: I like to think of you in a ghillie suit laying in the woods.
28: I've done that.
27: I know.
28: It's one of the funnest things to do.
27: or everybody's used to seeing you, like we have the boat behind us today. We're at the BUI refresher training. But I need to back us up.
26: Uh-oh.
27: Because what makes a good law enforcement officer?
29: Gosh, is that easy to answer?
28: It's
29: a jack of all trades. You know, we've got so many people that can do it all.
27: What about, say, experience with what you're trying to stop, like poaching?
29: I can talk about my background a little bit, if that's what you're alluding to.
27: What did you call him, a reformed poacher?
29: I am a reformed poacher, yes.
27: You know,
29: I'm still in recovery.
26: This is new to me. I hadn't heard this, so I'm looking forward to this story.
27: It's one thing that I know about Brandon that I absolutely love, and our officers are forward-leaning, cutting edge, and they have an edge. And this is the part of you that has that edge. So give us a little bit about your background, Brandon.
29: So I got off track in college for about a year. I was not the best hunter. I didn't follow all the laws, but hey, hindsight's 20/20, and it makes me good at what I do today. I never got caught. It didn't make what I did okay, but I'm using it every day in this job. So there for about a year in college, you know, we took advantage of the deer population where I was. We would always take deer out of season and at night, and we would always take those deer and have a party. We would eat them and utilize them, but it didn't make what we did right. So in my job now, that part of the job comes easy to me because I was on the other side of it. So it helps me catch those that are out there taking advantage of our fish and game laws.
27: Yeah, one of the things is that agency personnel are avid anglers and hunters. And some of them have been on the other side of

0: because of our background and the things we've done wrong, helps us to connect with them and throw our arm around them and go, look, you did wrong. So we can have some grace and mercy on these people because we've seen it from the other side. Likely all of us may have done it. So that allows me to go, look, this is not that big of a deal. It's a big deal if you keep doing it, but if it stops here, it's not a big deal. So it really does help us connect. And every one of our officers does believe that we work for our sportsmen and our boaters, and that's what we want them to know in every action we take.
1: There's a lot of education that happens before there's a ticket writ, right?
0: Absolutely. Mm-hmm. Tickets are not always the answer. Warnings are not always the answer. Years ago, I knew a lot of kids in the county, and I could call their mom and dad, and they would say, you don't worry, this won't be a problem again.
2: Love that.
0: And I miss those days because I'm finding fewer and fewer of those people nowadays that now they seem to want to say, hey, I didn't do it. You got to prove it. Take me to court. And while we can do that, just a little humility with your local wildlife officer saying, man, I messed up. Take it easy on me. We're probably going to take it easy on you because we understand what you've done. We understand why you did it. And as long as you're not taking bald eagles out of season, we'll work as good with you as we can.
2: Well, it's really just what we've been talking about. You have that background, you have that passion for the outdoors, a love for hunting and fishing, but you also have extensive training in addition to that. And that's what we're kind of here to talk about today. Mm-hmm. A lot of training.
3: Sure. We hire good people, good backgrounds, but nobody's perfect. Nobody has done it all. Nobody's a great trapper, commercial fisherman. Nobody knows bears, waterfowl. Everything we do is just it's just so hard to be great at all of it. That's why we train.
2: Yeah.
1: Well, we kind of ran out of time in the last show, but coming off that last episode, go back and watch it if you haven't. But tell us what you're expecting from your officers today that are here or in other trainings throughout the state that y'all go through. What's some of the expectations of these officers?
3: I expect everybody to take something out of it, to put forth some good effort, and to leave a better officer than when they came.
1: Is there a pass and fail option here? Or is it just improvement plan?
3: There is a pass on the horizontal gaze nystagmus today. So today is a pass fail. And a lot of times with firearms training, that's a pass fail. You don't get a grade, but you do pass or fail. So some of it, yes, and some of it, no.
2: So after the academy, so we know the academy is extensive training. After the academy, then what's the training regimen for officers throughout the year?
0: So, yeah, you know, and the neat part about the academy is not only do we send our officers to our state police academy, but we also earmark it on each side with our wildlife officer academy. So they'll get about 7 weeks with us, then they'll go to the state police academy, and then they get even more game and fish training because we're police officers, we're state peace officers in this state, but we have a very subject matter jurisdiction task. And so we want to make sure that all of our officers understand the need behind all our laws, how to enforce those, what are the indicators to look for that somebody may be violating these laws. So extensive training on hunting and fishing enforcement, waterfowl enforcement, commercial fishing, all of those things, every part of our job takes training. And so we immerse these cadets in this training, and then we get them built a good foundation. And then we push them out to the field where they go through field training. And they're in some type of training for almost a year before they're on their own. So it's the best job in the world, but it is very training intensive. And so we continue to train like we're doing here today to make sure we can provide the state with the best officer possible.
1: Well, with new technologies and ever-changing, just the world's ever-changing, you know, there's a lot of new tools out there that you guys can learn on and be equipped to use and things like that. So there's always something to learn.
3: Oh yeah.
1: I mean, I'm now a forklift operator, so I'm learning a lot.
2: Well, I always love on the law enforcement side, you might check somebody with a vehicle or stop something illegal with a vehicle, but then you're on the water and you might do that with a boat too. But talk to us about some of that type of training that people would expect and then the trainings that people probably don't know about.
3: Okay. What people probably expect to see us is on the water and, of course, in the woods. That's what we do most of the time is just checking hunters, fishermen, and boaters. We also have a dive team, looking for evidence, or they might

0: be surveying muscles. We've got an honor guard that Matt started that offers a service to our fellow officers that may have died after retirement or whatever it may be. So we provide some honor guard services too. Gosh, the list goes on and on. There's an A-Ride class that we take. It's an advanced roadside impaired driving class that's offered through the Governor's Highway Safety Office that officers take to hone their skills. So a lot of our training is in-house, and then we also seek those external opportunities too. But, you know, the public may see us anywhere.
1: Well, I think about medical training.
2: Sure.
1: Some of the other things that we've talked about are you deliver death notifications. There is a proper way to do that. And you receive training even on that side of.
2: We do. You know, we're tasked. Our job is to investigate all of the serious injury and fatality boating collisions and incidents on our waterways. So what that does, we have an investigative team, but all of our officers are trained to investigate these. And we take it from the beginning, all the way from the initial call, the 911 call, all the way through, if necessary, courtroom prosecution. But during that time, we work extensively with the families. We do commonly deliver death notifications for fatalities on our waterways. And so our officers work the entire case, just like a detective would with the police department. Our wildlife officers, they do that from beginning to end. And they do get some investigative assistance from some of our investigators. They have special techniques, special training and tools, such as underwater, ROVs, laser scanners. They've got the latest and greatest in all of the technology they would need for these investigations. But a lot of people don't, you know, they know when you call 911 on the road, you're going to get a deputy or a trooper, but they don't really equate us or haven't. They're starting to. They don't really realize that we respond to and investigate these crashes. Even had people say, hey, are you going to call the highway patrol to investigate this? Well, you know, that's not what they do. So there's an education there, but we do way more than the public ever sees that we do. And I heard a famous person say, we don't toot our own horn. We don't. We're not good enough at letting the public know how diverse our training is and what all we do on a day-to-day basis. It's a really cool thing to look at from where I'm at.
3: Well, we're trying to get that word out through Wildcast and through our social media platforms and things. It's showing what you guys do. I know we've talked about some poaching cases that have happened that you guys have brought down some serious poachers and things like that. And I think the public want to hear about that. And they're excited that you guys are out there protecting the wildlife and fish that they love.
0: We do. And we also protect the public. We go through medical training every year, CPR training, naloxone training, which is overdose reversal drug that we all carry now. One of our officers was recognized down in Chattanooga a couple years ago for doing CPR and saving the life of a young lady down there. So it's just hard to capture everything we do and everything we're trained on.
1: I'm just reading from the list that I have, defensive tactics, but baton active shooter.
2: And that's a neat one too, because, you know, in this day and age we live in, you know, we all hear that word active shooter. And so our officers are all trained with the latest training they can get. And we've got a bunch of instructors that deliver it. But when something happens, a major event like that, our wildlife officers are going that direction. It's not just police. We are all as a team protecting public safety at that time. So, and unfortunately, we've had some wildlife officers first on scene and very, very close to first on scene for some of these critical incidents. And we're thankful, you know, all of us here, you know, I have kids, the major has kids, and, you know, I just know that our officers are going to. They're going to help in those situations. Makes me very proud.
3: Well, you got those dangerous situations like that, but then you've got, well, it may not be so fun at the time, but going through this vehicle driving and ATV driving training, how fun could that be? Just learn how to maneuver a truck and a boat and keep it safe, but also be able to use it in any manner that you need to.
0: It was awesome. I remember getting hired on, going through the EVOC, Emergency Vessel Operation training on Watts Bar. And, you know, we got to take a patrol boat out and just go as fast as we could through the obstacle course. You know, it was fun. It was something I'd never done. And of course you learn what a boat's capable of at that time in case you ever need it.
3: So how to control it and use it to for whatever you need to use it for.
0: Exactly.
3: But I, you know, and then taking a truck, I mean, these things are top heavy, could roll over very easily, but you're taking them through these cones and whatever. I mean, I've not been able to do it or witness it, but I've seen photos and some video of you guys doing it. It's pretty amazing.
0: It is, yeah.
1: So you have that yearly training, like the BUI training that's going on today. But are there individuals that specialize in specific trainings or advance themselves in a specific area within the agency?
0: Yes, we have a lot of those. We have several teams. We have a forensic man tracking people, you know, officers that are certified in that. Of course, it's used daily in the hunting season so that they can find a hunter that they're looking for. But also, you know, that we may assist another agency with looking for clues.
1: And we have lost people on our wildlife management areas on a yearly basis. They're big, expansive, natural areas that people often lose their way in and depend on our officers.
3: No cell service. They might get lost if they can't pull up those maps.
0: Yeah. And our boat officers, too. You know, they're so well trained. We've got accident investigators that, I mean, they can precisely determine what occurred in a boat crash. So they're very specialized in what they do.
1: And one of the things you brought up just a few minutes ago was that that dive team. So we have an integrated dive team that's also out there. In the last episode, the BUI episode, we talked about how officers are out there teaching other law enforcement agencies. And here we have a dive team that's also doing that.
0: That's right.
1: And you said searching for evidence, but then they might also be doing biological work.
0: That's right.
1: Amazing. I can't keep up with it.
3: Oftentimes our biologists or our wildlife folks and fisheries folks are also enforcement officers, right? They're law enforcement officers as well, have that commission. You can do both. Yeah.
1: I got to ask, what is SSGT?
2: That's basically hand-to-hand combat, really. The hand portion, not using any other weapon, not using pepper spray, baton, or anything else. It's just open, empty-handed control or hard, empty-handed control. But it is a program that we actually go through that we teach our officers.
1: Wow.
2: And it involves handcuffing, but it is control of a person is what it is.
1: Wow. And we have some specialized equipment, like you mentioned, the ROV, which is the...
2: Remote... operated vehicle, but it's underwater. We have four of those statewide. We assist with missing people, recovery of boating incident, evidence, vehicle searches. We find a lot of stolen cars. Unfortunately, they have information that may be there. We'll help them find it and verify that that's what it is. The neat part about it is the divers love us. All they've got to do is hang onto the tether and go right to the object. There's no more searching around in the muddy water for it. So we really do partner well with those other agencies to find that underwater evidence.
1: So in their training is... upkept throughout the years. They have their specialized training, but they're also upkeeping those trainings in addition to all the other trainings that you all require on a yearly basis.
0: Exactly.
3: And I think about the equipment too. The boats, and especially like with the dive team and all the things that you need, and your all's equipment that you all use, you got to keep all that up to date. And so it's a lot that goes into preparing you guys for the field, for the water.
1: One of the things I also have on my list is close quarter boat operations. What is that?
2: Well, it's funny.
3: That's probably a little slower than the past.
2: It is. You know, the major mentioned that we have emergency vessel operations. But let me just be honest with you. Most of our boat operation is very slow. It's going from one boat to the next, talking to people. And that's what close quarters boat control is. That is making sure our officers know how to handle that boat in a very tight environment. Many of these boats we approach, some of them are worth $50, some of them are worth $500,000. And running into one of those boats, while it may happen, we want to limit that. So the slow operation speed of that boat is different than the high operating speed. So we spend a lot more time at low operating speeds, making sure as they pull up beside people. You know, again, I'm so jealous of the roadway folks. All they have to do is put it park. We don't get that opportunity. Ours keeps floating, and then there's waves and everything else. I got to thank the troopers. Got it made.
3: Yeah. And there's no brakes.
2: No, I've yet to find the brake pedal too. But y'all mentioned something. you think of the vastness of what we do. This job is a little boy and little girl's dream. One of the common things I say at our academy, anytime I walk through that door and they expect it now, I say, can you believe we get paid for this? Because when they leave that academy, I want them to know that they have a job unlike anybody else's. It is truly something to be proud of, be professional at, and be the best at. So that brings us full circle back around to why we continually train. It's so important for the public to see how professional we are.
3: Well, I appreciate the encouragement that he gives. I've seen him do this a lot of times, encouraging these officers, because they don't always get all the love out there from the public. Sometimes there's a lot of hate in different places, but I very much appreciate what you guys do, and I know many people do.
0: They do.
1: Absolutely. Yeah. So I wanted you to also mention the Honor Guard. So again, more advanced training for an elite group of our officers. Tell us what that Honor Guard is out there doing.
2: Sure. So one of the reason we created them was, you know, many police departments have Honor Guards, and they will do ceremonial services, but primarily, my goal with creating that was, you give your entire career to this agency. If you die in the line of duty, or if you retire and you die, the least we could do is give you a few hours service back to show your family that you left behind that we are thankful for you. We're thankful for the service you gave to the state and this great patch that we all wear on our shoulder. So again, probably the most fulfilling thing I've ever done in my life. Challenging at times, presenting a folded flag off of a casket to a widow, one of the most challenging things I've ever done. But don't mishear me, one of the most meaningful things, because she appreciated it and I meant it. Wow. And so with all those things, now we do other things too. We'll present the colors at the Titans games and, you know, here, there, and yonder. We do all these ceremonial things, but those are fun for them. But really where we shine is when something has gone wrong, and we will stand by their side. We will do 21 gun salute. We'll do a casket carry. We do all the things other police departments do, but we do it with the idea that this patch means something. Once you're one of us, we've got you till the end.
3: Yeah.
1: Good stuff.
3: Oh yeah, definitely.
1: Yikes. I mean, I just, you know, I think about that extensive list. So there is that set list of training that takes place every other year. But what about on the job training?
0: That happens a lot.
2: Mm-hmm.
1: Does it ever end?
0: It hasn't for me.
2: In the law enforcement community, we see so many changes coming, and we have to adapt to those changes. There's always new requirements from police officer standards training. There are always new case law that will affect what we do. So we have to continually train to stay in the know, so to speak, and to be at the top of our craft.
0: I was just going to add the technology component to that. You know, we're always trying to keep up with what, you know, those that are out in the field are using, mm-hmm. so that we'll know how to intervene if we need to, know what to look for. The thermal imagers, for example, are posing a different issue for us at night that we're not used to seeing. So now we're having to catch up and work on that so that we can enforce the laws properly. Some of the events we see on the waterway and in the field is just new. Every opportunity we encounter is a new one.
1: It's funny, I was thinking about you all having to keep up with the latest technologies in your work, but that also includes keeping up with the latest technologies that our hunters and anglers and others are utilizing. Mm-hmm. So forward-facing sonar or some of the...
3: Thermal imaging, yeah. Night vision, things like that. Yeah.
0: So we're always learning.
1: Wow.
0: You know, it's like the hunter and fisher boater, you know, we're always adapting too. They're having the latest and greatest equipment, and we're out there with them.
3: And thinking about like on the job training, the stress that comes with this job too. I mean, there's a fun part to it, but there's also a stress. How do you manage, maybe just a tidbit on how you manage not bringing that home to the family and working through some of the stressors of this job?
0: I think every person's different, but for me, it's faith and family, and exercise and spending time in the outdoors too. I love to hunt. So it's just decompressing. And I think for every officer that looks a little bit different, but I think that comes with time, how they learn to adapt and overcome that challenge that comes with the job.
2: And through time, you know, these officers will, and it's true for every law enforcement officer, they'll see 10 to 1 as many traumatic events as the regular person in a regular society sees, because we're the call behind 911. So our officers see some pretty tough things. So we do offer some peer support programs. We have a chaplain program. So again, and these are game wardens that do this, so they understand your career, they understand the stresses. Those are all really important things. And then if we have specific incidents that are very high impact, high profile, we have a critical incident stress team that can come in with one to two or the entire district, whatever it is, and talk to them about what they saw, get their feelings on it, help identify the ones that may be carrying a little bit heavier load with it, and then maybe get them the help they need. In our profession, it's very common that, you know, officers do take their lives. And so I'm thankful our agency has been very proactive to keep those support systems in place so we can prevent that.
1: Yeah, the seriousness. So that, ooh, piercing, I feel that. It's a lot.
0: Yeah, they carry a lot of weight.
1: Yeah, that's the mental part of it. And I know that there are physical stressors. So again, you're not just pulled off on the side of the road here.
2: You know, we have to work in the rain, the wind, the sun, in the middle of the woods. Some of our deployments are 2 hours. Some of them are 24 hours. Just depends on what we're doing. So not just physical toughness, but our officers are mentally tough, and that makes me so proud.
1: Man. Yeah, it's not 9 to 5. I've talked to you at 2 a.m.
2: Yeah.
1: And really quickly, we have something coming up for y'all, physical fitness challenge. What is that? Talk a little bit about that.
0: We do. Chad Gann over in Knoxville started a fitness challenge for the commissioned officers within Tennessee Wildlife Resources Agency. He started that 4 years ago or so, and that's starting to catch on across the state. And what we do is come together on the Monday before Memorial Day, and we do a Murph challenge, and we do a 5K, or we do a ruck, which is a 30-pound backpack for 2 hours. So we do a few different exercises that day. You know, it's an officer's choice. But what we're doing is trying to encourage physical fitness within our ranks of the agency. Just it builds camaraderie, and it also helps us in the field to build the longevity needed for this profession.
1: Very cool.
3: Yeah, and build that bond with all the other guys that are doing it. Yeah.
0: Yeah.
3: Well, again, we appreciate the work that you guys do, each and every one of you. You're just a representative of what's out there in the field that's putting in the hours and protecting our lands and waters, and we appreciate that very much.
1: Yeah, thank you.
0: Thank you for having us.
3: This is Tennessee Wildcast. Mimi, thank you. My pleasure. Thank you all for watching and listening, and we'll see you next time.
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3: ABC News, I'm Chuck Severson. Hundreds of miles of the East Coast are now being hit by a large and strong nor'easter. On the New Jersey shore and Seabright, ABC News forecaster Leslie Lopez.
4: This is such a powerful storm system. Some of these wind gusts that are coming are just so strong. In fact, clocked over into Surf City, New Jersey, a 74-mile-per-hour wind gust earlier this morning.
3: There are hundreds of flight cancellations, and Amtrak has canceled all trains between Boston and New York. A victory for Missouri Democrats. The Supreme Court last evening blocked a newly drawn Republican-favored map for the upcoming midterms in Missouri. It's too close to the election, says the court. President Trump called his White House summit with China's President Xi productive. A list of accomplishments released by the White House says China agrees to buy more coal from the U.S. It's unclear if Trump got any commitments on China's support for Iran, its number one trading partner. This is ABC News.
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0: Good morning, everybody, and welcome to a weekend abbreviated edition of the Morning Show and Swap and Shop. I'm Travis, and with you, glad to be with you here this morning. Glad to be along for this. Man, it is nice outside. It's nice. It's cool. I actually grabbed a little long sleeve shirt to put on this morning there, as it was in the 50s this morning. Yeah, it feels nice, but you know, when you first get up after a little bit, there you are. So anyway, let's see what the weather's going on. That's the news. It is 55 outside right now, going to reach a high of 80. Could be a little humid later on today, but it's not going to be nothing like what it has been. We're about 16 degrees cooler than we normally are. When you get up in the morning, 50 it is, with a high of 80. So on the average across the board for the next 5 days, you are looking at around 48 to 50 degrees for the low and 82 for the high. Now, as you get toward the end of the week there, 80s are a little bit, but folks, I think we are done with 90s and all that other crap. Looks like our lows are going to be averaging around 55 as it levels out. So there we are. I'll keep you up to date with everything that goes on there as well. So it is 7 minutes after the hour. Thanks for joining and being with us this morning. Numbers to the show, 837-8151, 837-8001. 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You won't work. 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Call, comment, swap, and shop this morning. 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Fax number is 837-8002. And the mailing address is 105 North Ash Avenue. 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We'll get in on our community calendar, brought to you by our friends from the city of Bridgeport, Southern Tire Mart, Inside Pilot, at Mont Eagle on top of the rock there, and of course, Tower Community Bank. 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
0: Nancy Ann Gatone, 86, of Wildwood, Georgia, passed away this past Monday. 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
0: 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All right, so thanks for joining us, being with us here this morning. We have trying to make sure I've got all of my papers as we go here. Huh. I got more than I thought I did. Yeah, okay. There we go. You've got something to go on Swap and Shop today. Give us a call. I'd love to have your items on to buy, sell, or trade this morning, keeping things going as we do. Oh, hope y'all had a good time last night as well with Friday Night Lights. It was a barn burner there last night. I'm looking to see if Logan usually sends me with the lineup. But let's see. Well, I know South Pittsburgh was victorious over Red Bank, but it was a battle all the way. Red Bank did not give up easily, but South Pittsburgh took the win. 28-18 is the final. Whitwell, 30 over Copper Basin. They shut them out. Copper Basin did not score. Whitwell, 30-0 was the final there. Marion County also shut down Monterey. 47-0 is what I am showing. As the final there as well. The only one I don't have is Sequatchie County. I don't have it. That's the only one I don't have. So, and North Jackson I don't have. But I was watching it. In the fourth quarter, I've got some records here. Grundy and York Institute was battling neck and neck. Not sure how that was. Grundy was leading in the fourth quarter. I do have that on my records here because I keep a record running all the time there as well. Like I said, Sequatchie, I do not have. Scottsboro was really plowing the road there in the second quarter with North Jackson. We'll wait and find out what the scores were as there. Like I said, normally I have those, but 39-36 Forest. So Sequatchie took a loss last night. Forest High School. Forest High School is changing region, not regions. Division. Yeah, it's the district, whatever you call that. I think they were, if they're 3A, they're going down to 2A, or if they're 2A, they're going up to 3A. It's one or the other, however it is. They're changing. So Sequatchie County will not be battling. As we know right now, none of the schools that we carry are shifting regions I won't say regions because I think regions is where you go and play, but they are shifting 1A, 2A, 3A, whatever classification. South Pittsburgh, Marion County, Whitwell, Sequatchie County are all staying where they are. Sequatchie County staying in 3A. Marion County and 2A, Bledsoe staying in 2A. Whitwell is staying in 1A, and so is South Pittsburgh. So everybody's staying. But now Marion County was tiptoeing on the line. I mean, I'm talking about by single digits. So there could be a change in a couple of years. I don't know, it comes up every couple of years. Now, they will be changing the regions, the ones who they'll be playing, that comes up next week as well. We'll try to have that on Monday if they have released it in time. A lot of times they do that on Tuesday, but if they get it done on Monday, your host, Sean Dunwoody, on timeout, will make sure that you get it on there. Got a sagging headliner, worn out seats, or something that just needs to take a fresh start? Take it to Don's Upholstery. 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Most headliners take about 4 hours. 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That's Don's Upholstery, where you're always good to go. All right, so let me get my notes. Yep. As well. See what I've got on my sheets here. That's what I was thinking. I knew I had something else here that I needed to pull off of there. Okay. All right. So numbers for the show, 837-815-1-837-8001. Good morning, Swap Shop.
2: Yes, sir. I'm going to set my yard sale back on for this morning.
0: All right.
2: It's at 312 3rd Street in Bridgeport, Alabama.
0: Okay.
2: I have toys, some men's stuff, tools, Christmas decorations. I have sewing machines, all kinds of dishes, whatnot, clothing, shoes. You name it, I got it.
0: All right. And you're going right now?
2: We're going right now. It's about 4 or 5 o'clock this afternoon.
0: All righty. We got you down.
2: Okay. Thank you.
0: Thank you. Hey, she's having a yard sale down there. Got all kinds of stuff. She's ready to put somebody into all of it there, give some of it a new home. That is at 312 3rd Street in Bridgeport. And you heard what she said, guys. She got tools. She got tools. She got stuffs. All right. 15 minutes after the hour. Well, national holidays and observances today. Let's see what we got. National Pancake Day. Saturday morning excuse to stack them high and pass the syrup. National Johnny Appleseed Day. Remembering American nurseryman and folk hero John Chapman that traveled all over the, especially the eastern coast and southeast there, planting apple trees everywhere. Now, he didn't go around and carry bags and bags, but he was known as the guy that kind of spread the apples across the eastern seaboard and all were because he carried what seeds he did. He always kept them and put them in the ground, never throwed any of them away. Pretty cool stuff. National Dumpling Day, celebrating sweet and savory dumplings from cuisines around the world. National Singles Day, recognizing people enjoying and making the most out of the single life. National Situational Awareness Day, encouraging people to stay alert to their surroundings and potential hazards. And World Environmental Health Day, highlighting how science-based environmental health works, protects communities. All right, so the theme for this year is Standing with Science to Protect the Communities. All right. Well, let's see here. On this date in 1960, did you know, John F. Kennedy and Richard Nixon met in the first nationally televised face-to-face debate between major party presidential candidates. And about 70 million viewers turned in. Suddenly, how a candidate looked on camera mattered almost as much as what he said. Now, the debate was also carried on radio, making it a landmark broadcast moment that forever changed American campaigns and proved the power of TV and radio. Even though radio had been around a lot longer, it really proved even more so how important it was. The candidates held 4 debates that year, with presidential debates then disappeared from TV until 1976. Yeah, no, that's enough. That is enough. It said in that millions more could follow along on radio. So they're saying that 70 million just tuned in on TV. So, today's Did You Know brought to you by Signature Healthcare here in South Pittsburgh. They're supporting local radio and keeping the Sequatchie Valley informed. So we appreciate that. All right, so let me make sure I keep my paper straight as we go this morning. I hope y'all are having a, man, it is so nice out there. I'm all for it, folks. I'm with it. All right. Going on at the Princess Theater, October the 24th, Maxwell Street is going to be on there. Going to be a great show there. Take a magical musical trip that captivates audiences in the golden voices of 70s rock. So that ought to be pretty good. So if you're what we call AM Gold, that's where you need to be. Well, the legendary Glenn Miller Orchestra is coming November the 7th to the Princess. Get your tickets today. That is selling out. It's been selling ever since they did it. Man, that is going to be a great thing. And here's the one I'm looking for. Country and Christmas, December the 10th on a Thursday night at 7 p.m. None other than award winner Linda Davis will be here. And what a great artist she is. So excited to have her coming to the Princess Theater. 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
0: Yeah, that'd be all Stephen right there. He was telling me a story. So, hey, we don't have the time on this. I don't know if you do or not. The JV tournament at the Marion County High School Volleyball is going to be up at Grundy, but we don't have a time on it. It's not, it says to be announced. Okay. Yeah, you printed off, sent it to me earlier. It says to be announced, so we don't have that. Of course, it'll be in Dade County on Monday night. JV at 5:30, varsity at 4:30. Now look at that. No, that's Monday in Dade County. No, they're at the JV tournament is in Grundy. So Monday they're going to Dade County in Dade County. Tuesday they'll be in South Pittsburgh at South Pittsburgh. And Thursday they'll be headed to Bledsoe County. So there. Marion County High School Volleyball. The only reason I only read this that one is that's the one that sends it to me. Good morning, Swap Shop.
4: Are we on there?
0: You are.
4: All right. Hey, I've got three tractors that I'm selling for collector's tractors, and they're complete, but they're non-running. I've got a 1456 International. I'm pretty sure it's a demonstrator. And then I've got a 4010 John Deere, diesel wide front, and a 4240 John Deere. And can I advertise land?
0: Do what now?
4: Can I advertise land?
0: Yeah, go ahead.
4: Okay, my friend is selling his property. It's a cattle ranch, but he also has a dozer service. And he's wanting to move further up north where it's cooler, but yeah. It's got Blue River running through it, and it's on the borders of Oklahoma and Texas. And anyway, if anybody has any questions about these items, it's 903-415-0842.
0: 0842.
4: Uh-huh.
0: I got you.
4: Appreciate it.
0: You bet. Hey, he's got three collector tractors there. He's got an International, a couple of John Deere's, and his friend's got a property over on the Oklahoma-Texas border there. It's a big, big ranch. So if you're interested there, 903-415-0842. If you're thinking about moving and wanting to start ranching, here you go. It's already got creeks and stuff on it. Hey, if you've been thinking about doing something different for yourself, go check out our friends over at Scottsboro Weight Loss. 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They're at 803 Garland Ferry Road in Scottsboro. Get off the exit there on Highway 35, turn right, head into Scottsboro, and it's two blocks down on your right in the curve. That is Scottsboro Weight Loss, 256-805-0845. Give them a call today. Tell them I sent you up there. I promise you, you'll be glad that you did. It's 830. And we're moving through this beautiful morning. I'm going to get out and enjoy some of this. I'm walking early today. I don't normally walk on Saturdays, but Pam is working today. So I am going to get out and do a little walk. If you are wanting to do the, Rock the South, that is coming up next weekend. We are giving away some four-day passes to get you into Rock the South. You need to go to our Facebook page and find that and get your name on the list. We're going to be picking them over the weekend, let you know that you got them. And we're sending a few people down there if you're interested in going. Now, you don't have to go all 4 days, but this pass will get you in all 4 days if you want to go. So, all right, so let's run this down here. Alabama is hosting Carolina today. Arkansas hosting Tulsa. Auburn is hosting Vanderbilt. Florida is hosting Ole Miss. Georgia is hosting Oklahoma. Kentucky is hosting South Alabama. LSU is hosting Texas A&M, the Aggies. Mississippi State is hosting Missouri. So, and Tennessee, they host in Texas today, in case y'all didn't know that. So, and Vanderbilt is traveling to Auburn. So, there is your SEC lineup, I think, with some of the other ones, too. I'm not sure if all of these. Is Oklahoma in the SEC? I don't know. Steven's supposed to know that. He always shakes his head, but he's this big football guy. But he's supposed to. Well, and see, he's supposed to be the one to keep me up to date here. But you see, I'm lucky just to have him here before it's going home time on Saturday. So that's what I'm saying. I got him here. I mean, you know, can't get here on time. Just get here when you can. Huh? Yeah, well, that makes one of them. Well, October the 30th at the Park Theater in McMinnville, Colin Ray. November the 12th at the Park Theater in McMinnville, Sammy Kershaw. Swanee Inn up in Swanee. That's a short little trip. Go see Grand Ole Opry members. The Isaacs are going to be there. And December the 3rd, Tucker Theater, Murfreesboro, the Bellamy Brothers. And I had somebody send me a thing yesterday by email. No, the Bellamy Brothers are not members of the Grand Ole Opry. Kind of surprising that they're not. They've been around a long, long time. And it wouldn't surprise me that they popped in one day. Of course, Howard is the older one of the two, one of the nicest guys you can meet. David is nice. He's just not much to talk. He's just kind of a laid-back sort of guy. Doesn't talk a lot or whatever. But I think that they deserve to be members. They did make Neil McCoy a member this past week. I'm glad of that. I think that there's a few out there that are just as deserving. Neil McCoy is a great choice. Now, the last couple they made, I don't know, not so much, but I still think T.G. Shepherd should be in there. I think Tanya Tucker should be in there, along with some of the other legendary artists that are still touring today. T.G. Shepherd is 80 years old and still puts on a phenomenal show, and what a great voice he has as well. Tanya Tucker, she can tear it up. I think that she ought to be a member as well. But I am thinking that maybe so many years ago she may have made this somebody mad or something. I don't know. But if they let her do the one thing that's not ever been done at the Opry before and probably won't ever be done since, they let her walk her horse out on stage. I can't believe if they let her do that, they wouldn't make her a member of the Grand Ole Opry. That's something that has to take a lot of pull to be able to do. And that horse she has is beautiful, by the way. Hey, time to head down to where local equals fresh. We're headed down to the local IGA of Bridgeport and the Bridgeport Shopping Plaza right next door to Family Dollar. 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Let's see what we got here. 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Right next door to Family Dollar. Go up there and see them today. 25 minutes before the hour. The Carolyn Stewart Public Library has partnered with the Tennessee Justice Bus for this coming Tuesday, 11 to 2 in the back parking lot. Look for the blue van. This is a mobile law office that brings technology to rural and underserved communities. It is a cargo van there. Lawyers and volunteers are able to provide on-the-spot access to legal help. No appointments necessary. So if you've got something that you want to do, you need to get up there. But I get up there a little early because this is a big thing here. the first Saturday of every month, which will be next Saturday from 5 until 7, the Featured Singers at the Hardee's in Bridgeport, Just by Grace, Forgiven Trio, and Little Harmony. All are welcome, and no charge as well. We're also giving the tickets away here in about a week or so to the Loblolly Fest in Hoax Bluff, Alabama. Randy Houser, Casey Aston, and Drake White, and the Marshall Tucker Band. Can't you see? Can't you see? Oh, can't you see? That's right. It's going to be a great show there. Randy Houser, Anything Goes. That song, that video is awesome. Of course, he's got a lot of great music there. Casey Aston is on the Universal Music Group, Nashville. She does a great job out there as well. Drake White will put on a great show. He is on Big Machine. And, of course, Marshall Tucker Band, which I think is still on RCA. I think they were on RCA and Epic for years and years. And may still be there. Rock the South next weekend. Going to be kicking off this coming Thursday with

0: 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And on Sunday, you got Fellowship and Dinner on the Ground, the Fellowship of Churches Choir, Zach Ohlendorf and Cody McCarver, Hee Haw, and then Grammy and Dove Award winner Jason Crabb is going to be there as well. That is October 2nd, 3rd, and 4th in Dunlap. The Piqua Fall Festival, October the 3rd, 11 to 4. The Fannie Moffitt Autumn Stomp up in Altamont is October the 10th, 10 to 5. Over at the Caverns, you're going to have K-Fest 10th and 11th. And Friends of the Library Book Sale and Silent Auction, October 21st through the 24th in Dunlap. All right. Let's see here. October the 6th. I'll tell you more about that after next week. All right. It is 8:37. 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
2: Here we go. Can't afford this, can't afford that when you got all that money. All that money. Anyway, all right, folks, so it is 8:43. It's time for me to take a couple of minutes out of our regular scheduled programming to read the funeral announcements from the Reed Family Funeral Home of Whitwell, the Stanhope Reed Funeral Home of Dunlap, and the Putnam Reed Funeral Home of Pikeville. Ina Jean Guilford, 88, of Pikeville, passed away this past Thursday. Visitation will be today from 4 until 8 and tomorrow from 11 until 2. Funeral services will begin at 2 p.m. in the Funeral Home Chapel of Putnam Reed Funeral Home in Pikeville. Burial will follow in the Iron Hill Cemetery. David A. Turner, 71, of Pikeville, passed away this past Friday. Graveside services will be held tomorrow at 4 p.m. at the Collier Cemetery. Burial will follow in the Collier Cemetery. Online condolences at reedfamilyfh.com. 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There will be no other visitation. Mildred Beth Lowry, 81, of Dunlap, passed away this past Tuesday. Family will receive friends today from 4 until 8, and the funeral service will begin tomorrow at 1 p.m. in the chapel of Stanhope Reed Funeral Home of Dunlap. Burial will follow in the Sequatchie Memorial Gardens Cemetery. Arrangements by Stanhope Reed Funeral Home of Dunlap. Virginia Jo Griffith Uten, 94, passed away this past Tuesday. Visitation will be held today from 11 until 1, with the funeral services beginning in the funeral home chapel at 1 p.m. of Stanhope Reed Funeral Home of Dunlap. Burial will follow in Sequatchie Memorial Gardens.
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2: All right, folks, we are back. It is 14 minutes before the top of the hour. Exactly 39 years after the debut of the iconic sitcom A Different World, the new series has hit Netflix, blending a bunch of the beloved returning characters with a fresh new class of freshmen. Maybe the biggest name to ever appear on the original was the pre-famed person, Halle Berry. The future Oscar winner guest starred in the 1991 episode Love, Hillman Style. Hillman was the name of the school. As Jacqueline, one of the three young women that Ron Johnson, which was Daryl Bell, is juggling on Valentine's Day. Despite the small role, Berry unexpectedly factored into the story for the Netflix iteration of the comedy. Ron returns to Hillman College with his star football player son, Shaquille. They decide to take his talents there. It alluded to that Shaquille's mom had passed away and her identity is revealed after Shaq's big game when his dad texts him congratulations, said mom would have been proud, before they look longingly at the photo of his desk of Ron and, whoops, Jacqueline. Yep, they killed off Halle Berry and she wasn't even able to be in the remake. So I can't believe they did that. They should have brought her back. Should have brought her back. All right, folks, it is 8:48, 12 minutes before the hour. I was looking to see, what all else is going on. What's these little, let's see what this, okay. Well, produce stickers are more than just labels. They're crucial in ensuring consistency and accuracy in the global food supply chain, helping retailers and consumers alike identify specific varieties and origins of the fruits and vegetables. While these stickers can reduce the need for larger, more wasteful packaging, their plastic composition poses environmental challenges as they often end up in landfills or contaminate compost with microplastics. You know what I'm talking about. I don't care how many of you think about it. The one that comes to mind the most is you got your Chiquita sticker on the bananas, the blue sticker. Of course, you see them on avocados and all these other little round stickers and stuff. And according to the National Apple Museum in Biggerville, Pennsylvania, produce labels have been around since the 1800s. It coincided with the rise of the American Railroad System, which helped transport fruits and vegetables throughout the country. Many fruit producers used metal stencils to label and market their fruit on crates or barrels. The goals of the stenciling was not only to identify the source of the produce, but more importantly, to get their brand out there in front of consumers to make their produce more attractive than the competition. But it wasn't until 1929, however, that the fruit stickers were reportedly first used. An Irish multinational giant, best known for distributing bananas, claims it was the first company to stick its label on produce, and it was called Fife's. And we all still know it. Just like I said, I hadn't even read this yet, but I knew that's the one that always comes to mind. So they still do it now. Let's head down and see the coolest crews in the surrounding area. You know what we're talking about. That's the folks at ServiceNow. 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They are your air train dealer where it's hard to stop a train. 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That's ServiceNow, so you don't need service later. All right. Boom, boom, boom. Look and see what else is in the news here this morning. Looking forward to, I will be watching the new Lizzie Borden movie. Well, they do say that, I'm looking to see who they say. I got a pretty good idea. All right, so... While the majority of the docuseries Monster, the Lizzie Borden story, centers around the brutal slayings of Lizzie's father and stepmother, the episodes also include a brief storyline involving Bertha Manchester. In the show, Bertha is an old spinster and a neighbor of the Borden family at Fall River. After she is shown mistreating the family's maid, Lizzie kills her with a hatchet while Maggie watches. In reality, Manchester did exist, but she actually lived with her father and younger brother on their dairy farm in New Boston Road and was not a direct neighbor of the Bordens, according to the story called The Hatchet, Journal of Lizzie Borden. There has also been no evidence connecting her to Lizzie, Maggie, or the Borden family, although Manchester did not seem to know Lizzie. She was tragically murdered in a similar manner. In May of 1893, the then 22-year-old was found killed with an axe. All right. Lizzie was already in jail awaiting her trial at the time of her death. Portuguese immigrant Jose Melillo was later arrested and confessed to the crime just a few days before Lizzie's trial was set to begin. Also, Nancy O'Neill is another recurring character in the monster whose story is dramatized by Murphy and Brennan. Played by Jessica Barden, O'Neill, whose birth name was Gertrude Lamson, was a successful actress at the turn of the 19th century. O'Neill didn't know Lizzie ahead of her 1893 trial, nor did she provide any sort of acting advice for how to look innocent and show empathy. Instead, she crossed paths with Lizzie over a decade later when they met at one of her productions in 1904. So she's in it there for a little bit. Here we go. Here's one. This woman right here, if you've not ever watched this story, the serial killer stories, this is one. Unlike Lizzie Borden, Eileen Warnos was a convicted killer who was sentenced to death. Warnos was working as a sex worker in Florida when she was fatally shot, and when she fatally shot seven men between 89 and 90, she confessed to the murders but claimed that she killed the men in self-defense. She might have pulled one of them off, and maybe even two, but not eight of them, or seven of them, yeah. But she did die by lethal injection in 2002. And you know, she did this in 1990. She went to trial, she was found guilty, and less than 12 years after she committed the murder, she was put to death. Why is it we got people sat on death row for 40 daggum years? I don't know either. But they said, how does she get into the show? That contrast comes in much clearer. What is the Lizzie of our world and how was she treated? That's what they try to come up with there. Well, another real-life historical figure who appears in this monster thing existed in a different time and location. Elizabeth Bathory. She was a 16th century Hungarian countess who was notorious. She had a castle that she killed 500 or 600 people, they say she could have, young women normally. They called her the Blood Countess or Countess Dracula back in the 1600s. If you want a good story or article to read, you ought to read the story about this woman here. She was a noble, she was born into a noble family in Transylvania. And then she married a count in Hungary. She was young though when she did that. I'm trying to remember. I don't know, 15, 16, maybe 14. I don't know, but back then they did that. Fortunately, they married her outside of the traditional family, so the royal blood was not. They did this for making relationships go there. You know, you got friends here, got friends there. That's the reason all of the royals were kind of kin. So she is mentioned in that as well. I am going to be watching that because the story about that is pretty, pretty interesting there. It's 5 minutes before the top of the hour. Wibble Auto Parts, also known as Parts City, is located at 14441 Highway 28 in Wibble. 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The South Pittsburgh Historic Preservation Society presents the Walking Ghost Tours, a haunted evening on the historic streets of South Pittsburgh. October 3rd through the 31st, Friday and Saturday nights. Tour begins at 7. 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And a fundraising event. 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You can bunch your tickets together with the Magic Box Theater. You get a $15 ticket for the walking tour only. Adults can get a $35 ticket for a tour and a magic show, and kids get a $30 ticket for a tour and the magic show. Tickets are required for both the tour and the magic show. That is the Walking Ghost Tours. I was out walking yesterday, and I ran into my friend, Monsieur Kellerman, yesterday. Wanted to tell her it was good having a conversation with her. We stood and talked for a few minutes there, catching up on different events. Hadn't seen Cheryl in a while. It was good to stand and talk to her for a few minutes. Good to see her out there this morning, yesterday. We talked about some old radio stuff as well there. She knew some of the former people that were here as well, and we talked about that for a minute. Okay, well, good to see her out. I always enjoy the conversation, and she had some kind thoughts for me there, and I appreciate that. The 2026 high school football Friday night lights. Let's see who's coming up next week. North Jackson's Chiefs will be hosting New Hope, and that is a region game. The Sequatchie County Indians will be traveling to Watertown. That is not a region game. South Pittsburgh Pirates is on a bye week next week. There'll be no game for South Pittsburgh. Marion County Warriors will be at Bledsoe County. Stevens, if I'm not mistaken, that will be a region game because Bledsoe's the same as we are, I believe. So, yeah. Okay, so that will be a region game next Friday with Marion County. They're traveling to Bledsoe. Boy, Whitwell Tigers have got the trip on them. They didn't have to drive to Coppell Basin yesterday, but they got to drive to Midway next Thursday. They have a Thursday night game this coming week, Whitwell Tigers at Midway. So if you're going to that game, folks, you better leave and got to leave early. That is a long trip just because of the way you go, because you got to go up 27 all the way through Spring City, Rockwood, Harriman, all up through there. And then I reckon you jump on the freeway right there and just run down to that exit. That's where Midway is, right? Yeah, 40, and then you get back out there, because I know there's a Lowe's right there off the exit, because we used to stop there and get... that's what I was starting to say. The only thing I remember there, there was a little old mom-and-pop restaurant there, because I remember getting a hamburger there every now and then. So anyway, so everybody was asking me, let me see if I can tell you. Hang tight. I had somebody ask me this. All right, the following Friday night, October the 9th, Sequatchie County has a bye week. Then October the 16th, Marion County has a bye, and so does Whitwell. So there is your byes. So there you are. So this coming Friday, South Pittsburgh has the bye. The following Friday, Sequatchie County has the bye. And then the following Friday after that, October the 16th, Marion County and Whitwell both will be on a bye week. At the Princess Theater Thursday, October the 8th, 6:30, it is the hosted by Wesley Brewer. It's a trivia night. It'll feature Tennessee-themed and local interest questions, highlight the area. Fun prizes of small value will be awarded throughout the evening, and the Princess has concessions for purchase. Guess what? It is free. You got to get there. Also, on October the 20th, also going to be free. The following, it'll be like 2 weeks, let's say 8. 17, yeah. The October the 8th will be for trivia night, will be on a Thursday. And then 12 days later on a Tuesday, they'll have single chat trivia live. Will be coming to town to bring that to town there as well. Now, the one I'm looking at, Saturday, November the 14th, I'll be telling you more about that in a little bit. Of course, there's a double thing there on the 14th. You got a food sampling event in the afternoon, and then you got my buddy Dave Festello and his lovely wife Michelle, along with the other folks there, bringing the band The Gig. And folks, they are really, really good. You're going to enjoy that. They're a great conversation, but they do a great job, and it's really great to watch them. I got to host them for the Cornbread Festival this past year, and what a great show they put on. You'll really enjoy it there. 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
2: 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Good morning, Swap Shop.
14: Good morning. How are y'all?
2: Doing good. How are you, buddy?
14: Hanging in there. I've got my trailer. 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
2: Yep.
14: 16 long. And it's got a winch on it, and it needs the floor replaced, but I've got all the wood done by laying on it. Somebody's interested in it the other day, I'll take $1,200 for it.
2: All right.
14: Also, I've got a Martin guitar. It's electric acoustic. About a $900 guitar, and I'll take. I got it now. It's a line 6 amp, goes with it, all the features and all on it. 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And like I said, it is like brand new. I'll take $150 for it. And I'm needing to get some of this stuff out of my garage. 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And I think it's like a 10 ton, 12 ton, something like that. And I'd like to sell that. And they can call me at 433-463-6539. Put that generator on there, too. I've got a 3,500 watt generator. It's only got 12 hours on it.
2: All right.
14: And I'll make somebody a good deal on it.
2: I got you.
14: And I appreciate it.
2: See you, buddy. All right there, 463-6539 is that number. He's got that 7x16 trailer. He's got the wood to go on it and everything. He said somebody wants that today, $400. I'll take that to the house. That's a bargain there. Got the Martin guitar with the amp, $500. That's about half price. Got the drywall jack. You need that when you're doing the ceilings and stuff. He'll make somebody a good deal there. And a 3,500-watt generator. Only got 12 hours on it, $225. 463-6539 is that number to call. It is 10 minutes after the hour. You've got something to put on, let's put it on, because we're moving right through here this morning. 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They're there Monday through Friday, 8 until 5. When you look into the shopping plaza over there, they're on the back corner on the left. 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
15: Hey, Travis, how you doing?
2: I'm good, Gary. How are you?
15: Oh, pretty good. Thought I'd put these items on there.
2: All right, let's do that.
15: I still got that Christ lawnmower, 42-inch cut, 22 horse. Still got the 2-foot control trolling motors. The skills off, 10 bucks. I got the dog box going back to the truck. Still got that double arm skeet throwing machine with a whole bunch of skeet. Somebody likes to shoot skeet. It's a good deal there. Let the whole thing go for 100 bucks. And the skeet throwers about 500 bucks. You'll buy you a new one. Like it. And number 423-847-5332.
2: I got you, Gary.
15: And I still got that 20 rolls of hay laying down here if anybody's interested in it. Well, I think there's about 22, actually.
2: All right.
15: The number, just call me and I'll get that for the other fella.
2: You got it.
15: 423-847-5332.
2: Have a good weekend.
15: Thanks, sir.
2: There's my buddy Gary up at Worley Chapel Road up on top of Sand Mountain there. He's got the Craftsman lawnmower, 42-inch cut. He's got the 2-foot control trolling motors. Skill saw, the dog box with the 2 doors on it, the double arm skeet slinger with plenty of skeet, and 22 rolls of hay in the field. 847-5332 is that number to call. Hey, if you've got old photos, VHS tapes, slides, cassettes, or home movies, and you know they just sitting over in the closet, tucked away in a corner somewhere up in the attic, they're gathering dust and they're ruining. They were not made to last forever when they were made. Give Miss Diane Glenn a call and let her help you restore, preserve, and bring those memories back to life. She can help with photo restoration, converting old tapes and movies to digital, digital photographs and digital photo books and scrapbooks, and more. Those old family pictures and home videos are worth hanging on to, and Miss Diane Glenn can help you make sure that they're around for years to come. 713-899-7868. Talk to her about what you've got and let her help you save those for, and I promise you, it'd be great Christmas gifts as well to get those family portraits put together for a lot of the people in your family there. That's the memory tree, because memories matter. 713-899-7868 is that number to call. All right, at the Caverns, you got Band of Heathens coming September the 30th. You got Winona going to be there October the 7th, Warren Hayes on November the 4th, and the Punch Brothers November the 25th. Check them out, thecaverns.com. Get your tickets there today. From the email, Gil Bibbs and Jacket Fishing Rain Suit, never worn. 24-inch bicycle, Kenmore Apartment Refrigerator, fifth wheel for a camper, set of Corvette rallies and center caps. 2 600-watt extreme compartment heaters, 364-0660. All right, it is 15 minutes after the hour. Go up and see my friends up at Crawford's Produce. They've got their sweet potatoes going on right now. What's left of them, you better get what you can. They've got the fall produce, whatever's in season. They've got it up there. Always something good at Crawford's Produce. Go up and see them today. Stop by and see Steve and Gladys. Tell them I sent you up there. They're right up there across from the Kimball Speedy Lube and Tire Center. Of course, that's where they still get you in, get you down, get you out, and get you back on the road there as well. 992 Main Street in Kimball, taking care of those oil changes, tires, alignments, brakes, loops, and filter service, and a whole lot more. And best of all, there's no appointment necessary. Come by and see them Monday through Friday, 8 to 5 or Saturday, 8 to 3. Got a question? 837-1807 is that phone number. That's the Kimball Speedy Living Tire Center, getting you back on the road one vehicle at a time. 16 minutes after. Sequatchie Volunteer Fire Department annual motorcycle toy drive Saturday, October the 24th. Donation or a toy gets you in a raffle, and your passenger with you can do the same. And all money collected goes directly to buying extra gifts for children in need. They're going to have live music, 70s, 80s, and 90s there as well. That is going to be at the landing zone, and that is October the 24th. All right, so we have a lot of people calling. I want to make sure and get it on there. Got this from the city. 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It'll be on Cedar Avenue, 4th to 5th Street, plus other people will be set up around. Check that out as well. Also, Richard City will be doing it as well here, so you'll be able to just make that trip and do all of that. Let's take that break. We're back in a minute.
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2: 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Stephen? Is that Wednesday or Tuesday?
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2: 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That's going to do it for us. We're going to wrap this thing up and get on up out of here. We're making a early day as we do on Saturdays. This is abbreviated. If you're done, we're done. Looking forward to it. Got a lot of great things coming up in October. This week is going to be busy, and the weekend's going to be coming. We'll be doing live remote here in a couple of weeks up in Collins Building Materials as well. So I hope y'all come up and hang out with me for a little while on that one as well. So, all right, folks, stick around. Sherry Farmer's going to take you through the lunchtime here on a Saturday. And she'll have that random fact of the day, and you just never know what she's going to talk about. That's going to do it for us. It is 9:25. You have a great weekend, folks. So long, everybody.
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5: Mostly sunny and pleasant out there for your afternoon. Highs near 80 tonight. Comfortably cool again. Lows into the lower to middle 50s. For Sunday, mostly sunny. Still looking dry for the next several days. Highs 80 to 82. Warming into the lower 80s later Monday. 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

0: Kevin Powers with Shaboozy and Move On. And speaking of moving, let's do a little time travel this day in history, September 26th. Our first stop is the year 1962. That's when the Beverly Hillbillies premiered on TV. On this date, just 2 years later, in 1964, Gilligan's Island premiered on TV. And in the year 2000, 98 Degrees, album Revelation premiered by way of satellite in U.S. Walmart stores. And there you have it, this day in history. Lainey Wilson and John Mayer are together next with Phone Keys Wallet.
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11: Mostly sunny and pleasant out there for your afternoon. Highs near 80 tonight. Comfortably cool again. Lows into the lower to middle 50s. For Sunday, mostly sunny, still looking dry for the next several days. Highs 80 to 82, warming into the lower 80s later Monday. 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

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We hope that you will follow us on the socials. 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And we're also on Instagram. 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

0: It's Ella Langley with Love and Life again. And speaking of love, apparently, word is, rumor going around, that Ella and Tucker Wetmore have become very close, that apparently they're dating. So if you like that kind of country gossip, now you have something to gossip about. Ella and Tucker sitting in a tree. No. Anyway, wish them both nothing but happiness. Dylan Scott is next with My Girl.
1: Here's the deal. The government is over $38 trillion in debt, which means the IRS isn't slowing down. 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
5: Now your 104.9 The River Tennessee Valley forecast.
6: Mostly sunny and pleasant out there for your afternoon. Highs near 80 tonight. Comfortably cool again. Lows into the lower to middle 50s for Sunday. Mostly sunny. Still looking dry for the next several days. Highs 80 to 82. Warming into the lower 80s later Monday. 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

He recently took part and surprised some nurses in his hometown, and it was part of the Healthcare Heroes Initiative. It's a national event just letting our frontline healthcare workers know that they are appreciated. AR, if you're one, we appreciate you. Parker McCollum with Killin' Me.

0: It's Kenny Chesney with Carry On, and that he did yesterday. He carried on with a new album, his 21st, titled Silver Sands Marina. You definitely want to give that a listen. You know, Kenny Chesney always has a way of just making you feel like chill, right? And I think we all need a little bit more chill, especially on the weekend, right? That's when you really need to chill. So give it a listen. Love and Theft are next with Angel Eyes.
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13: 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The Town of Jasper Monthly Meetings are the second Monday of each month at 6 p.m. at the City Offices on the Courthouse Square. South Pittsburgh City Meetings are the second Tuesday of each month at 6 p.m. at the Senior Center on Elm Avenue. Whitwell City Meetings are the second Thursday of each month at 6 p.m. at the City Hall. Monteagle City Meetings are the last Monday of the month at 5 p.m. City Hall. The Marion County Commission Meetings are the last Monday of each month at 6 p.m. at the Lawson Building on Ridley Avenue. The Marion County School Board typically meets on the second Monday of each month at 5 p.m. at the Central Office in Jasper.
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16: Mostly sunny and pleasant out there for your afternoon. Highs near 80 tonight. Comfortably cool again. Lows into the lower to middle 50s for Sunday. Mostly sunny. Still looking dry for the next several days. Highs 80 to 82. Warming into the lower 80s later Monday. 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And I'm Chief Meteorologist Patrick Hoare.
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0: Say so. It's Dan and Shay with Say So. It's time for your random stat of the day, which could easily be, you know, pop up or be used on a trivia night, right? So this one might help you. On average, it takes 18 months to walk the Great Wall of China, which is more than 5,500 miles long. Now you know. Or if you want to say 5,500 miles long. Yeah. Chris Stapleton is next with You Should Probably Leave.
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0: Corey Kent with Empty Words. Celebrity side gigs. Tom Holland. You know him best as Spidey. Spidey apparently likes to drink a little bit, okay? Because Tom, you know, they have these side gigs. He's gotten into the adult beverage business. And not only has a new non-alcoholic beer, okay? Not only does he have that one, but he's also got a limited edition batch, Burroughs Noon Wheat non-alcoholic beer, which is available now. The Odyssey Cans, okay? So that's with them. So if you do a Google search for the Odyssey Cans, you can find that if there's any left. I have a feeling that's going to sell out quick. I mean, you know, it's Spidey beer. Well, non-alcoholic beer. So anyway, limited edition too. So be on the lookout for that. Let me know if you like it. Stella Lefty is next with Boston.
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8: Mostly sunny and pleasant out there for your afternoon. Highs near 80 tonight. Comfortably cool again. Lows into the lower to middle 50s. For Sunday, mostly sunny. Still looking dry for the next several days. Highs 80 to 82. Warming into the lower 80s later Monday. 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
6: He's a ranch hand in a pinch, man. 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Cause she's a gold digger with a quick trigger. 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Now he's a double wide on the county line.

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15: Mostly sunny and pleasant out there for your afternoon. Highs near 80 tonight. Comfortably cool again. Lows into the lower to middle 50s. For Sunday, mostly sunny. Still looking dry for the next several days. Highs 80 to 82. Warming into the lower 80s later Monday. 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

0: Co Witzel and Ella Langley with Jaded. Happy birthday if today is your special day. Some of these celebs you share your day with include David Frizzell. Yeah, he hired himself a wino to decorate his home. He's now 85. Linda Hamilton from Terminator is 70. Melissa Sue Anderson, Mary on Little House, she's now 64. Jim Caviezel is 58. And Serena Williams is 45. Happy birthday, everybody. Make it a good one. Shaboozy and Jelly Roll are together next with Amen.
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0: Low Cash, we're talking about, you talk about making me feel bad. I tell you what, kids, they are so smart, some of them, and this one definitely way smarter than I was when I was six. Although I got to give myself credit as a six-year-old, I knew that you could take the stickers off and get the same results. Talking about a Rubik's Cube, a six-year-old girl, her name is Lian Yanshi, and she has set the new women's Rubik's Cube world record. Yeah, just 6 years old. She solved several Rubik's Cubes in an average time of under 4.5 seconds. It was like, that was it. She was done. So good for her. Much congratulations. Yeah, I'll stick to the stickers. Zach Top is next with South of Sanity.
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9: Mostly sunny and pleasant out there for your afternoon. Highs near 80 tonight. Comfortably cool again. Lows into the lower to middle 50s for Sunday. Mostly sunny. Still looking dry for the next several days. Highs 80 to 82. Warming into the lower 80s later Monday. 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
14: Continued fair and pleasant out there through your evening hours tonight. Mostly clear, Comfortably cool again, lows into the lower to middle 50s. For Sunday, another fine day. Lots of sunshine, still looking dry for the next several days. Highs 80 to 82, back into the lower 80s Monday. 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And I'm Chief Meteorologist Patrick Hoare.
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0: Megan Maroney with Medicine. I'm Bosch. Jason Aldean is coming up next. Great question on socials today. What's the greatest food-drink combination in all of human history? Some responses. Here we go. Chocolate chip cookies and milk, Oreos and milk, pizza and a cold Coke, cheeseburger and fries and a Coke, and PB&J with chocolate milk. Hold on a second. I'm looking at this list. What about beer and Doritos? This list is bogus, man.
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0: Randy Green, Think Is You Drunk? I'm Bosch. Carrie Underwood's coming up next. Well, the body positivity movement may be getting some competition from a newer mindset called body image flexibility. All right, instead of telling people to love their bodies or even feel neutral about them, the idea is to accept that negative thoughts about your appearance will happen, but not to let those thoughts control your life. Awesome. This is great news for me. I have a dad bod. I'm not going to let it bother me anymore.
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8: Continued fair and pleasant out there through your evening hours tonight. Mostly clear, comfortably cool again, lows into the lower to middle 50s. For Sunday, another fine day. Lots of sunshine, still looking dry for the next several days. Highs 80 to 82, back into the lower 80s Monday. 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And I'm Chief Meteorologist Patrick Hoare.
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2: ABC News, I'm Mike Dubusky. Tens of thousands across the Northeast are without power right now as a powerful storm makes its way up the East Coast. At least 360 flights are canceled because of the nor'easter, and that's not the only form of transport being affected.
3: Amtrak canceling the train between New York and Boston, a very popular line there. Passengers traveling beyond New York can request a refund or book another train, and other scheduled changes and delays are possible in the Northeast this weekend. New York City, the MTA, says high winds are expected to be the biggest threat to the local transit system.
2: ABC's Andrew Dimbert. States of emergency are in effect right now in New York and New Jersey. Hawaii is bracing for yet another close pass from a hurricane amid a particularly active El Nino. The Category 2 Hurricane Nolo is expected to drop anywhere between 10 and 18 inches of rain on the Big Island. And President Trump says the latest deal from Iran on the Strait of Hormuz is not acceptable and is rejecting the proposal. This is ABC News.
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2: Well, hello and welcome to American Country Countdown. I'm your host, Ryan Fox. And even though it's almost officially fall, we still got the AC cranked in our ACC O'Reilly Auto Parts studio. Why? Well, we got hot new music from Luke Bryan. Yeah, not only has his new album Signs officially dropped, he's also our special guest every hour this weekend too. Stand by, Luke is here in the next 15 minutes. And speaking of LB, later this hour, we're busting out a fresh ACC world premiere that you do not want to miss. But first, we are kicking things off with a debut this weekend on our chart, Cody Johnson. It's Horseback, American Country Countdown.
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3: 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Cause she's a gold digger with a quick trigger. A cast iron skillet swinging lid flipper. Now he's a double wide on the county line.

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1: Cody Johnson with Horseback, number 30 on American Country Countdown. Ryan Fox here, and see, we're on your radio each and every weekend. How'd you start your Saturday mornings when you were a kid? For me, it was a big bowl of Fruit Loops and a bunch of Saturday morning cartoons. Those were the days. By the way, happy anniversary to one of the best cartoon franchises ever. Perhaps you grew up watching Scooby-Doo. It premiered this very month, all the way back in 1969. And fun fact, the voice of Shaggy was our very own co-creator, Casey Kasem. Meanwhile, no mystery to be solved here. Hopping on our countdown for the very first time at number 29, it's Kevin Powers and Shaboozy. Move on, ACC.

reached our cruising altitude for the 30 biggest hits in America. 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

Chase Matthew at number 28, holding it down on American Country Countdown. I'm Ryan Fox. Luke Bryan is hanging with us this weekend on the show, and he's trying to hold it together as he watches his son, Bo, put on the football pads and play quarterback for his high school team this season. How proud is Daddy Luke? We'll find out after he sings his former ACC number one, Most People Are Good, American Country Countdown. I believe.

0: That one hit number one here on American Country Countdown in March of 2018. Our guest this weekend, Luke Bryan. Eddie's Most People Are Good. It's Ryan. And Luke, we're going to talk about your new album, Signs, because it just came out. It is awesome. We've got an ACC world premiere off that album here later this hour. But I want to talk about family here first, because I know how important it is to you. When you were in town last year, we were backstage hanging out, and you pulled out your phone and you pulled up a live feed of your son, Bo Bryan, playing quarterback. Game was going on right that moment. He was coming in as a backup. Well, flash forward to now, he is the starting quarterback at his school, Battleground Academy in Franklin, Tennessee, and he's tearing it up. How proud of a dad are you right now?
1: I think the game that was on ESPN, I think I've rewatched it 12 times. Like, I've dissected every form of the game, and so it's fun times. I mean, this fall, I knew it was going to be this way, and like, I knew I was going to be excited, but I didn't predict that I'd be this fired up and be enjoying it and just watching his, you know, nothing is more precious in life than watching your kids have a great time and watching your kids work hard and watching it pay off, and we've certainly been doing that. So, yeah, man, I have to try to remember from Saturday to Friday to remember them, because I'm so focused on the games on Friday. It's like I don't even know what I did last week. It's pretty amazing.
0: Yeah, and I saw he's getting college offers now too. That's exciting, man.
1: Yeah, really. He got an offer last night. He called me, and so every time he calls me, and he's like, "Dad, I got this offer," and then he goes and kind of throws it up on his Instagram. It's a big deal. I mean, to have a kid that's gonna be able to play football at the next level is pretty sweet.
2: Road trip ready. America approved.
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0: That is the third of our four big debuts this weekend on American Country Countdown. Corey Kent, It's Empty Words, 27 on ACC. And Ryan Fox with the hits. And Corey has a new collab with Jason Aldean, which we'll get to a little later on in the countdown. But Jason has a little ACC debut of his own at ACC World Premiere last weekend. Anytime soon, American Country Countdown.
1: Number 2.

Big shows this weekend for him in Syracuse, New York, and just outside Philly in Camden, New Jersey. Jason Aldean debuting at number 26 with Anytime Soon on American Country Countdown. It's Ryan Fox, and kind of surprised not to see Jason Aldean receive any nominations for the CMA Awards this year. We do have a full rundown of the nominees coming up later in the countdown. And when the CMAs do come to your TV in November, they're going to be hosted by this lady once again, Lainey Wilson, and her former ACC number one, Somewhere Over Laredo, American Country Countdown. Call me.

0: Lainey Wilson in ACC Extra on American Country Countdown. That is somewhere over Laredo. And Ryan and Lainey has announced she is back to host the CMA Awards for the third straight year. She made that announcement while appearing on ESPN's College Game Day. So what is she most looking forward to about the gig?
1: 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It has just been a huge few years for country music. So it's going to be a party. 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
13: Continued fair and pleasant out there through your evening hours tonight. Mostly clear. Comfortably cool again, lows into the lower to middle 50s. For Sunday, another fine day. Lots of sunshine, still looking dry for the next several days. Highs 80 to 82, back into the lower 80s Monday. 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And I'm Chief Meteorologist Patrick Hoare.
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0: Blake Shelton up 4 notches to number 25 on American Country Countdown. That's Let Him In Anyway. And Ryan and Luke Bryan's new album, Signs, is now out, officially dropping this weekend. And if you've gotten it already, you know there's a special collab on this thing with another Luke, Luke Combs. Hang on, we're busting it out as an ACC world premiere after Russell Dickerson. Worth your wild. American Country Countdown.
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0: How about that? An ACC world premiere from Luke Bryan and Luke Combs. It's Finders Keepers on American Country Countdown. It's Ryan Fox. And that's just one of the new tracks on Luke's new album, Signs, now out this weekend. And as Luke told Talk Shop Live, he is very happy this one found him.
1: This particular song was the first time ever in the history of me recording I did something in this manner. So you book your recording session, and typically you record about two songs per 3 hour session. Well, we finished at one. My manager is sitting there and she goes, "Hey, I resent you a song last night. Did you listen to it?" And I said, "No, I got busy." Well, she goes, "Let's listen to it real quick." We got in the car, me and my producers, going to lunch. We start jamming it in the car. And then I'm like, "Oh my God, we need to record this." We listen to it probably 10 times over the lunch break, get back. And the next session, we recorded it. You know, I didn't want to wake up the next day. What have I done? I burnt one that I wrote, in the session. The song's called Finders Keepers. It never lost its shine. And I did the vocals. And then I sent them to Luke Combs. I was like, "Hey, man, you know, never done this, but love to have you." And he hit me right back. "I'm on it."
2: I'm like, yes.
1: It was great that it went that way. And I'm really honored to have Luke be a part of this with me. And, obviously the sharing the Luke name. I mean, I had the Luke name all to myself for a few years, and now that I got to share it with him. But we're excited to be on this thing together, and I really think it's one of the highlights of the album.
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Tucker Wetmore with an ACC sure shot. That one is sure to join the countdown very soon. Who told you that? On American Country Countdown. And Ryan, and fall means a lot of things. One of those things is award shows. And there's quite a few good ones if you're a fan of music. We got the CMAs coming up in November. But before that, the VMAs are next weekend. Who's up for a Moon Man in the country category for that one? We'll get into it after Megan Maroney vaults 7 whole spots this weekend with Medicine ACC. No.

0: else done this week? Choosing Texas now ties the all-time Billboard Hot 100 record with its 22nd week at number one. Right now it's tied with Mariah Carey's All I Want for Christmas Is You. And next week, if it's still at number one, it gets the undisputed crown. An unbelievable run for Ella Langley. American Country Countdown, it's Ryan. And that song could also take home a Video Music Award when they're handed out next weekend, because country is all over this show. Choosing Texas, up for a Moon Man in the Overall Song of the Year category. Up for Artists of the Year at the VMAs, Morgan Wallen and Taylor Swift. Meanwhile, in the Overall Best New Artist category, Stella Lefty has received a nom. Now, specifically when it comes to the Best Country noms at the VMAs, the country categories, Ella Langley, Kacey Musgraves, Lainey Wilson, Luke Combs, Shaboozy, and the aforementioned Stella Lefty will all battle it out. Should be fun to watch. Snoop Dogg will host the MTV Video Music Awards when they go down next Sunday, September 27th. On CBS.
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7: ABC News, I'm Mike Dubusky. It's a wet and windy weekend for much of the East Coast as a nor'easter blows through. Massachusetts fisherman Dave Marciano says many in the fishing industry are staying home today.
8: We knew this was coming. I'm sure the vast majority of the fleet is home safe. We knew this is a big blow. It's coming. And it's nothing to mess around with.
7: And while he's staying out of the water, not everyone is.
9: We did see swift water rescue crews moving a raft down the street, so we're hoping whoever they're trying to get to is safe. This is how dangerous the situation is.
7: ABC meteorologist Leslie Lopez in Seabright, New Jersey there. High tide is set to roll in this evening. President Trump this morning told reporters that the latest Iranian offer on the Strait of Hormuz is not acceptable and that he's rejecting that deal. Under that proposal, Iran would have reopened the strait within 7 days if the U.S. agreed to lift sanctions and end its military blockade. This is ABC News.
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0: From the ACC O'Reilly Auto Parts Studio, this is the number one country music countdown in the world. American Country Countdown. I'm Ryan Fox, your designated counter of the hits, and things have changed quite a bit over the past few years in how artists approach their careers, both in how they put out new music and how they approach the whole social media aspect of things. And our guest this weekend, Luke Bryan, says that last one has taken some getting used to. Hang on, we're talking to Luke all about it here in the next 15 minutes. But first, moving up three notches this weekend is a guy opening for Kenny Chesney on his brand new Vibe Room tour in 2027. Graylin James, Water to Wedding, ACC.
13: Number 22.

0: Graylin James at 22. That's Water to Wedding on American Country Countdown. You got Ryan Fox with all the hits and the stars coast to coast and around the world. And have you watched season 35 of Dancing with the Stars yet? It just premiered on Tuesday, but if you're one of those looking to get out of watching it with someone else, just tell them you suffer from chorophobia. That is the extreme fear of dancing. I'm going to put that in my vocabulary right now. You're welcome. Tyler Hubbard now and an ACC Next track, new and now. It's Land.
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0: Hardy, Eric Church, Morgan Wallen, and Tim McGraw. That's MacArthur, number 21 on American Country Countdown. It's Ryan Fox, and we're celebrating Luke Bryan's new album out this weekend called Signs, hanging one-on-one with LB. And Luke has a bit of a bone to pick with social media. He's about to tell us about all of that, but first, pull up a chair, grab a drink. Here's one margarita, an ACC Extra.
1: Every-

0: That hit number one in July of 2020 here on American Country Countdown. One Margarita. It's Luke Bryan on ACC. Hanging here with Luke right now on the show. Your new album, Luke Signs, is now out. I'm loving this thing. There's one song on here called Fish, Hunt, Golf, Drink. I noticed there's a few people online that are claiming falsely that you used AI to write this song. What's the weirdest thing you've heard about yourself online? Is that right up there?
1: Oh, my God. I mean, hell, I've heard that I've, you know, fathered a family with a man before. So, yeah. You know, I grew up in the, every artist that's growing up, the frustrating part is that we've grown, I've become an artist in the world of social media and all of the negativity of that. And so now it's just another form. I mean, you know, it's like if my jeans were too tight, that was bad. If they're too loose, that was bad. So you start chasing, like trying to validate what you are to people that probably just don't like you anyway, or people that want to discredit what you're doing. I mean, is it frustrating? Yeah. I mean, when my co-writers have to go do a Rolling Stone interview because some 17-year-old claims something on a TikTok page or something, it just, you know, it's not really, I don't know. I mean, there was 3 years that people were like, if Luke Bryan brings up the word truck in another song, you know, we're gonna go burn his truck up. And I'm like, well, then I don't sing a truck song. And then next thing you know, two truck songs by other artists are, you know, 5 week number ones. And I'm like, well, I should have sang those truck songs. So, you know, the bottom line is, man, I'm just going to be me. And if people want to, you hate to use the term, there's no such thing as bad publicity and all that. But, you know, I mean, my main thing is, you know, I do my deal. I work hard. 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
1: John Party at number 20. It's Boots Off on American Country Countdown. And Ryan Fox. And Party's known to be a lot of fun, but he's also pretty honest. In fact, during a recent Ask Me Anything he did for fans on Instagram, someone asked John, how are you? Truly. His answer, quote, hanging in there. Just a little defeated right now. End of quote. Is that in response to his recent divorce? We don't know, but we do know this. We love you, John. Hang in there. We're all pulling for you. Meanwhile, up five spots this weekend, Cole Wetzel and Ella Langley. Jaded is on American Country Countdown.
2: Number 19.

Coetzel, Ella Langley, Jaded, 19, on American Country Countdown. It's Ryan Fox with the hits. And recently, newcomer Stella Lefty has been taking some heat from folks on social media. What does our guest Luke Bryan think about that? He'll weigh in. After a guy who just played a big show with Luke and Jason Aldean last month in Washington, D.C., Dylan Scott, his former ACC number one, this town's been too good to us. American Country Countdown. Game.

0: want to.
1: Luke, that was still set to come here on the show. We were talking a few minutes ago, though, about social media and how there's these false allegations out there that you used AI to write one of your new songs. But I feel like you're not the only artist this is happening to right now. It feels like people are ganging up on certain country stars.
2: 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Just, I mean, people are always going to, it's just the way of the world. And 10 years from now, it'll be even worse than it is now. And you just pray that Jesus chills everybody out.
1: Yeah, you just go do your own thing. Look, and I love Stella Lefty. She was on the show here a few weeks back. She's fabulous.
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8: Continued fair and pleasant out there through your evening hours tonight. Mostly clear, comfortably cool again. Lows into the lower to middle 50s. For Sunday, another fine day. Lots of sunshine. Still looking dry for the next several days. Highs 80 to 82. Back into the lower 80s Monday. 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And I'm Chief Meteorologist Patrick Hoare.
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12: All stacked up and nowhere to go.

An ACC sure shot. That one is sure to join the countdown very soon from Flatland Cavalry. Never coming back on American Country Countdown. You got Ryan Fox with all the hits and the stars. And up next, there's a lot of things you can expect from a Jason Aldean show when you see him live on the road. But there's something that he doesn't do. And we hear from Aldean about what that is after his former ACC number one. She's Country. Boys, never met a

0: Remember that one? Hit number one here on ACC back in May of 2009. She's country. Jason Aldean on American Country Countdown. It's Ryan. And when you see Jason play live, there's one thing he says he won't do ever on stage. What is it? Well, this is what he recently told a crowd in Minneapolis.
1: There's a thing at the end of a show a lot of times called an encore where you guys think the show's over. Artist goes backstage. You guys sit out here and clap for like 5 minutes trying to get them to come back out and play a couple more songs. And I think it's stupid, all right? I feel like if I'm back there and you guys are out here, we're just wasting time. So the way I like to do it, I just want to play you guys everything we got. And when the show's over, it's just over, all right?
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Jelly Roll moving up three spots to 17 on this weekend's American Country Countdown. That's Hands Up. I'm Ryan Fox, and I know it's only September, but what are folks thinking about dressing up as on October 31st? We get all Halloween-y on you in just two songs, but first, appropriately, an ACC number one from the band Perry. Better dig two.

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0: You got Ryan, and I know it's only September, but I wanted to get you this list before everything sells out. This is Yahoo's list of the biggest trending Halloween costumes for 2026. In no particular order here, Nikki from Obsession. Yes, the horror movie that has hit half a billion at the box office and has a 94% score on Rotten Tomatoes has people dressing up as the star of the movie. By the way, speaking of movies, if horror isn't your thing and you like the movie The Devil Wears Prada, Miranda Priestly, the character played by Meryl Streep, that costume's near the top of the list too. Now, if you want to go old school, how about Athena and Odysseus from The Odyssey? That's, of course, the box office smash starring Matt Damon and Zendaya. And that costume lets you dress like you're from back in the day and doesn't cost a ton. Meanwhile, couples looks continue with another Zendaya movie. You could go as Spider-Man and MJ from the movie franchise. Or I thought this one was cool. Wear all white and go as Bad Bunny from last year's big game. Maybe with some friends as dancing bushes. I don't know. Finally, for the kids, the aliens from Toy Story are big this Halloween.
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4: 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Claw chooses who will go and who will stay.
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8: ABC News, I'm Mike Dubosky. It's early in the season for a nor'easter, but that's exactly what much of the Mid-Atlantic is dealing with this weekend. In Suffolk County, New York, Undersheriff John Becker with an update on how authorities have been dealing with the storm.
9: Our camera towers have been deployed to keep eyes on the storm from above. And our emergency management trucks are equipped with generators, chainsaws, tow straps, extra gasoline, chains to help pull trees and cars off the road.
8: More than 20,000 people are without power in New York State right now, parts of which are under a state of emergency. Surf City, New Jersey, meanwhile, clocked wind gusts of 74 miles an hour today. Hawaii is bracing for yet another close brush with a hurricane. The Category 2 Hurricane Nolo is forecast to dump between 10 and 18 inches of rain on the Big Island, which is now under a tropical storm warning. Maui under a tropical storm watch. This is ABC News.
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0: The biggest hits and the biggest stars play here every weekend. This is American Country Countdown. I'm Ryan Fox, your host from the ACC O'Reilly Auto Parts Studio. And recently, Jason Aldean and Luke Bryan found themselves inside the White House in Washington, D.C. What was that experience like? We're going to ask Luke Bryan about it here in the next 15 minutes. But first, CMA host Lainey Wilson and John Mayer moving up three notches this weekend with Bone Keys Wallet.

Phone Keys Wallet. That's number 15 on American Country Countdown. Lainey Wilson and John Mayer and Ryan. If you're looking for a reason to spend more time watching football here this weekend, oh, this might work for you. According to sportspsychology.com, they say watching football games reduces loneliness and boosts your sense that life is more worthwhile. Sounds like a good excuse to me to watch 8 to 10 hours of football. Let me know if it works for you. Meanwhile, football junkie Chris Young is back this weekend with an ACC Next track, New and Now. I didn't come here to leave. American Country Countdown.

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1: Number 14.

Zach Top up one notch to 14 on this weekend's ACC at South of Sanity. And Ryan Fox. Luke Bryan's hanging with us on the show this weekend. And Luke has a new album out called Signs. It is so good. Just came out on Friday. And Luke really can do it all. He can sing. He can write songs. He can host award shows. Gives advice on American Idol. But what about working at the White House? We're going to ask him about his recent visit to D.C. along with his buddy Jason Aldean. After Jason sings this former ACC number one, Flyover States, American Country Countdown. A couple guys.

0: That one landed at number one here on American Country Countdown in May of 2012. Jason Aldean, it's Flyover States on ACC. Ryan Fox hanging here with Luke Bryan, our special guest this weekend on the show. And recently, last month, as a matter of fact, Luke, you and Jason took your Double Down tour to Washington, D.C. You and Jason Aldean did a fake White House press briefing. If they gave you the job, would you be a good press secretary?
1: Man, I wouldn't think I need to be doing press secretary. I think, you know, I'd probably have like a slingshot behind the podium and just like paintballs in it when somebody just start paintballing people in the press secretary room. But, you know, we were in D.C. doing our show. I had never really been to the White House in that capacity. Man, when you walk in there and you see the historic paintings and you see the rooms where decisions that have altered our whole existence, you know, when somebody goes, hey, you know, JFK sat there, or like this, you know, Ronald Reagan walked through this door and told something to Russia. I mean, I was really just a kid geeking out about the whole moment. And then when we saw the press secretary room, I mean, you know, Jason and I obviously had some fun with that. And then, you know, when you're in D.C. and you're walking in these government buildings and you see people working, you know, I mean, everybody obviously picks their sides of politics. But when you see people, the amount of work that they're doing late hours in the night, you know, pretty inspiring watching people work hard.
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say so. Dan and Shay up four spots to 13 on American Country Countdown. Let's say so. Here with Ryan. And programming note, if you are setting the DVR, make sure you set a season pass for NBC's The Voice. It premieres a new season this week. And in the big red chairs, you'll have Adam Levine, Kelly Clarkson, Queen Latifah, and this guy, Riley Green. Think he's you drunk? ACC. Number.

Riley Green moving up four spots to number 12 on American Country Countdown. That's Think Is You Drunk. It's Ryan Fox. And looky here, we're already three quarters of the way through 2026. But coming up, we fire the brakes on this year and travel back in time to the land of Shania, Pokemon, and Star Wars. And our ACC time machine after Tim McGraw and an ACC extra.

0: Tim McGraw. Something like that. The number one song this weekend on the year we're traveling back to in our ACC Time Machine.
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0: It's Ryan, and watch your step as you hop aboard the ACC Time Machine here. We're going to take you back in time. We give you the facts, and you guess the year we've traveled to. That song, by the way, from Tim McGraw, Something Like That, reached the top of ACC Mountain at number one during this year. But that's not all that happened.
3: You refer to the prophecy of the one who will bring balance to the Force. You believe it's this boy?
4: He can see things before they happen.
5: He can help you.
4: The Force is unusually strong with him.
0: Star Wars Episode I, The Phantom Menace, the first movie in the prequels for the Star Wars franchise, was the number one movie at the box office, making over $430 million in the U.S. alone.
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0: From the world of technology, the first ever BlackBerry was released. It wasn't announced as a phone, but rather a two-way wireless pager with email capabilities. How wild is that? Of course, eventually paving the way for the smartphones that we use today. As you look out your left side window in the ACC Time Machine, you'll see Pokemon exploded onto the worldwide scene, taking Pokemania outside Japan and making it a global phenomenon.
8: That don't impress me much.
0: And finally, Shania Twain took home CMA Entertainer of the Year. 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
12: Continued fair and pleasant out there through your evening hours tonight. Mostly clear, comfortably cool again, lows into the lower to middle 50s. For Sunday, another fine day. Lots of sunshine, still looking dry for the next several days. Highs 80 to 82, back into the lower 80s Monday. 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That's All-Star Halloween, 970 Highway 53, Calhoun. And I'm Chief Meteorologist Patrick Hoare.
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We played American Airlines Center in Dallas, Texas with Thomas Rhett on Thomas's Soundtrack to Life tour on Friday night. Zach John King, Get to Drinking, number 11 on American Country Countdown. It's Ryan Fox, and Luke Bryan is not only our guest here on the show this weekend, talking all about his brand new album, but he is out this weekend on his farm tour in Pennsylvania, Ohio, and Indiana. So you know that farming and agriculture is very important to him. In fact, we're going to talk to Luke about that after the guy that just announced his big new five-room stadium tour this week. Kenny Chesney, he thinks my tractor's sexy. An ACC Extra.

0: Moving up two spots to land in the top 10. Our guest this weekend, Luke Bryan. It's Country and She Knows It. American Country Countdown. It's Ryan Fox with all the hits and the stars. Luke, you got a brand new album. It just came out here on Friday. It is called Signs. You guys got to pick this thing up. It's so good. We were just talking about how you visited Washington, D.C. recently. And you've really met some heavy hitters there, haven't you?
1: Brooke Rollins, the Secretary of Agriculture, she and I have gotten to know each other. And it's really fun to be able to sit down with someone like her and talk agricultural related policies and stuff that she's working on. And when the Secretary of Ag looks at you and goes, Luke, do you have any ideas that I'm missing? You're like, so it's really been really fun.
0: Yeah, it's got to be surreal to find yourself in that situation, right? I mean, you did grow up in a farming family, and you're probably like, well, I mean, I do host a farm tour.
1: Well, and so me and, you know, you can cross-pollinate stuff like that. And I think Brooke and even I've had a lot of governors come out to farm tours through the years. And so it's been a real fun marriage when they want to hear my opinion on ag-related and even outdoors with fishing and hunting and conservation stuff.
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It's a good dude. Parker McCollum sitting just outside the countdown this weekend with Killing Me and ACC Extra on American Country Countdown. It's Ryan Fox. And up next, Corey Kent has a secret collab he's working on with Jason Aldean. That's not the only thing he's asking Aldean to partake in. What's this all about? Well, we find out after Lauren Elena and Chase Matthew. Number 9, All My Exes, American Country Countdown. Another bar.

Former ACC number one from Corey Kent. It's This Heart on American Country Countdown here with Ryan Fox. And Corey is releasing a new song with Jason Aldean called Rather Be Here. Check this out. I'd rather

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10: ABC News, I'm Mike Dubusky. Torrential rain, high winds, and flood warnings are impacting millions up and down the East Coast this weekend as a nor'easter slowly crawls northward. Adolfo and Jessica Mendoza are in the waterlogged New York City.
11: Kind of changed our plans. We're supposed to go to the Yankees game tonight, and that got canceled.
12: Yeah.
11: So, I know. But we're making the best of it.
10: The concern is that as the tides come in tonight, the storm could bring dangerous flooding conditions for coastal areas. Meanwhile, Hurricane Nolo is dumping inches upon inches of rain on Hawaii. National Hurricane Center Director Michael Brennan says it's the latest in a string of powerful storms that the state has had to deal with.
13: Typically, you know, storms come out of the East Pacific towards Hawaii from a long way away. They've already peaked in intensity, and they tend to encounter cool waters as they approach from the east. But this year, we've seen these storms forming south of the main Hawaiian Islands in that warmer water area.
10: This is ABC News.
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0: Coast to coast and around the world, this is American Country Countdown. It's Ryan Fox, and I feel like Countdown's flying by this weekend. Thank you so much for grabbing a handle and hanging on with us from the ACC O'Reilly Auto Parts Studio. Country superstar and our good friend Luke Bryan is back with us this hour, talking about his annual beach party, Crash My Playa. All the latest details with Luke here in the next 15 minutes. Plus, we'll take a closer look at the nominations for this year's 60th Annual CMA Awards. All on the way this hour, but first, a CMA New Artist nominee from 2024, Bailey Zimmerman, Chevy Silverado, American Country Countdown. No.

Bailey Zimmerman, Chevy Silverado at number 8 on this weekend's American Country Countdown. It's Ryan, and imagine you're taking your wedding photos on the biggest day of your life when floating the river on a raft behind you is none other than Shaboozy. It happened in Cali recently. The bride looked shocked, the groom couldn't stop laughing, and the memories? Well, they'll last a lifetime. This one is sure to join the countdown very soon. An ACC Sure Shot, Cowgirl, American Country Countdown. Girl, shake it.

Ella Langley, Love and Life Again, number 7 on American Country Countdown. It's Ryan Fox, and Ella's going to have a big fall. We'll explain coming up. But first, it's a tradition like no other. No, I'm not talking about the Masters or football or Thanksgiving or anything like that for that matter. No, it's Luke Bryan's annual beach party happening every January in Mexico. We're talking Crash My Playa with LB after he sings the song that gave him the name, Crash My Party. Former ACC number 1 and an AC

0: That one hit number one here in American Country Countdown back in July of 2013. It's our guest this weekend, Luke Bryan. It's Crash My Party, American Country Countdown, Ryan Fox. Luke, it happens every year, and every year I keep telling myself I'm going to go. Crash My Playa, your big beach party in Mexico. It returns in January. And I just thought right now we'd give you the floor. Give us your elevator pitch on why we should all make a plan to meet together at Crash My Playa.
1: Every time I've ever left Nashville to go to Crash My Playa, we're in an ice storm or snowstorm. So the weeks that we pick typically is the worst weather in the United States and Canada. So you pretty much guarantee you're going to be leaving snowpocalypse.
0: Dustin Lynch is going to be back this year. I know he's been there every year. He did a toga party one year. Can you tell us if anything like that is in the works?
1: I leave that up to Dustin. You know, that's Dustin's thing, and he always has shenanigans, and you never know.
0: All right. Sounds like fun. Sign me up.
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John Morgan, moving up one spot to number six with Kid Myself on American Country Countdown. It's Ryan Fox, and we played Ella Langley a little while back, and while she is leading all nominees at the upcoming CMA Awards with nine, she's not the only leading lady on that list. In fact, her good buddy and fellow songwriter Miranda Lambert is on it, too. We get to that after Miranda's former ACC number one, Bluebird, and ACC Extra. Yeah, I'm a

0: ACC number one from 2020, Bluebird, Miranda Lambert on American Country Countdown. And Ryan and Miranda is second to Ella Langley with 7 big nominations for this year's CMA Awards coming up in November in Nashville. In fact, the two are going to go head-to-head, Ella and Miranda will, in the female vocalist category, along with Megan Maroney, Casey Musgraves, and Lainey Wilson. Ella's also going to face off with Lainey in another category, which we'll discuss a little bit later. By the way, Ella and Miranda and Casey combined for 21 nominations. Not bad for the ladies. And of course, Lainey Wilson is back to host for the third straight time, November 18th. Cannot wait for the CMA Awards. And also, can't wait to talk about the nominees for Entertainer of the Year, which we'll do next when American Country Countdown comes right back.
1: He's counting them down for you.
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7: Mostly clear skies will continue through your nighttime hours. Comfortably cool again overnight, lows into the lower to middle 50s. For Sunday, very nice again with lots of sunshine. Still looking dry for the next several days. Highs 80 to 82. After another start into the 50s, mostly sunny. Monday highs warming into the lower 80s. 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

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New and now, it's Wannabe on American Country Countdown. You got Ryan, and there's no wannabes when it comes to the heavy hitters on this list for CMA Entertainer of the Year for this year's festivities. We got that list on the way in just minutes. Not on this list in any capacity this year, though, shockingly, is this guy, Morgan Wallen. His latest, Been By Now, is on American Country Countdown.

0: Former ACC number one from Chris Stapleton. You should probably leave on American Country Countdown. It's Ryan Fox. And believe it or not, Chris Stapleton has never won a CMA Entertainer of the Year award. You're thinking, how's that possible? Well, I don't know. But he's been nominated for the CMA Entertainer of the Year award 8 times. In fact, he holds the record for being nominated the most for the Entertainer of the Year trophy without actually winning it. Could this be his year? He's up against Ella Langley, Luke Combs, Cody Johnson, and reigning Entertainer of the Year and the host of this year's show, Lainey Wilson. Let me know who you got. You can link up with me on socials anywhere at Ryan Fox Now and at AmericanCountryCountdown.com. And we'll all watch and see who wins when the 60th annual CMA Awards air live from Nashville, November 18th on ABC.
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0: So excited for that guy's new Vibram tour in 2027. Coming to cities like Arlington, Texas, Philadelphia, Atlanta, Nashville. All places, by the way, where you can proudly hear American Country Countdown. Kenny Chesney up to number four. It's Carry On here at ACC. And by the way, Kenny once released a song called Boston, and so is this lady, Stella Lefty, American Country Countdown.
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0: Stella Lefty, number 3 on American Country Countdown. That is Boston. It's Ryan Fox. 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And speaking of Taylor, she is in the hunt for the number one song in the land. Is she going to make it? 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
0: Welcome back to American Country Countdown. It's Ryan, and it's been 3 straight weeks that Luke Combs has been in the top spot here in ACC with his latest smash, Be By You. But this week, he'll have to settle for Runner Up. Who's our new number one? 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

0: Luke Combs, down one to number two this weekend on American Country Countdown. It's Be By You. I'm Ryan Fox, and now we have arrived to the number one song in America. And it's by an artist who started her career as a teenage country singer with a guitar, a notebook full of heartbreak songs, and a dream. She took the country world by storm with hits like Tim McGraw, Teardrops on My Guitar, and Our Song, Love Story, and You Belong With Me, becoming one of country music's biggest young stars. She spent the past many years in the pop music scene, but recently, Taylor Swift revealed that she is attending this year's CMA Awards. It'll be her first time back at country music's biggest night in a decade. And that and Taylor's recent comments at the Grammy Museum have Swifties wondering, could Taylor be making a country comeback?
1: I love my country roots more and more the further along this path I get. And I want to honor them more and more. And I feel more tied to them, more loyal to them. The people that shaped who I am as an artist and as a writer. I look back now on songs that I wrote about just like gut-wrenching heartbreak. And I look back and I'm like, that was a really good lesson I learned.
0: All good things. And now, after more than a decade of dominating virtually every genre of music, country's megastar has come home with the number one song in the land. The brand new number one song in America on American Country Countdown belongs to Taylor Swift. 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

0: 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Broadcasting this week and every week from our ACC O'Reilly Auto Parts studio, the countdown was created by Casey Kasem, Dom Bastani, and Tom Rounds. ACC is a production of Westwood One. Special thanks to Chris Carson, Dingo O'Brien, Corey Linton, and Susan Stevens for helping us bring you the biggest hits and the biggest stars every weekend right here. A big thanks to our special guest this week, Luke Bryan. Make sure you get his brand new album, Signs, out now. And make sure you join us next week when more big stars will be stopping by and we may just have a brand new number one song. Until then, this is Ryan Fox saying be safe, take care of each other, and we'll see you then.
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2: ABC News, I'm Dave Packer. A monster nor'easter pounding the East Coast from the Mid-Atlantic to Maine. The multi-day threat as water floods streets and whipping winds knock out power to tens of thousands. But National Grid's Vice President of Operations, Sean Vasher, says they're already ready for outages thanks to system upgrades that he says sped up restoration.
3: 33% of our customers are covered with this automation, and we're going to see significant benefits.
2: Four Americans now among the six people killed in an explosion that collapsed a two-story building in Athens, Greece. The cause remains under investigation. The White House is moving to rescind more than $800 million in spending that Congress has already approved. The move targets programs across several federal agencies, drawing criticism from Republican Senator Susan Collins, who calls it a violation of the law. The aerial war between Russia and Ukraine intensifying, with at least 10 people reported dead in the latest attacks. This is ABC News.
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That's Ella Langley's new radio single from her Dandelion album. It's called Loving Life Again. Hey, y'all, it's Kelly Sutton, and we are loving life this weekend right here on Y'all Access. We're going to spend the next 3 hours talking about all the stuff happening in Music City right now. Jelly Roll, Chris Young, and more are all on the way. But first, it's Riley Green with Worst Way.

Riley Green on Y'all Access with Worst Way. New music is coming from him next month, so make sure you circle September 18th on your calendar. He's going to drop That's Just Me on the 18th. Now, have I heard the album? Yes, I have. Are there some fun special guests? Also, yes. I can't tell you anymore. It's Kelly in Nashville, and at the end of the tour this summer, Jelly Roll told fans he's going to take a significant break from touring. He said like 1 to 2 years. I do hope that even if he's not on the road during that time, he's still going to make some new music for us. Also, I do want him to rest and take care of himself. So do what you got to do, Jelly. Here's a song from his Whitsitt Chapel album. This is Halfway to Hell.

0: You've got y'all access to all the latest in country music with me, Kelly Sutton. So the guys at Low Cash are up to something fun this weekend in Daytona. They're kicking off the NASCAR Cup Series Coke Zero Sugar 400 by performing a pre-race concert on the track.
1: Yeah, that's going to be awesome. We've done a couple things with NASCAR this year, and you know, I feel like the fans are very similar to what we have in our shows too.
2: So we're also just connecting with NASCAR on a business level really well right now. I mean, they're using us for a lot of things. We're big fans of what they do, and we're starting to write some NASCAR theme type songs.
0: From there, they're going to Mexico. Country Splash, a brand new country music festival in Cabo. No wonder they love this life.

You've got Y'all Access with me, Kelly Sutton. And as I'm sure you've already heard, we lost an absolute legend and one of the cornerstones of country music this past week, the one and only Dolly Parton. Since then, there has been an outpouring of grief and love for Dolly from the country music community and all over the world. This is a loss that's truly hard to believe. I mean, Dolly's just one of those people who was larger than life. It seemed like she would always be around. Every artist in country music loved and lauded Dolly Parton, and she recorded many collaborations throughout her career, both with the artists she came up with and younger up-and-coming artists. She joined Brad Paisley for an especially poignant song in 2005, all about the place we land when we leave this life. Here's When I Get Where I'm Going.

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28: Mostly clear skies will continue through your nighttime hours. Comfortably cool again overnight. Lows into the lower to middle 50s. For Sunday, very nice again with lots of sunshine. Still looking dry for the next several days. Highs 80 to 82. After another start into the 50s, mostly sunny. Monday highs warming into the lower 80s. 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

Keith Urban on Y'all Access. That's Straight Line. It's Kelly here. So Megan Maroney gave Nashville two nights to remember last weekend when she brought her Cloud 9 tour to Bridgestone Arena. It was her final two shows. A huge weekend for Megan. She had a few special guests join her. I'm going to run down those in just a few minutes. But first, this next song is one of our favorite moments from the show. You can catch video of it over on our socials at Y'all Access Radio. Here's Megan Maroney with Medicine.

0: Megan Maroney giving somebody a taste of their own medicine in that one. She gave Nashville two great shows last weekend to close out her Cloud 9 tour. She brought out a few special guests. Night two, Lady A joined her for Need You Now, and Kenny Chesney came out to do their duet, You Had to Be There. Night one, she surprised the crowd with Dan and Shay. So you might not have known Dan and Shay had a connection to Megan, but they told me on a recent episode of my podcast, Country Heat Weekly, Megan has been singing that song for a while.
1: Yeah, Megan Maroney used to cover Tequila and stuff, like probably when she was like 17 years old. It's like, all right, now we feel old. Yeah. No, but it's a testament. We're grateful to have like still be in the game.
0: They did it together at her sold-out show in Nashville. Here's Dan and Shay with Tequila.

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A new collaboration from Brandon Lake and Cody Johnson. That's When a Cowboy Prays. It's Kelly in Nashville, and while some tours may be winding down as we get to the end of summer, you don't have to worry about that with Zach Topp. He's taking his cold beer and country music way into the fall. Zach has a revolving door of openers, including several weeks with Marty Stewart and his fabulous Superlatives. He's going to be playing the arenas in the U.S. through the end of October, and then he finally closes it down right here in Nashville. So taking a look at his tour schedule, it seems at this moment you might find him somewhere south of Sanity.

0: Zach Taub on Y'all Access with me, Kelly Sutton. Now, among my other jobs, I do a morning show in Nashville, where recently Grand Ole Opry star Josh Turner stopped by. We were celebrating the 20-year anniversary of his second album, Your Man. And just for you, your Y'all Access pass lets you listen in.
1: Talk to me about when this came out. We just looked it up, January 24th, 2006. What was going on in your life back then?
2: A few things. The day that it debuted on the album chart, which usually happens a week after the release, I had been scheduled to come here to the Opry because the president, President Bush, 43, was scheduled to speak here. So I was literally on my way from home to the Opry House, and then I get a call saying, hey, the record just debuted at number one and sold over 101,000 copies, you know, in the first week. And I was like, holy moly, that's crazy. So I find out that my record debuted at number one. I end up getting to meet the president, take my picture with him and everything. And then when I get home, Jennifer meets me in the driveway and says, I got some news for you. And I was like, what? She basically told me that she was pregnant with our first child. So all of that happened on the same day.
0: Here's the title track from that album. It's Josh Turner with Your Man. Baby, lock the